Burn inside. Yeah, flow.

Thank you for the Holy Ghost. Thank you for the Holy Ghost. Thank you for the Holy Ghost. Thank you for the Holy Ghost. Thank you for the Holy Ghost. Come on, come on, come on, come on, come on, come on, come on, come on, come on, come on, come on, come on, come on, come on, come on, come on, come on, come on, come on, come on, come on, come on, come on, come on, come on, come on, come on, come on, come on, come on, come on, come on, come on, come on, come on, come on, come on, come on, come on, come on, come on, come on, come on, come on, come on, come on, come on, come on, come on, come on, come on, come on, come on, come on, come on, come on, come on, come on, come on, come on, come on, come on, come on, come on, come on, come on, come on, come on, come on, come on, come on, come on, come on, come on, come on, come on, come on, come on, come on, come on, come on, come on, come on, come on, come on, come on, come on, come on, come on, come on, come on, come on, come on, come on, come on, come on, come on, come on, come on, come on, come on, come on, come on, come on, come on, come on, come on, come on, come on, come on, come on, come on, come on, come on, come on, come on, come on, come on, come on, come on, come on, come on, come on, come on, come on, come on, come on, come on

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1: Fresh fire of the Lord.
0: Take over every moment of this day.
1: Take over every moment of this day.
0: Even as I pray now.
1: Even as I pray now.
0: In the name of Jesus.
1: In the name of Jesus.
0: Susun kurucha.
1: Jesus. Jesus.
0: Take over.
1: Yes,
0: it's the Holy Ghost takeover.
1: Take over every
0: moment of this day. In the name of Jesus, lift up your voice. Rabba Shara, Zamba Shara, Rabba Shara, lift

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We baptize this day in the fire of the Holy Ghost.

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0: baptize me with fresh fire.
1: Baptize me with fresh fire
0: of the Holy Ghost.
1: Of the Holy Ghost.
0: In the name of Jesus.
1: In the name of Jesus.
0: Baptize me with fresh fire.
2: Yes, Lord, fresh fire.
0: Of the Holy Ghost.
2: Of the Holy Ghost.
1: Jesus.
0: Some of you are going to speak in tongues right now.
1: Oh, yes. Oh, yes.
0: Once we are praying.
1: Oh, yes.
0: Some of you, the fire will translate into giftings.
1: Amen.
0: Some of you, the fire will translate into fruits of the Spirit.
1: Amen.
0: You are asking God,
1: Jesus,
0: baptize me
1: with
0: the fresh fire.
1: Fire.
0: Let there be a rekindling.
1: Oh, yes.
0: Let there be a stirring of the flames.
1: Baptize me. Baptize me,
0: fiery moments or fiery moments must meet fiery people. As you have fired up the day, you must be fired up to walk through that fiery day. And we are going to pray that, Lord, revive something in me. Stir up something in me. Let there be flames in me. Baptize me with fresh fire of the Holy Ghost. Lift up your voice. Let that be with fresh, fresh baptism, fresh baptism, fresh baptism. For we jump promise, for we jump promise, we will come for we jump promise, we will come for we jump promise, we will come for.

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Let that be a baptism of fire. Let that be a baptism of fire. Let that be a baptism of fire. You will not be cold. You will not be cold.

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0: That's going to be your prayer. My God set on fire what has run cold.
1: Oh, Jesus.
0: Set on fire.
1: Set on fire.
0: What has run cold.
1: What has run cold.
0: Jesus said that on the last day,
1: Jesus,
0: the love of many shall was cold. So there is something like hot and cold in this kingdom. Yes. There's something like hot and cold. He said on the last day, the love of many shall go. He told the Laodicean church, he said, you are neither hot, Jesus. He said, you are neither hot nor cold. Cold and hot is in the lips of Jesus. He said, you are neither hot nor cold. I will spill you out. You are lukewarm. That means according to heaven, you must be hot or you must be cold. There is nothing like lukewarm. You are going to pray, which aspect of my life
1: Jesus
0: has run cold. Receive fire.
1: Fire.
0: Rekindle again.
1: Amen.
0: Is it your prayer life?
1: Jesus.
0: Is it your Bible study life?
1: Jesus.
0: What is it in your life
1: Jesus.
0: That has run cold?
1: Jesus.
0: Is it holiness?
1: Ah.
0: Is it giving?
1: Jesus.
0: What is it that has run cold? And the pain and now where she was. And why you Sadia no Osho and Samra should be and for Osho and Brasu. Lift up your voice. Rabba, shut us on fire. Shut us on fire. Shut us on fire. What more time? Shut us on fire. Let every faculty of our being be kept in the winner. We shall be. Men and women, fire for Jesus. Fire for Jesus. Have you run cold in evangelism?

Whatever has one point, whatever has one point, let it catch fire, let it receive fire again, let it receive fire again. Whatever has one point, ah, you can't die like that. You can't die like that. Let it receive fire. Let it receive fire. Let it

0: Jesus.
1: Your Bible study life.
0: Jesus.
1: Your love life.
0: Jesus.
1: The fire rekindles it now.
0: Jesus.
1: The fire rekindles it now.
0: Jesus.
1: I pray for you.
0: Jesus.
1: What is running too cold?
0: Oh, Jesus.
1: What is running too cold?
0: Jesus.
1: Daba Rabba.
0: Jesus.
1: I declare that you are revived. I declare that you are revived. I declare that you are revived. I declare that you are revived. In the name of Jesus. Let's shed a link right now.

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0: God bless those sharing. God bless those sharing. God bless those sharing. God bless those sharing. God bless you. Share, share, share, share, share, share, share, share the link, share the link, share the link, share the link, share the link. Isaiah chapter 9, verse number 5.
1: My God.
0: Isaiah chapter 9, verse number 5. For every battle is with confused noise and garments rolling in blood. He said, but for this shall be with a burning and the fuel of fire. But for this, but for this. And the next verse is that a child shall be born and a son shall be given and his name shall be called Wonderful. But for this child, this child's battle, but for this child's battle, but for this child's battle, every battle is with confused noise and with garments rolling in blood. But for this child's battle, that means every battle that is around Christ, it is for a burning and a fuel of fire. You are going to lift up your voice. All that the Bible is saying is that the battle around Jesus and his kingdom, that one is a fire battle. Yes, any condition, any enemy that has risen against your life in this season, we settle them with fire. We settle them with fire. We settle them with fire. Lift up your voice. Let fire settle your enemies. Let fire settle your matter. Let fire settle your situation. Let fire, let fire, let fire.

coverings, receive the fire. Let satanic altars receive the fire. Let curses receive the fire right now. Right now, fire of the Holy Ghost. Fire, fire, fire, fire. Lift up your voice. Your name to me, you know, a banger, Ucha, Ucha, people, Ucha, Ucha, Ucha, unto me, you know, and to me, you know, to be cross on your tail, unto me, you know, Ucha, Ucha, corners, unto me, you know, Ucha, Ucha, let fire answer our enemies, let fire answer our enemies, let fire answer our enemies, let fire answer our enemies, let fire answer our diseases, let fire answer our challenges.

0: Somebody shout, fire is the answer.
1: Fire is the answer.
0: My God, let's hear some testimonies of what Jesus has done. And we will come back for fire prayers. Somebody shout again, fire is the answer.
1: Fire is the answer.
0: If cancer calls your name, fire will answer.
1: Amen.
0: Yeah, come back. Wabari afadaba.
1: Jesus.
0: If failure calls your name, fire will answer.
1: Amen.
0: If witchcraft meetings call your name, fire will answer.
1: Amen.
0: Somebody shout, fire is my answer.
1: Fire is my answer.
0: Let's hear what Jesus has done.
2: My God.
3: There is fire on the altar. 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
3: If you haven't shared the link, you haven't done well, and you are not doing well
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3: And so please, we would entreat you to keep your video, audio, and written testimonies coming through to our Telegram and WhatsApp lines at 0548-695-731. 0548-695-731 and 0592-748-953. 0592-748-953. 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And let us listen to what only our God and our Father has done.
1: My God.
3: Every day with God is
1: every day in victory.
3: My testimony. Through it all, I say God has been a faithful God.
2: Yes, Lord.
3: I can't thank him enough. What can I render unto him for everything? A time came I thought God was far away from me because I was going through a lot. I got married in 2022. I lost my mom a year after and was diagnosed with PCOS also. Life became very difficult with a lot of stress. I had been on medications for a year with a lot of medications. It was a lot of money draining as well and emotionally draining. With the start of this year, 2025, I decided to stop all medication and look up to God in prayers and seek his face on this fire altar. It wasn't easy. I prayed, cried, and heard a lot of things. All I could do was to be consistent on the altar. Pastor Elvis, God bless you. Everyone who prayed for me, God bless you.
2: Amen.
3: So fast forward in the week of overflowing blessings and testimony, I tested positive for the first time in 3 years.
5: Thank you, Jesus.
3: I was 5 months gone without any complications, feeling so normal. Men could not understand the goodness of the Lord.
5: Wow.
3: I will tell everyone that the Lord is good.
5: Thank you, Jesus.
3: In his time, he makes all things beautiful.
2: My God.
3: My time was due and the devil tried, but he failed. God came through for me and my baby girl was delivered successfully. God bless you, Pastor Elvis, Lady Mercy, and the Ayatim. Indeed, every day with God
1: is every day in victory.
3: And let us give God his 3 hallelujahs.
1: Hallelujah! Hallelujah! Hallelujah!
3: Thank you, Jesus.
1: Thank you, Jesus.
3: 3 years of barrenness checked back to hell.
2: My God.
3: Every day with God
1: is every day in victory.
3: God has done it. Good evening, Pastor Elvis and his God-inspired wife and the Aya team. The Lord has been great to me through this heavenly anointed altar. Chief Alfieri and I joined Alpha R around May 2024. Every day with God
1: is every day in victory.
3: God has done it. Good evening, Pastor Elvis and his God-inspired wife and the Aya team. The Lord has been great to me through this heavenly anointed altar. Chief Alfieri and I joined Alpha R around May 2024, but before joining, a friend used to share the link with me, but I never opened the link and continued to live the old ways. I had seen Alpha TV on my TV, but never watched it until I met one woman who asked me to work on a TV dish for her, and she categorically told me that she wanted Genesis TV, which I had no idea about. Then I asked her, what is Genesis TV? And she told me it's about Alpha R. If you haven't shared the link, you haven't done well.
5: Share the link.
3: Rise up from that bed and share the link wherever you are.
4: Share the link right now.
3: Fast forward, I came home and started to watch Alpha TV.
5: Wow.
3: And my life has never been the same. Oh,
4: my God.
5: Thank you, Jesus.
3: 16 years of watching pornography videos and masturbation has checked back to hell.
5: Thank you, Jesus.
3: I had a job with one state institution to provide them with some products from the beginning of the year 2024, but they kept postponing the work. I didn't join episode 761 at the normal time, so I had to join the rebroadcast, and Pastor Elvis made a declaration by saying, "You see that conversation you went to have 3 months ago that you didn't hear from them again? You will hear from them this week."
5: Yes, Lord.
3: Note, I joined the rebroadcast around 5 a.m. to 6 a.m. that day. In less than 2 hours, I had a call from the administrative officer asking me the whereabouts of the work, and I told him, but you said you were going to discuss the work with your boss. Mm. Surprisingly, he started apologizing and said, "Bring the work tomorrow."
5: My God.
3: And instead of 14 products, he increased it to 31 and now 32.
5: Thank you, Jesus.
3: I sat in my chair and started crying. Before I could receive any payment for the work, I had another contract worth 33,000 Ghana cedis.
5: Thank you, Jesus.
3: Then another one too came, 15,000 Ghana cedis.
5: Thank you, Jesus.
3: Then the mega contract, 45,000 Ghana cedis.
5: Thank you, Jesus.
3: All in less than 4 months.
5: Yes, Lord.
3: Unbelievable. The accountant of this same institution used to treat me anyhow whenever I go there. But now, he gives me some special treatment. Mm. The favor of God is working and part. Wow. When they ran to David at the cave of Adullam, men in trouble and in debt became great. I also had to run to Grace Mountain for greatness. I know I will come back and testify about the other works again in Jesus' name.
5: Amen.
3: Thank you so much, Pastor Elvis, and your wonderful wife and the whole team. Indeed, every day with God
5: is every day in victory.
3: And let us watch the prophecy.
5: My God.
0: Praise beginning today.
5: Amen.
0: When you wake up in the morning,
5: Jesus,
0: the first call is coming with something great.
5: Amen.
0: The next person you meet even in Trotro is coming with something great.
5: Amen.
0: Something mighty.
5: Jesus.
0: Proposals.
5: Amen.
0: Contract.
5: Amen.
0: Connections.
5: Amen.
0: I speak to see.
5: Amen.
0: You see that conversation you went to have
5: Hi.
0: 3 months ago, 4 months ago,
5: Jesus,
0: that you've not heard from them again.
5: Jesus.
0: It was a seed.
5: Hi.
0: This week,
5: Jesus,
0: that seed was bad.
5: Amen.
0: That interview you did 3 years ago,
5: Jesus,
0: that you didn't hear from the company.
5: Jesus.
0: This week, that seed was bad.
5: Amen.
0: It will start to grow. You will hear from them.
5: Amen.
0: It will become your baby.
5: Amen.
0: In the name of the Lord Jesus.
5: Amen.
0: Thank you.
5: Thank you, Jesus.
0: Great and mighty.
5: Yes, thank you, Lord. Jesus.
6: Yes, Lord.
0: Great and mighty.
5: Yes.
7: Thank you, Jesus.
3: Thank you, Lord. The word of the Lord came.
4: Thank you, Jesus.
3: Only Jesus can do this. Thing.
4: Only Jesus.
3: Every day with God
5: is every day in victory.
3: What God cannot do does not exist. I have been on the Alpha altar since February 2023 and remained very consistent until I relocated to the UK. Over the years, I have sent testimonies, but they have not been read. However, I have decided to share this mind-blowing testimony to the glory of God. Throughout 2025, I became jobless and was facing serious immigration challenges here in the UK. Just when I thought things could not get worse, the worst happened. I lost my pregnancy, which I had been rejoicing about. This made me very depressed, and I also began to face serious marital and financial challenges. Here in the UK, having a driving license makes it much easier to get a job. So I decided to take my practical driving test. Unfortunately, I failed 3 times. This completely broke me. Being without a job, without money, and dealing with so many problems made me feel useless and hopeless. Despite everything, I remained consistent on the Alpha Hour prayer altar. Many times, I could not even voice out my prayers because I was weak and broken. but I stayed till the end, listening to purpose preaching and prayers. One day, I tapped into someone's testimony on Alpha R who was facing the exact problem I had. In the testimony, the person had failed 4 times until Chief Alphabian mentioned the case, and she gathered the courage to retake the test and finally passed. This testimony gave me hope and faith to book my practical driving test for the 4th time.
7: That's right.
3: During episode 1255, Papa asked us to declare, "I have my testimonies, my case is different." I shouted this word 7 times with all my strength and faith. After the declaration, I heard a voice telling me to sow a seed of 7 Ghana cedis. Another voice said 70 Ghana cedis, and I was confused. I decided to send 7 Ghana cedis, but I realized I mistakenly sent 70 Ghana cedis. Surprisingly, I was not worried at all. I told myself that even if it was a mistake, there is still the number 7 in the seed.
7: That's right.
3: Again, during prayers on 13th March 2026, I tapped into Papa's words when he said, "I can do all things through Christ Jesus, and limitations are broken." When Papa asked us to pray for favor and ask God for what we want, I whispered, "God, please help me pass my driving practical test, because my test was the next day." The shocking part was that the same white examiner who had failed me 3 times previously was the one assigned to my test again. I panicked, but immediately I heard a voice say, "Be confident." I prayed silently, "God, favor me and let every limitation be broken." During the test, the examiner said I looked familiar, and she kept chatting with me throughout the drive. When the test ended, I thought I had failed again, but to my surprise, she congratulated me and said, "You passed with only 2 minor faults.
7: Wow.
3: I am proud of you."
5: Thank you, Jesus.
3: Everyone at the test center celebrated with me because people say it is very difficult to pass with that particular examiner.
7: Yes, Lord.
3: I knew it was the favor of God that spoke for me because it was not easy at all.
7: Yes, Lord.
3: I thank God for coming through for me. Thank you, Chief Alphabian, for awakening us with the word of God and prayers.
7: Yes, Lord.
3: God bless the IR boys and Lady Mercy as well. I pray that the same God who did this will bless me with a job and another pregnancy and also secure my immigration status in Jesus' name. Indeed, every day with God
1: is every day in victory.
3: And only Jesus can do this thing.
1: Only Jesus.
3: Every day with God
1: is every day in victory.
3: I am the one that God has shown mercy and grace.
7: Oh, yes.
3: God bless you, Pastor Elvis and the IR boys. Over the past weeks, I went through a difficult situation at my workplace. A misunderstanding developed between me and my boss's wife. I was accused of being disrespectful, not greeting properly, and even holding a grudge.
7: Wow.
3: The matter escalated to the point where I was called into a meeting with management, criticized for my attitude, and the suspension was even suggested. The situation hurt me deeply because I knew my intentions were not bad. I felt misunderstood, frustrated, and emotionally drained. There were moments I wanted to defend myself, explain everything, and prove my innocence. Instead, I chose humility.
7: Wow.
3: I apologized sincerely, reached out respectfully, and decided to pursue peace rather than conflict. Even when my apology wasn't immediately acknowledged, I continued to trust God and guide my heart against bitterness. Through this experience, God taught me patience, humility, emotional maturity, and the importance of responding with grace when misunderstood.
7: Wow.
3: He reminded me that my character is more important than being right.
7: Oh, yes.
3: And that peace is worth pursuing even when I feel justified.
8: Wow. God.
3: During the Alpha episode 1332, Papa shared the Bible verse which really helped me. Psalm 91 verse 15, King James Version. "He shall call upon me and I will answer him. I will be with him in trouble. I will deliver him and honor him." Amen.
7: Amen.
3: This Bible verse really helped me. Today, I thank God because he carried me through a season that could have filled me with resentment. Instead, he used it to strengthen me, teach me valuable lessons, and draw me closer to him. To God be all glory, and indeed only Jesus can do this thing.
1: Only Jesus.
3: And let us watch some powerful videos of what only our God and our Father has done.
1: My God.
7: for this opportunity. So on the 6th of March, I came here and a lady shared a testimony. But before that day, Daddy declared infection free. And he really prayed for infection diseases.
0: The power of the Lord is wiping out infections.
8: Amen.
0: All

0: So I am here to testify that by God's grace, I've been healed. And this is how it went. Thank you, Jesus. So after I left here for my school, I called a friend, and he's a pharmacist. So I called him and I told him that I've been battling with this sickness. So if he can get or recommend some medicine for me. And he was like, he even gave me money to buy those medicine and asked me to insert it like for 6 days. It's supposed to last for 6 days. But we were writing exams, so I couldn't insert it because it's supposed to be in the midnight. And I couldn't insert it. But one day, I was just doing my runs the whole day. I got home around 9:57 p.m. And mostly, I use panty liners. So that day, I didn't use any panty liner. But when I got home and I checked my pants, in fact, everything was clean. As if I've never experienced any discharges before. I see my panties, that panty that I wore that day, I see it was fresh that I bought. So I am here to say thank you, Jesus. Hallelujah. Sister, told the pregnancy now for 15 years. 15 years. Aside the menstruation, they be anyone a pants more I yet dried until said the chief offering declared, oh, celebrate Jesus for the prophetic word. And after that prophecy, for the first time, it's been 4 months, her panty is dry. Then na ye can change Yesu. Then na ye can change Yesu.
1: Good evening, Pastor Elvis. Good evening, Aya team. I am a young man that God has shown mercy. I've been praying for a developing job for a very long time, ever since I was in the university. And by the grace of God, God has answered my prayers. And then, in the month of 1st August, I'm starting my new job, a mining company job, and I'm here to return my testimony. I promise God that if He helps me with this job and grants me this offer, I'll do a video testimony for Him. So I'm here to say thank you, Jesus. Thank you, Pastor Elvis, for everything. You've inspired a lot of us to pray. You've inspired me to do a lot of things, take up the task. Your books are helping me a lot. I'm still reading some. I'm still reading a lot, learning a lot from you. Thank you for everything. God bless you. Bye-bye.
2: Every day with God is every day in victory. I have the lady, the Lord has shown great mercy. So I am bringing His praising life as it is that one that honest me. The Lord has really shown me great mercy. Yesterday's episode is for me. It's for me. It's for me. Episode 136 for my tank was so heavy. I knew God has blessed me with marriage, but I said with this marriage that God has blessed me and I will experience, I am not sending this sickness to wait. I am not sending this sickness to wait. There has been a 27 years of migraine, sinusitis worrying me every day. It comes every day. I'll be scratching my eyes, scratching my nose, my throat. My head will be aching seriously. But yesterday, as Pastor Elvis said, we should take the communion and say, hey, we are healed through it and we get victory in our marriage. I talked heavily, my tongue was heavy, and I said, me, if God has blessed me with marriage that I will encounter soon, that means I am not sending this sickness to it. Yes, I am set free. I took the communion in faith, and when I slept, I had a dream that a familiar pastor called for sick people, and I went and placed his hand on my ear, on my eyes and nose, and prayed for me and said, you are free forever. That is it. This morning when I got up, I didn't do anything like itchiness, like anything. My head was normal. Oh my God! Yesterday's episode is for you. I am set free forever. Thank you, Jesus. Thank you, Pastor Elvis, Lady Mercy, and the Ayah guys.
3: And celebrate Jesus.

0: Celebrate the Lord, celebrate the Lord, celebrate the Lord, celebrate the Lord, celebrate the Lord, celebrate Jesus, celebrate Jesus, celebrate Jesus.
1: Thank you, Jesus.
0: Thank you, Holy Ghost.
1: Thank you, Jesus.
0: An encounter with Alpha TV. He says he's been watching it. He sees it and pass, sees it and pass. Then an encounter where they broke years of masturbation and has drastically changed his life.
1: Thank you,
0: so
1: Jesus.
0: Financially, you to your financial situation will be addressed by the Lord.
1: Amen.
0: I declare that contracts are released tonight.
1: Amen.
0: In the name of Jesus.
1: Amen.
0: Thank you for the barren cases that has been.
1: Thank you, Jesus.
0: Father, we give you every single glory.
1: Thank you, Jesus.
0: 15 years of infections healed.
1: Thank
0: we
1: you, Jesus.
0: Thank you, my God.
1: Thank you, Jesus.
0: Right. Share the link right now.
1: Share.

0: Let the fire of God.
1: Let the fire of God
0: locate and consume hidden powers.
1: Locate and consume hidden powers.
0: Executing every evil against me.
1: Executing every evil against me.
0: In the name of Jesus.
1: In the name of Jesus.
0: We call them the hidden forces. The hidden powers.
2: Jesus.
0: Yes, they can be working. What happens is that you will attribute it to other things. They are responsible, but you will attribute to they can be with you for years. Because the cause of their the very thing they are doing, you attribute it to other things. They have the power and the capacity to hide. They can work under the scene, you will never know. Only the fire of the Lord can locate hidden powers and forces. And tonight, to me, we do move and see a new body. Lift up your voice. Rapa,

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Rabba shabba. Zoka kapra posha. Zoka rashka baraba.

forces, hidden powers. Let the fire expose them. Let the fire expose them. Let the fire expose them. Let the fire expose them. Let the fire expose them. Lift up your voice.

0: Isaiah chapter 6 verse number 1. It was in the year, I read from NLT, it was in the year King Uzziah died that I saw the Lord. He was sitting on a lofty throne, and a train of his robe filled the temple. Attending to him were mighty seraphims, each having 6 wings. With 2 wings, they covered their faces. With 2, they covered their feet. With 2, they flew. They were calling out to each other, "Holy, holy, holy is the Lord God, Lord of heaven's armies. The whole earth is filled with his glory." Their voices shook the temple of today's foundation, and the entire building was filled with smoke. Then I said, "It's all over. I am doomed, for I am a sinful man. I have filthy lips. I live among people with filthy lips. Yet I have seen the King, the Lord of heaven's armies." Then one of the seraphim flew to me with a burning fire, a burning coal he had taken from the altar with a pair of tongs. He touched my lips with it and said, "See, this coal has touched your lips. Now your guilt is removed and your sins are forgiven." A man can be so careless with his words that even when he stood before God Almighty, he still told himself, "It is over, I'm doomed." Do you understand
1: the question? Yes, sir.
0: Wakan sembonia fane mwa na brabo swa to a point so wudure uradie nini na se mewe yaba mewe yaba. Why no buffoon cofeja? O cofeja, one fan can it tea? One fan can in sap, one fan can in nine, or buy a no see beer well noon, or beer in a noon, no dijane sonic tremazo, no see free necro, or bonny ye be a few. That what? That means that Papa Nijina won't wear deep on ye tea and a shebre. We deep na no e di ne boni na no na no and sema wo kikin ewurade ni mewurade ni me nkasa sa Isaiah ewurade ni me nkasa sa why a boni
1: kai
0: into obofo ni fa eja no ujina enkwa enimi enka wu asem wo ujina ho din enimi enka mre yo asem. Nyankopon is so much of a solution that it becomes an insult to stand before him and talk about problem. That's God. That's God. 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Above all, they say, why you're born in Ahayen Kasasa? 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Ujina wodo. 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Bonifé free on net. 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Bonifé free on net.
1: Yes.
0: On net. Osofo. 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Na diye wo ye ye nse ke keterma we. And now the bomb is with Jebin Swami Ketremaso. Swami Ketremaso. 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We call it the perching fire. The perching fire wouldn't say here from chapter 6 in aquanishas e bae o sashe be ka yesu hu asema adiwie. Oh, you can check it. It's from Isaiah chapter 7 that he started talking about a virgin birth. Then he went ahead, chapter 8, I and my children shall be called under. Chapter 9, a child will be born. His name, chapter 10, an anointing will break upon you. Chapter 11, the spirit of the Lord will come upon you. The spirit of wisdom. Akwanika Yesu wants a man to do chapter 62 or something. No kusoka. I didn't hear Jebby. And so Johnny Young saw, you know, no good so castle come and reason with God. So we're born it to say Damramampa. And you don't want a troy, say hell a being a new who tremble. And you chapter 5. Chapter 5. Nani Ketreman Yakura. And chapter 5. But chapter 6, it Johnny saw. So I fear Koye Yesun Kwa. He started giving solutions. You are going to pray. My tongue will not hurt my destiny. My tongue will not hurt my future. My tongue will not hurt my marriage. My tongue will not hurt my children. My tongue will not hurt my finances. My tongue will not hurt my health. I release fire. Let fire be released upon my tongue. In the name of Jesus, lift up your voice. Rapatoska. Lift up your voice. Your tongue will not damage your life. Your tongue will not damage your life. Your tongue will not damage your life. Lift up your voice. Let fire touch your tongue. Let fire.

I am, I am, I am, I am, I am, I am, I am, I am, I am, I am, I am, I am, I am, I am, I am, I am, I am, I am, I am, I am, I am, I am, I am, I am, I am, I am, I am, I am, I am, I am, I am, I am, I am, I am, I am, I am, I am, I am, I am, I am, I am, I am, I am, I am, I am, I am, I am, I am, I am, I am, I am, I am, I am, I am, I am, I am, I am, I am, I am, I am, I am, I am, I am, I am, I am, I am, I am, I am, I am, I am, I am, I am, I am, I am, I am, I am, I am, I am, I am, I am, I am, I am, I am, I am, I am, I am, I am, I am, I am, I am, I am, I am, I am, I am, I am, I am, I am, I am, I am, I am, I am, I am, I am, I am, I am, I am, I am, I am, I am, I am, I am, I am, I am, I am, I am, I am, I am, I am, I am, I am, I am, I am, I am, I am, I am, I am,

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There is fire on your tongue. There is fire on your tongue. There is fire on your tongue. There is fire on your tongue. There is fire on your tongue. There is fire on your tongue. There is fire on your tongue.

0: a thing and it shall be established. 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There is fire on your tongue. There is fire on your tongue. There is fire on your tongue. Alusha barrier. 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There is fire. There is fire. There is fire on your tongue. Rabatosha. In the name of Jesus Christ. There is fire on your tongue.
1: Amen.
0: From today, you will decree a thing and it shall be established.
1: Amen.
0: But I hear it is over.
1: Amen.
0: And you will find joy and peace again.
1: Amen.
0: Thou sayest the Lord.
1: Amen.
0: You are going to pray lastly. That wherever my name shall be mentioned for evil,
1: Jesus,
0: let the fire of the Holy Ghost,
1: Jesus,
0: answer them.
1: Amen.
0: Answer them.
1: Amen.
0: So, whether physically or spiritually, people will burn physically.

0: in the name of Jesus. Now, whatever you want to burn,
1: Jesus,
0: whatever you have written,
1: Jesus,
0: that this week it must be consumed,
1: Jesus,
0: the next 1 minute,
1: Jesus,
0: call the name of that thing and say, fire burn you.
1: Fire,
0: lift up your voice. Lift up your voice. The fire of the Holy Ghost is real. The fire of the Holy Ghost is real. Mention any disease at all. Mention any disease, any condition, any situation, any problem that is ahead of you. Mention it and say that you are burnt to ashes. You are burnt to ashes. You are burnt to ashes. You are burnt to ashes.

0: In the name of Jesus. I'm seeing something like those kind of rapper, men that put rapper on their, like the Nigerian side of rapper, and this person you are listening to me, whether you are Nigerian or not, I don't know, but it's an uncle. I see the person with the rapper something casting things over your nuclear family and saying that you come down. The Lord says that from today, every word spoken against you is reversed back to the sender in the name of the Lord Jesus Christ. Yes, Kabura Shabaratos. Yes, I see somebody. I saw a gathering. They said, a year by this time, that's around 2027, you should be out of your husband's house. And I saw that they made one of them carry a bag, and they say, as this one walk away, so shall so and so also walk out. Jesus. But the Lord says that it is not their counsel that will stand, but it is His counsel. And today, whatever they have done, we reverse it to them and their generation. In the name of the Lord Jesus Christ, I bless your communion, and I decree and declare that wherever meetings were conquered against your destiny, as you take this communion, Jesus, by the fire of the Holy Ghost,
1: Jesus,
0: they are reversed.
1: Amen.
0: And their works backfire.
1: Amen.
0: In the name of Jesus. Thank you for the sacrifice on the cross.
2: Thank you, Jesus.
0: In Jesus' name.
2: Amen.
0: Amen. Amen.

0: bless your point of contact.
1: Amen.
0: I bless your point of contact.
1: Amen.
0: I decree and declare,
1: Jesus,
0: that what you have in your hands is charged with fire.
1: Amen.
0: It's charged with fire.
1: Amen.
0: It's charged with fire.
1: Amen.
0: Let it be for signs and for wonders.
1: Amen.
0: Just as you are dreaming of your miracle,
1: Jesus,
0: I declare that what you have in your hands will produce that same miracle.
1: Amen.
0: I call it done.
1: Amen.
0: From today, I declare it's not natural.
1: Jesus.
0: It has taken the form of the supernatural.
1: Amen.
0: In the name of Jesus.
1: Amen.
0: Lord, I release divine preservation.
1: Amen.
0: Divine supplies.
1: Amen.
0: Divine blessings.
1: Amen.
0: Upon your people this day.
1: Amen.
0: As you go out, you will come back blessed.
1: Amen.
0: In Jesus' mighty name.
1: Amen.
0: All right, speak over your seed and offering.
2: Fire. The fire of the Lord is going before us. He's making a good and fast trip. My tongue is purged by the fire of God. Wherever the mess you might need for him, the fire of God goes.
0: In the name of Jesus.
1: Amen.
0: Your tithe blessed.
1: Amen.
0: Your offering blessed.
1: Amen.
0: As you release it today, let it be a covenant.
1: Amen.
0: And as you step out, all things
1: Jesus.
0: Work together for your goal.
1: Amen.
0: I call it done.
1: Amen.
0: In Jesus' mighty name.
1: Amen.
0: May it be an altar that will raise before you.
1: Jesus.
0: All things are well for you.
1: Amen.
0: In Jesus' mighty name. All right. 26, 25, 61 is the momo pay. 26, 25, 61. 26, 25, 61. 26, 25, 61. 0597393440. 0597393440. 0597393833. That's the second line. 0597393833. 0506597544. Those outside the country, you have PayPal, you have Zelle. You can use the number there. You can use the number provided if you want to give on Zelle, or you can go to PayPal and give. Or the mobile money is there. You can give. Make such an opportunity. The Lord will like, I bless your seed and offering.
1: Amen.
0: In Jesus' mighty name. If you are not born again, you want to say this after me, Lord Jesus.
1: Lord Jesus.
0: Thank you that you died and rose up on the third day.
1: Thank you that you died and rose up on the third day.
0: Forgive me all my sins.
1: Forgive me all my sins.
0: Wash me in the blood.
1: Wash
0: cleanse
1: me, blood.
0: With your blood.
1: Cleanse me with your blood.
0: Make me a new creation.
1: Make me a new creation.
0: Let all things be passed away.
1: Let all things be passed away.
0: Let all things be made new.
1: Let all things be made new.
0: In Jesus' name.
1: In Jesus' name.
0: Amen.
1: Amen.
0: This is Alpha Hour.
3: Every day we come. Every day we take.
0: Part 4. His communion, my exchange table.
1: My God, my God.
0: Chapter 19 is the eternal meal.
1: My God.
0: The eternal meal. Yatiasi communion.
1: Ah.
0: Steady what you can steady. Because every day you take communion,
1: oh, yes.
0: You must understand what it represents. Steady it and let us flow. All right, birthday celebrants, I declare your heavens open.
1: Amen.
0: Receive a special gift from God.
1: Amen.
0: Before the day comes to an end.
1: Amen.
0: Let the Lord visit you.
1: Amen.
0: In Jesus' name.
1: Amen.
0: All right, this is Alpha Hour.
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0: I will see you tomorrow this time. Bye-bye.
1: Bye-bye.

0: Hello, good evening, Pastor Elvis. Good evening, the IR team, and good evening, our most beautiful Mama Mercy. I want to appreciate God and thank Him for what He has done for me. I fell down some days ago and I started feeling pain on my arms. The pain went and I started feeling it in my chest. It was so scary and so serious. And it was at my left side of the chest. It was so painful. So my husband wanted me to go to the hospital, and I said, no, going there, they are just going to say things that are not there, and it's going to be something else. So I just want God to really come into the situation and heal me because He knows my body parts and knows exactly what is happening to me. So I told God that when He healed me, when I don't feel the pain any longer, I will do a voice message to testify of His goodness and His faithfulness. So I'm here to return the glory to God for what He has done for me. And I know it's just in this miracle journey with me because I'm just enjoying His goodness and His mercy, His protection, His provision ever since I joined Alpha Hour like 2.5 years ago. God has been gracious unto me and my family. And I can't wait also to testify the mega one, the one that I have been crying about, the one that I've been waiting upon Him for for 16 years now. I can't wait to testify about that one. So I'm here to say thank you to God Almighty, and I want to appreciate God's servant, Pastor Elvisa Jima, your supportive IR team. I really thank God for their lives and also your wonderful wife for her support and everything. I am grateful. Every day with God is indeed every day in victory. Aya!
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0: Every day with God is every day in victory. 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Yeah, your best friend. I'm trying to say, "Ebi ane ye nyango pon ane ye ye na free na kum." To onye di no mpendai ane no move. We say, "Mama, ne say, obeto ne Saturday obe flu police amano." I'm say, "Ebi ane ye nyame." 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Miss Anna said, then there cost no mamma, and so on, while I know mammy or bessy. 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To my ending, or see, 3 years in a swan while I know. 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

You know, our culture often celebrates success and recognition, you know, but at the end of the day, only one name truly matters, and that name is Jesus Christ. And it's great to know that we're praying through Jesus even to get to our Father in heaven. I mean, he willingly became the son of suffering so that you and I could become sons and daughters of God. So whatever burden you are carrying today, I love for you to just remember that Jesus understands your pain because, you know, he carried the cross for you. And you're never alone. Well, let's move on. Even as we continue praying, we have a prayer point here from Lucy. And Lucy says, please pray for favor over my daughter.

of course, daughter-in-law is looking for a job. We pray the Father, let there be a way. Even as she goes through these interviews, we pray that they come out with flying colors and let her secure a job for herself. We're giving you thanks already for what you've done. In Jesus' name.

Welcome to you again, even as we worship Jesus here, Praise FM Africa. We'll continue praying, and we have a prayer point as well from Brandon. And Brandon says, pray for guidance and steadfastness, even as I grow in my walk with Christ and lead my family closer to Jesus. Father, I want to thank you for the life of Brandon. We'll give you thanks for his life, even that of his family as well. Even as Brandon wants to get to know you more, for even as you lead, he also gets to lead his family. We pray the Father, let him find you. We pray that you be found, Lord, even as he seeks and run after you. We thank you because we know that you are indeed the head of the family. And of course, even as the husband is at the head of the family, the father is the head as well. And we pray the Father lead Brandon so that he can lead his children to follow you, just like Abraham did. And Lord, you testify that you believe and you know that Abraham indeed will teach this to his children. We pray for Brandon. Let your will be done in the life of Brandon in Jesus' mighty name.

0: Today we remember the truth that from Psalm 22, verse 22 to 26. I declare your name to my people. In the assembly I will praise you. You who fear the Lord, praise him. All you descendants of Jacob, honor him. Revere him, all you descendants of Israel. For he has not despised or scorned the suffering of the afflicted one. He has not hidden his face from him, but has listened to his cry for help. From you comes the theme of my praise in the great assembly. Before those who fear you, I will fulfill my vows. The poor will eat and be satisfied. Those who seek the Lord will praise him. May your hearts live forever. Today we remembered the truth from Psalm 22, verse 22 to 26.
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And yes, and they shout on to God with a voice of triumph and get a praise our King. Freddie, you're worshiping Jesus with you all the way from Ghana. It's always been humbling even as we come your way and we live the name of our King high right here, Praise FM Africa. No matter what kind of day that you've had, you know, one truth remains unchained, that God is worthy of our praise. And we don't praise Him only when life is easy. We praise Him because of who He is. And the same Jesus who walked out of our lives, of course, and walked out even of the grave, that's what I want to say, He still brings dead dreams back to life. I mean, if you're believing God for a breakthrough, don't lose hope. And here's Grave Robber.

You know, Isaiah 43 reminds us that when we walk through the fire, we will not be burned because, you know, God is with us. You want to notice he doesn't always promise to remove the fire, but he promises his presence in it. I mean, it reminds me of Daniel at his front, right? I mean, it reminds me of the Israelites. I mean, you have to walk through it. It says, yet though if you walk through the valley of the shadow of death, I will be with you. So he makes us walk through it, and his presence is always found. You know, whatever challenge that you are facing, you're not walking alone through it. And the Lord is faithful, and he is still working, even when you cannot see the outcome. And that is the God that we serve. Now, I just chanced upon the Chinese bamboo tree analogy that it takes 5 years when you plant it. When you sow it, it takes 5 years, water being consistent with it and all. And I mean, you 5 years, and every day you have to water, you have to nurture, you have to care for it, and you see nothing. But when after the fifth year, when it sprouts and of course it breaks through the ground, it takes just 6 weeks and is almost 90 feet. And that is what God is doing sometimes in our life. In the adversity of silence, we go through it. But let's indeed keep out what we are doing, serving and serving God only. Well, worshiping Jesus with you surely, and we'll be taking it to one of these African countries. Today we land all the way in Nigeria. An African adage says, the earth is never in a hurry, yet everything is accomplished.

Well, bless you for experiencing Jesus here, Praise FM Africa. Let's take this journey together to Nigeria. We'll get to the Yoruba people, and our adage says, the earth is never in a hurry, yet everything is accomplished. You know, this teaches you and I the wisdom of patience and steady progress. And the earth does not rush in the sunrise. Of course, rush the sunrise. There rather the changing seasons or even the growth of the seed into a tree. Yet, in its own time, every process reaches its fulfillment. You know, in our fast-paced world, we often equate speed with success. I mean, want immediate answers, instant results, and overnight achievements. But nature reminds us that the most enduring things develop gradually. I mean, a tree takes years to mature, right? A river carves valleys over time. And character is formed through consistent choices made day after day. And so today's adage also encourages us to trust the process. You know, progress may seem slow, but slow does not mean stagnant. You know, every faithful step, every lesson learned, and every challenge overcome is moving us toward our destination. The lesson today is so timeless, profound, and clear. Don't confuse patience with inactivity. Lasting success is also rarely rushed. I mean, it is cultivated through steady, purposeful progress. And that is our adage for today.

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You know, sometimes it's only when we look back that we truly see, you know, how faithful God has been. And think about where he has brought you from. I mean, the prayers he answered, the doors he opened, and even the strength that he gave when you thought you couldn't go on. Take a moment to thank him. I mean, every testimony points to his grace, and every transformed life declares, Lord, what God, I mean, look what God has done. We join even Natasha Layden, who comes up with this song. But we're wrapping up shortly. And, you know, summer is about making memories. You know, summer is right here. And it's about sharing joyful, memorable experiences. If you want to head straight to the website, praisefm.org. 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And I can tell you for a fact, indeed, at Praise FM, you know, we are about doing this wow experience in Jesus together. And this summer, we're excited to connect with you and experience Jesus together in person. Right here in Africa, you know, I'll be joining Trinity Baptist Church, their youth, and of course, for the Vacation Bible School called VBS. And we want to pray into it. It becomes a success. It's happening on the 10th of August. And on the 22nd, all the way in Minneapolis, there's going to be a block party at Wilma Assembly of God Church. And if you want details, please just head straight to the website. And yeah, you're good to go. On the 12th of September, there's going to be the Candace Cameron Beer on tour. We've been making noise about it. If you want to just find details as well, head straight to the website, praisefm.org.

0: We're remembering the truth today from Ezekiel 34, 11 through 15. For thus says the Lord God, Behold, I myself will search for my sheep and will seek them out. As a shepherd seeks out his flock when he is among his sheep that have been scattered, so will I seek out my sheep, and I will rescue them from all places where they have been scattered on a day of clouds and thick darkness. And I will bring them out from the peoples and gather them from the countries and will bring them into their own land. And I will feed them on the mountains of Israel, by the ravines and in all the inhabited places of the country. I will feed them with good pasture. And on the mountain heights of Israel shall be their grazing land. There they shall lie down in good grazing land, and on rich pasture they shall feed on the mountains of Israel. I myself will be the shepherd of my sheep, and I myself will make them lie down, declares the Lord God. Remembering the truth from Ezekiel 34, 11 through 15.
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Yes, Lord, this is why we pray and this is why we worship, because we want to have connection to you. And as our week is set before us, we turn to your will and ask for the Holy Spirit to guide us, direct our days, direct our time and our talents, and remind each and every listener of your goodness and your faithfulness.

That's right. We all know the importance of having a firm foundation in faith. Years and years ago, my husband and I, we were house hunting, and we saw this house that we really liked. But interesting enough, the foundation needed extreme amount of work because the people that had previously owned it had ignored some of the problems. And by ignoring the problem just got worse. And it was because of choices, right? They made a choice to ignore a crack in the foundation. And see, here we, us as believers, we sometimes we get these cracks, right? And we ignore them. And they can become bigger and bigger and bigger. But we also forget that God has a redeeming power to shore up, to wash away all of those sins, all of those cracks of our lives.

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2: We have Christian brothers and sisters right now who are willing to give up their lives to see the gospel advance. 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They might think we're some kind of religious fanatic, but they're probably not going to beat us up, and they're almost certainly not going to pull out a gun and shoot us. That's the reality for brothers and sisters around the world. And so we want to be inspired by their example, and sacrifice has always been part of advancing the gospel, and we want to be inspired by these brothers and sisters.
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That's Faithful with Eric Nieder. Our next song in worship together is Come On Home with Seth Schluter, and it asks so many good questions, just honestly, in the very first verse. What's your story? Is everything okay? Are you happy, or have you been running away? I love questions. I love to bring the Lord questions. And if you have questions just like that today, bring them to the Lord and let Him answer them to your heart.

0: But with God, it's different. With God, it's never too late. With God, your mistakes and sins are never so bad that you don't get a second chance. With God, there is redemption. No matter what you've done, God can redeem your mistakes. It's a thing called grace, and it's been there for you all along. Just read about it in the Bible. 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
1: My name is Apostle Dr. Walter Sacramente, the General Overseer of Faith Army Chapel Worldwide, affectionately called God's Major General. 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The Bible spoke about Jesus in the book of Mark 1 verse 35, where he will withdraw to a solitary place and pray on a daily basis. The Bible declares in Philippians 4:6, be anxious for nothing, but in all things by prayer and supplication, let your requests be made known unto God. 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Philippians chapter 4, verse 13. The time is 4 a.m. to 5 a.m. from Mondays to Fridays. 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Amen.
2: Good morning, good morning, good morning, my brothers, my sisters, my loved ones. Amen. And then the Good Morning Jesus family, I love you all. It's amazing to come your way. It's exciting. We are here on Sunny 88.7 every Monday to Friday from 4 a.m. to 5 a.m. It's just an amazing time. We enjoy the presence of God, the glory of God. The Lord has been good. I pray that before we leave here, your life will never be the same. I feel filled in my spirit. I feel that the hand of God is here to touch somebody. Amen. I feel touched. I just feel like something has happened to me. And I don't know how you feel. Maybe you don't feel like how I feel. You feel sad. You feel sad because you lost somebody. You feel, well, indifferent. You are feeling some way. Amen. But I came to speak to you. Let the burdens be rolled away. Matthew 11:28. That will be my first scripture. Amen. Whatever you feel, whatever you are going through, I just want to quote the scripture and just concentrate on the scripture and you'll feel better. Praise the Lord. And maybe your situation, you feel like your situation is hopeless, but there's a God factor. With man, it's impossible, but with God, all things are possible. And your time is coming. Your time is coming. Your time is coming. Praise the Lord. The Bible says in Matthew 11:28, come unto me, all ye that labor and are heavy laden, and I will give you rest. This is my rest season. I'm praying for you that God will give you rest in the mighty name of Jesus. God bless you. We want to go through the sessions that we are having today, and I believe that God will help you. Let me tell you, if you woke up this morning, just know that you have myriads of opportunities. Just know that things will work for your good. Just know that you can do it again. Just know that you have to put yourself together, forget about the past, and press on towards the mark. Just know that your dreams can be fulfilled. Just know that everything you do for the day will determine what you become in future. And make the full benefit of the day. Take full advantage of the day. I believe it's going to be a blessing into your life. God bless you so much. Amen. We're going to come through to what we call the Get Right Sessions. The Get Right Session, where we ask God to forgive us. Amen. And today I want us to read from the book of Proverbs, chapter 28, verse 30. The book of Proverbs, chapter 28, verse 30. Lord, forgive us. Lord, help us. Amen. If you hide iniquity in your heart, God will not hear. Let's go back. Amen. Proverbs 28, verse 13, I love it. He that covereth his sins shall never prosper. But whoso confesseth and forsaketh them, God shall have mercy. Amen. Let's go back to it. He that covereth his sins shall not prosper. So your prosperity is linked to, you know, your holiness. Amen. See after me. See, my prosperity is linked to my holiness.
3: It's linked to my holiness.
2: Amen. Or let me put it this way. My prosperity is linked to my purity.
3: My prosperity is linked to my purity.
2: That is why you need to cleanse yourself. Change your mind. Change the way you do things. Don't live in sin. You might fall in sin, but don't live in sin. If you make a mistake, rise up and say, I will do it again. Fight it. You know, when Paul said, I have fought a good fight, I have finished. Paul was fighting all kind of things. Paul was fighting the flesh, fighting the world, fighting Satan, fighting sin. Even Paul said, the sin that so easily beset me. The whole apostle Paul. Amen. So it's a fight. He said, I have fought a good fight, I have finished. Ladies and gentlemen, sometimes you don't get it right. Amen. He said, the sin. And people have interpreted that thing to mean a lot of things, giving all kinds of interpretations to it. But I want to tell you, whichever way, get right before the Lord. That is the most important thing. The Bible says that we should flee from all appearances of sin. You don't have to justify. There is sin and there is an appearance of sin. Before you enter and land yourself into sin, there's an appearance of sin. Amen. Say, Lord Jesus.
3: Lord Jesus.
2: I pray for mercy.
3: I pray for mercy.
2: I pray for mercy.
3: I
2: ask you to wash me from all unrighteousness.
3: Ask you to wash me from all
2: every sin I've committed.
3: Every sin I've
2: committed. The sin of lies. The sin of stealing. The sin of taking bribes, the sin of adultery, the sin of fornication, whatever I have thought of foolishly, the sin of lack of faith, I pray for mercy, the sin of transgression of the law. In the name of Jesus, I pray for mercy.
3: I pray for mercy.
2: I pray for mercy.
3: I pray for mercy.
2: Father God.
3: Father God.
2: Instead of judgment.
3: Instead of judgment.
2: Show me mercy.
3: Show me mercy.
2: Instead of judgment.
3: Instead of judgment.
2: For all the wrongs I have done.
3: For all the wrongs I have done.
2: I don't deserve.
3: I don't deserve
2: to be called your child.
3: To be called your child.
2: But God.
3: But God.
2: I petition your throne.
3: I petition your throne.
2: Show me mercy, Lord.
3: Show me mercy, Lord.
2: This morning.
3: This morning.
2: Show me mercy.
3: Show me mercy.
2: The Bible says.
3: The Bible says.
2: John.
3: In 1 John
2: chapter 1.
3: Chapter 1.
2: 1 John chapter 1.
3: 1 John chapter 1.
2: Verse 9.
3: If I confess my sins.
2: If I confess my sins.
3: If I confess my sins.
2: If I confess my sins.
3: You are faithful.
2: You are faithful.
3: You are faithful.
2: You are faithful.
3: And just.
2: And just.
3: To forgive me.
2: To forgive me.
3: From all.
2: From all.
3: Unrighteousness.
2: Unrighteousness.
3: In the name of Jesus.
2: The name of Jesus.
3: In the name of Jesus.
2: The name of Jesus.
3: Thank you, Holy Ghost.
2: Thank you, Holy Ghost.
3: And I have one scripture to quote to you. A lot of things, people who talk about all kinds of things, but I believe that one scripture settles it. Whether or not drinking is a sin, whether or not polygamy is a sin, whether or not smoking is a sin, let's go to 1 Thessalonians 5, verse 22. Not everything is a sin as mentioned. But the Bible said, flee from all appearances of sin. Abstain from the appearance of evil. Now, if you don't abstain, you have sinned. Amen. And I thank God that we can do it. The standards of God are very high. But I pray for you, the Lord will help you. May grace abound. May God grant you the grace to overcome sin, overcome evil. 2 Corinthians 7, verse 1. 2 Corinthians chapter 7, verse 1. Amen. Having therefore these promises, dearly beloved, let us cleanse ourselves from all filthiness of the flesh and spirit, perfecting holiness in the fear of God. Hebrews 12, verse 14. I want that scripture. Without holiness, no man shall see God. It's very important for us to understand. The word see God means encounter God. Without holiness, no man shall see God. I pray for you that you walk in holiness. Amen. Hebrews chapter 12, verse 14. Without holiness, for follow peace with all men, and holiness without which no man shall see God. You can't go wrong if you are pure. When you are pure, it creates an atmosphere for favor. There are two things that activate favor, what we said. Purity. Amen. And service to God. Purity and service in the kingdom. I'm telling you, these two things, if you are pure, and you serve in the kingdom, favor will activate over your life and things will change. God bless you so much. I love what I've heard today and I'm so excited I'm here with you. Amen. And God bless you for tuning in. The station is Sunny 88.7 FM and the program is Good Morning Jesus. Remember, when you start your day with Jesus,
2: it always ends in blessings.
3: Good morning,
2: Jesus.
3: Good morning,
2: Lord.
3: God bless you so much. We are going to enter the mystery session, and I believe that somebody will be blessed. Somebody will be blessed. And the other day I was praying. The Bible said that we should pray without ceasing. And praying always with all kinds of prayer. Praying the Spirit. Amen. Praying in the Spirit. Ephesians 6 verse 18. Let's go by the scriptures and pray. Praying always with all kinds of prayer. Praying always. Praying always with all kinds of prayer in the Spirit, and watching thereunto with all perseverance and supplication for all the saints. Lift your voice. Say thank you, Jesus. In the name of Jesus. Praying always with all kinds of prayers. Praying always. Ah, can I hear your voice? Can I hear your voice? Can I hear your voice? Can I hear your voice? Hey, Marco Van Delebose. Can I hear your voice? Can I hear your voice? Bantono Valakabaya. Can I hear your voice? In the name of Jesus, can I hear your voice? Can I hear your voice, Jesus? For I sought for a man to stand in the gap. Can I hear your voice? Can I hear your voice? Can I hear your voice in the name of Jesus? Can I hear your voice? Can I hear your voice? Breske ban telabashe de debadia. Grede baban delebria bakalabado, varalabadaya balalabado. Jesus, karadabate, bredabate, broderiaba. Amen. Let me just give you a revelation. One of the things about prayer is that prayer causes you to have meeting. You meet Elohim. When you speak in tongues, it creates a meeting between you and God. And you have to do it with your heart. Jeremiah 29 verse 13. Jeremiah 29 verse 13. And you shall seek me him and find him when you shall search me with all my heart. And so in praying and making requests, one of the things that we have to do, we have to also be seekers of God. A seeker of God wants to understand who God is, wants to fellowship with God. The one that understands who God is, a seeker of God, will come through scriptures. That is why he said that if you abide in me and my word abide in you, you will ask anything in my name. My God, you have to be a seeker of God. We are still praying. We are connected. We are going to pray spiritually. We are going to enter the realm of the Spirit through prayer. Thank you, Jesus. Amen. Amen. 2 Corinthians 7 verse 14. My people who are called by my name shall humble themselves and pray and turn from their wicked ways. I will hear from heaven and heal their land. The speaking of mysteries will bring healing to you, healing to your body. And I see broken hearted situations changing. Lift your voice and begin to pray. Oh my God, let me hear your voice. Oh God, in the name of Jesus, lift your voice. You shall call upon me and I will answer, and I will be with you in time of trouble, and I will deliver you and honor you. Lift your voice. God is bringing deliverance in the atmosphere in your life. Strongholds are breaking. Strongholds are breaking in the name of Jesus. For this reason I prayed and God heard my request. Go ahead. I don't know what your heart desires, but connect with prayer. God is strengthening. Doors are opening. Favor is manifesting. God, Japani Kriya Papane de Badua Paya. Lift your voice. Lift your voice. Kriya Papa. Delivery Papa. Kriya Papa. Ikanalava Sapania Paya. In the name of the Lord Jesus. Kriya Papa. Padavaria Papa. Akrede Papa. When people murmured against Moses, he prayed. And the memory ceased. Every memory will cease. Any voice, any gossip will cease. They began to gossip against Moses, but Moses prayed. Little voices that are there to intimidate, I diffuse them in the name of Jesus. Voices of memories and voices of discouragement over your life, oh God, where they murmur against you, where they spoke about you. And God heard the prayer of Moses. God will hear your prayer today. Lift your voice, Jesus. Little voices of men to discourage you, God. And God will bring your direction as you are praying. The direction is coming. And God show him a tree, a tree. And he said, cast a tree into the waters, and the water turn from bitterness to sweetness. Oh God, your life will turn from bitterness to sweetness. As you are speaking the language of the Spirit, lives are turning, lives are turning. Oh God, lives are turning. God, lift your voice and begin to pray. Your life is turning from bitterness to sweetness by the power of the Holy Ghost. In the name of Jesus, oh God, I want to hear your voice. Hindrance are broken. What the enemy has set up, I destroy. The setup of the enemy to kill, to steal and destroy. Jesus, every thought of foolishness that's imposed on your mind by the speaking of tongues is diffused. It's leaving your body. Every setup to destroy you, every setup of sin to destroy you, any image of sin programmed into your DNA by the power of the devil today, I diffuse through tongues. Every thought of foolishness programmed into your mind, into your through your mind and your DNA, I diffuse by the power. Every imagination of foolishness by speaking the mysteries of God, I diffuse. Every imagination of discouragement, imagination of fear, through speaking in tongues, I diffuse it by the power of the Holy Ghost. Every setup of Satan, every arm robbery attack program against you through the year, through the day, I diffuse and I cancel by the blood of Jesus. Any mishappening, every happening that will happen set up by Satan in the spirit through the speaking of tongues 2026, I cancel in the name of Jesus. Your children will not die, your family will not die. I cancel by the blood of Jesus through the mysteries of speaking in tongues. In the name of Jesus, every wickedness set up by the Satan to frustrate and destroy you, I cancel. In the name of Jesus, let God arise and let his enemies be scattered. Go ahead. In the name of Jesus, where the heavens is closed over your life, I pray for open heavens. May God cause the rain to fall. Where there will be drought, I pray for rain in the name of Jesus by speaking in the mysteries and speaking in tongues. Let there be open heavens. Elijah prayed and prayed for the seven times and the heavens opened. And the Bible said that rain gave way and rain came upon the earth and the famine was ceased. Once I'm speaking in tongues, the famine is seasoned. The dryness and the struggle is seasoned. In the name of Jesus, the power of sin is broken in your life. Every demon that makes you passive is crushed by the power of the Holy Ghost. No demon can make you passive. Rika panalaba, that kill your zeal, that kill your strength. That demon that kill your strength, that kill your love for God, in the name of Jesus, that kill your prayer life and your worship life and your Bible study life, that causes you to lose self-control by the power of the Holy Ghost. That demon that causes us to lose self-control, I command you to live by the power of the Holy Ghost right now. In the name of Jesus, I cause you to lose your hold. That demon that brings fear and wickedness, that weaken our faith in God, weaken our prayer life, weaken our Bible study life, our speaking tongues, we activate grace of our being. In the name of Jesus, let the fire, the consuming fire of God, enter into us and burn every chaff. Destroy the works of the devil that operate in us. Destroy the wickedness, destroy pride by the power of the Holy Ghost. Let pride be destroyed in the name of Jesus. Let unbelief be destroyed in us, God, in the name of Jesus. Let lack of passion be destroyed. Let weakness in us be destroyed by the power of the Holy Ghost. Let fear be destroyed. Shaka panalavadia, through the mysteries of speaking in tongues, anything in our image of God programmed by Satan to destroy us, we remove everything in our images, our thought, in the name of Jesus. Every thought of foolishness programmed against us through visibility, through the voice of Satan, we diffuse by the authority through the mysteries of speaking in tongues. In the name of Jesus, every sin that entered into us, God, every fear that entered into us by the power of the Holy Ghost, every projected by witches and wizards into our DNA, we cancel by the power of the Holy Ghost.
4: every witchcraft meeting set up from the day I was born. Through the ministry of speaking in tongues, let the fire of the Holy Ghost burn witchcraft meetings, witchcraft altars. In the name of Jesus, in the body that has been sent in our lives, in the strange man, strange woman, in the body that Satan has sent, today we command them to live our lives by the power of the Holy Ghost. Anything that will come in our lives that will destroy us by the power of the Holy Ghost, in the name of Jesus, and the spirit of hindrance that hinder our career, hinder our work with God, hinder our ministry, hinder our marriage, spirit of hindrance, the devil came to hinder Paul. Paul said, I wanted to come to you, but the devil hindered me. By the mysteries of speaking in tongues, we break the barriers of hindrance by the power of the Holy Ghost. Spirit of hunger, spirit of pride in our DNA, by the speaking of tongues, we cancel. By the speaking of tongues, we cancel by the power of the Holy Ghost. We destroy satanic artwork, program, and projected against us. Every Jezebel spirit that has a terminal agenda and a terminal agenda against us by speaking in tongues, we cancel. By speaking in tongues, whatever will terminate our life, our dream in the spirit, anything projected in the spirit, by speaking in tongues, we cancel. Jezebel spirit, we cancel the spirit of impurity projected into our DNA, every setup through evil imagination by the devil, we cancel. Whatever enters my mind, plans of evil in my head, any demonic execution by Satan, every thought of foolishness that has entered into my head from the beginning, thought of fear, thought of manipulation by Satan, the king's house, every foolish thought, oh God, by prayer, by speaking in tongues, we cancel in the name of Jesus, every demon of jealousy, a panic program to destroy us, we cancel in the name of Jesus. Every demon of lust in our body, selfish desire, program to destroy us, we cancel. Every food we have company upon that is contaminated, that we eat in the spirit, in the name of Jesus, through a dream, through physical eating, we cancel by the blood. We cancel demonic contaminations in the food we eat. In the spirit that contaminates by the power of the Holy Ghost, in the name of Jesus, oh God, I overcome every hurdle that fight me every year to overcome me from breaking forth throughout the year. I pray that hurdle is broken by the power of the Holy Ghost, in the name of Jesus, in the body that speaks evil about me, decrees in the spirit that work against my life in the spiritual realm, I reverse those decrees. It shall be well with me in the name of Jesus. Whatever they spoke about me, every curse in the world, they shut down to decree at all tests against me by prayer. I reverse by the power of the Holy Ghost. In the name of Jesus, this year I will prosper, I will flourish like the cedar of Lebanon. In the name of Jesus, oh God, look at me right. Bring me to the place when people see me, they will bless me in the name of Jesus. Anywhere I'm wrongly located, I pray, catapult me from where I am to the right place at the right time. By the power of the Holy Ghost, strengthen my inner man. Make me a man of war. I pray the grace of the warrior, the grace of David, come upon me. Let the Goliath that stand before me die by fire, by authority. Kalabaria Paya this year in the name of Jesus. Kalalaba Sapaya, the Goliath that stand before me will die by fire, by thunder in the name of Jesus. Kreda Papaya, the Sopa, the vigilant, your adversary, the devil is roaring like a lion seeking whom he may devour. 1 Peter 5:8. Oh God, heaven devourer of my destiny, I overcome. I pray, let the fire of the Holy Ghost look at you. Shapalalaba Paya, oh God, Eternal Sapaya, Rafaya, bless me and my household. Kadalabaskapaya, oh God, like you bless Japan, you will bless me indeed, and light my clothes. Kadalabaskapaya, I speak the language, but through the mysteries of speaking in tongues, bless me, God. Shapanalabadi Wakapaya, Wakapanadawataya, oh God, Shakadalabatua, in the name of Jesus, I overcome every setup, every stronghold in my DNA, in my bloodline, by the power decrees against me. Kalalabaskapaya is before us by the mystery of speaking in tongues. Kalalabaskapani wadaya, Rikapanana wadolu wapaya, Atokaniniya paya, in the name of Jesus, oh God, I overcome Atanabapaya, every attack against my marriage, my finances, Kapanilivatua, Ajakabalu wapaya, in the name of Jesus, oh God, Kalalabaskapaya, Jesus, every sighting, Apanalabataya, whatever the enemy will use to terminate my destiny, and a demonic interference, interruption against me, interference against my destiny, I counsel by the authority of the blood and Galabashaya, by the authority of the blood of Jesus, interference against my destiny, by prayer I counsel Atanalabashapaya, and the interference of the enemy against my destiny, I counsel Ipanakariyapanaluataya, in the name of Jesus, let God arise, let his enemies be scattered. Jesus, oh God, I counsel demonic projection against my destiny, demonic projection against my life. Oh God, oh God, I progress, I will see progress, I will go forward in the name of Jesus. I pray, I access my promised land, the year 2026. My calendar is written. It will be a year of breakthrough, of manifestation. My calendar is written. Oh God, my year of favor, my year of manifestation. My calendar is written. Oh God, I will not die prematurely in the year 2026. Profit for my labor in the name of Jesus. Oh God, favor, look at me with favor in the year 2026. In the mighty name of Jesus, oh God, look at me with favor by the power of the Holy Ghost. Oh God, look at me with favor. Prayer cascuna de vampire, Jesus, oh God, give me the eye of the lit eagle to see what I couldn't have seen. Call upon me, I will answer. I will show you great and mighty things that thou knowest not. Ideas I didn't know, this year I will know. Things I didn't know, this year I will know. By the power of the Holy Ghost, in the name of Jesus, oh God, I rebuke satanic agenda. Satan, take your hands off in my life, in my destiny. Jesus, whatever you have planted inside me, I have brought by the power through the message of speaking in tongues. I have brought, oh God, I will not serve Satan, I will serve Jesus. Oh God, I will not set Satan, I will serve Jesus. No Makaria Papaya, Karalabas Karalabatua, Karabatuluapa, the author and the finisher of our faith. Oh God, Antanaba Jesus, become the author and the finisher of the year. Kaparalabatua, I pray for your day. Strength, oh God, Apanalabatua, envelop me with strength from above. Jesus, connect me with destiny, help us. The year will be good. Shampanalabatua, Yanakapaya, that I might know him and the power. Philippians 3:10. And there is power. I might know him and the power of his resurrection. Philippians 3:10. I might know him and the power of your resurrection. resurrection. Oh God, I love sharpen the wataya. God, let me know you. Jesus, let me know you. Oh God, I love skip on the wataya. That I might know him and the power of your resurrection by the power of the Holy Ghost. Jesus, fear not, I am with you. Be not dismayed, I am a God. I'll uphold you in my righteous right hand, God. Your righteous help, oh God. Holy Ghost, your help. This morning, your help. This week, your help. Oh God, and of Shampire. Help, oh God. Help me, God. Help, oh God. Pray for help. Speak messages unto God. Help me, oh God. Help me, oh God. In the name of Jesus. Help me, oh God. Oh God, help. Help, oh God. My help coming from the Lord. Who made heaven and earth. Who made heaven and earth. Oh God, help. Jesus, through your Holy Ghost. Help me, God. Help me, God. Help me to live right. Help me to obey you. Strengthen me, oh God. Help coming from above. Who made heaven and earth. Promotion does not come from the east or from the west. Help, oh God. Everybody connecting me to pray. Help everybody. Oh God, Jesus, we can't do it. I am a sapphire. Help, oh God. A taika fanalabatua. Help, oh God. I can't do it. Papari batua. I can't sapatua. Help me, oh God. I can't do it. Panalabatua. I am. Oh God, help. Jesus, I can't do it. Lift up your voice, speak in tongues. Speak messages unto God. Attack the empire. Connect me to the heavens. Oh God, lift me from the flesh. Let me from the flesh. I can't do it. To the throne of my grace where I can obtain mercy and find help. Oh God, I love Shapaya before your throne room. I pray for help. I can love Shapaya before your throne room. Let help come. I can love Shapaya. Oh God, help. I talk about Shapaya in the name of Jesus. Help me, oh God. Help me, oh God. Help, oh God. I can love Shapaya. Help, oh God. Antony Leva Sapaya, help of God, Apakalabaskopaya, help of God, in the name of Jesus, Kralabaskopaya Batua, Ataka Panalapaya, help of God, Isaka Panuataya, help of God, Sheka Fataluapaya, Ayaka Panalawatua, Ataka Banababa, Rekapasapaya, help of God, Apakalabasapaya, in the name of Jesus, help of God, Leleka Panabadia Paya, Holy Ghost. Help, oh God. God will help you, my brother.
3: I give God praise. We have a powerful time this morning. Hallelujah. We give God praise. We give God praise. Amen. What's a wonderful time. What a wonderful time. What a wonderful time we are having. The program is Good Morning Jesus. And when you hear this, you hear... when you start your day with Jesus, it always ends in blessings. We thank God for this morning. It's just been an amazing morning. And somebody is going through deliverance whilst I was praying. Somebody, you can call me after. I saw somebody who was vomiting whilst we were praying this mystery time. A lot of power is manifesting. The atmosphere has changed. This year, things are... The Good Morning Jesus is going on another tangent. I'm very unapologetic about it. And I realized that I was not just praying, but I was prophesying and I was interpreting the tongues that I was praying at the same time. So just bear with me. I'm in the spirit. I'm interpreting the tongues that I'm praying at the same time. The power of God is so strong here. God bless you. And I thank God for your life. We are going to go through the general prayers and then we'll do a short break. When we come back, the sermon is coming and the sermon will bless you. Heavenly Father, I pray for everybody. Put your hand on your heart. Normally, I want us to pray that just with deep faith. Say, Lord Jesus, I thank you for today. I pray that you woke me up to hear this program. I ask that you help me, Lord. I'm supposed to pay school fees. Help me. I'm supposed to pay my children's school fees. Help me, Lord. I'm supposed to write exams. Help me. I need help in my family. The Bible said that you are God, our provider. Lord, provide for the needs of the family in the name of Jesus. Help me, Lord. I am sick. I need healing. Help me, Lord. I need a husband.
2: I need a wife. Help me, Lord. Help me, Lord. I need a visa. Help me, Lord. I need strength in ministry. Help me, Lord. Help me, Lord. I need promotion. That promotion that has been spilling away from me, I need it. Help me, Lord. Help me, Lord, to be strengthened again because I'm so discouraged in life. Help me, Lord. I pray for new strength. I came to declare over your life, your strength will be renewed like that of an eagle. Help me, Lord, in the mighty name of Jesus. God bless you so much. May the Lord help you this morning. May the Lord answer your prayers. May the Lord grant you your heart desires. Every prayer you pray with your hand on your chest is granted. That request is granted in the name of Jesus. That need of money is granted in Jesus' name. That need of blessings is granted in Jesus' name. Amen. A short break and we're going to go to the sermon time. The preaching is coming. God bless you. Thank you. My name is Apostle Dr. Walter Sakomate, if you heard me, and I'm God's Major General. I'll give you a short sermon, but it will bless you. And we are going to come back. And then we have a request session. And we can start sending your request to 0549 0549 0505 0505 0505 0549 0505 0505 0505 0505 0505 0505 0505 0505 0505 0505 0505 0505 0505 0505 0505 0505 0505 0505 0505 0505 0505 0505 0505 0505 0505 0505 0505 0505 0505 0505 0505 0505 0505 0505 0505 0505 0505 0505 0505 0505 0505 0505 0505 0505 0505 0505 0505 0505 0505 0505 0505 0505 0505 0505 0505 0505 0505 0505 0505 0505 0505 0505 0505 0505 0505 0505 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0505 0505 0505 0505 0505 0505 0505 0505 0505 0505 0505 0505 0505 0505 0505 0505 After the sermon, we go to the request time. So I'm just giving you the number. Start sending your request. Amen. Because we are going to use the request to pray. That's the nature of the program. Very interactive. Through WhatsApp, through text message, send us a request again on 0549-050505. God bless you. Get ready for an explosive word that will change your life forever. We're going to go back for a short break. We'll come back. The word is coming. God bless you. Wow, we are back. The program is Good Morning Jesus. When we start our day with Jesus, it always ends in blessings. Amen. I feel excited. It's all about Jesus. Amen. If you are carrying a load and you came here, Jesus will remove the load. If you are weak, Jesus will help you. Amen. We are going to another sermon that will bless you like never before. Today is going to be amazing. Hallelujah. I love all of you. I believe that you enjoy the prayer time. Very hot, but I can't help it. God bless you so much. So to pick the sermon is what I have titled, The Passion of Fire. Amen. I'm going to deal with this subject circumspectively because it's a very powerful subject, the passion of fire. When passion dies, everything dies. It is when you are obedient and willing that you can eat the good of the land. Isaiah chapter 1 verse 19. Let's go back to scripture. I want to share with you the scripture. Very powerful. Isaiah, if ye be willing and obedient, ye shall eat the good of the land. The word is willing. There are two things that makes you successful. Passion and obeying laws. There are laws of the spirit and laws of financial breakthrough, laws of business, laws to excel. There are laws. Laws. When you understand laws that operate at different spectrums of life, you don't struggle. Amen. If ye be willing and obedient, the key word is willing. And the word willing is the same word as zeal. You have to have zeal. Zeal must have a direction. Amen. Zeal, in fact, to eat the good of the land. Because there's a good of the land. Without will, you will not even be able to wake up. Imagine you have a farm and you can't wake up to go and, you know, harvest the fruit, even when the fruit are ripe. That is what we are talking about. And a lot of people, for the kingdom of God, there is a lot available, but we can't be able to access and harness it. We have potential we cannot access. We have things in our environment we can never access. We have blessings, great potential, but we are not able to access it. And one of the key things is because of lack of passion. Passion is very important. Amen. Before a man will approach a woman to propose marriage, it will take a passion. Before a dream can be fulfilled, it takes passion. Passion is everything. It's so powerful that even when you are tired, passion will take you going, get you going. It's so important we understand this key and this mystery. Praise the name of the Lord Jesus. Amen. And so listen to me very carefully. And passion can die when you are wounded. Let me put it in. When wound becomes imminent, passion dies. A lot of passion dies when you are wounded. A lot of people have passion. They have dreams, but they don't have passion. You have goals, but there's the need for passion to drive the goals. When you are wounded, your passion is wounded. Now, the passion is killed. Your passion is nullified. A lot of people,
3: You know, can you imagine that you can kill the passion of your wife? Couples can kill their passion for each other, love for each other. The key word is love. Amen. And you can kill it. When love dies, everybody becomes inactive. Amen. And my wife does what he does to me because he loves me. But the day that love dies is dangerous. I pray it doesn't happen. It will never happen. For us, we keep getting closer, keep getting to know each other better. And we are amazed at how closer we have gotten to after we got married. But I want to tell you something. Passion is very important. It drives everything. And so, but there's something called the passion of fire. You have to understand a man called Paul, Peter. Peter denied Jesus Christ 3 times. And so the Lord also knew. And so he put them under a certain place at a time called the hour of Pentecost. And the Holy Ghost came and tongues of fire came upon them. That fire revived passion. And the Bible said there will be witnesses from Jerusalem to the uttermost part of the earth. This thing called passion is very important. When a man's passion to take care of his children dies, the children suffer. When a man's passion to work dies, everything is crippled. Passion is very powerful. When a woman's passion to marry dies, marriage might not come on. There are people, when they receive the first proposal, they refuse the proposals because their passion to marry dies, because somebody wounded them. And I want you to take advantage to understand some of these keys. Are you in church? Praise the name of the Lord Jesus. So God, in his wisdom, when he releases the fire of God in the day of Pentecost, God himself, the Bible calls him a consuming fire. He was reviving passion. And you can put energy in that contest, or will in that contest, or zeal. The Bible is very clear on that. Praise the name of the Lord Jesus. And I'm praying for you that you understand this revelation. Can we go to the book of Isaiah chapter 10 verse 17 so we can understand better what the Bible was speaking about? I'm loving this. Wow. Now, thank you, Jesus. Passion can grow and passion can be destroyed. Passion can be revived. And the light of Israel shall be for a fire, and the Holy One for a flame, and it shall burn, and devour its thorns and its berries in one day. And the light of Israel. The light of Israel is a zeal of Israel. Amen. And it's only one for a flame, and it shall burn and devour its tongues and its barriers in one day. Now, this is very important. God saw that the zeal of Israel had come down. Their love for him and their attitude had become so poor towards him. But God declared to the prophet Isaiah, he said, the light of Israel shall be of a fire, and it's only one for a flame, and it shall burn and devour its tongues and its barriers in one day. It's a very deep prophetic statement. Amen. Now, passion has his role that it plays, and God has a way where he tests, you know, the love that we have for him and the faith that works. It is through what we go through that some of these things are tested. And I'm going to deal with the test of faith, the test of work, and the test of love. There are 3 things that God will test. When God takes you through fire, that's why the fire experience is very important. Before I take you to the test of faith, let's go to the book of Isaiah 43 verse 2. Amen. Fire revives passion and drives us, gives us energy to be driven, to drive things. When thou passest through the waters, I'll be with thee, and through the rivers, they shall not overflow thee. When thou walkest through the fire, thou shalt not be burnt, neither shall the flame kindle upon you. Fire does not burn. Fire revives. And I pray that God will help you to understand this mystery. 1 Peter chapter 1 verse 7. I want to deal with the first one. I spoke about the test of faith. And then we go to the test of work and the test of love. Amen. 1 Peter chapter 1 verse 7. That the trial of your faith, being much more precious than of gold that perisheth, thought it to be tried with fire, might be found unto praise and honor and glory at the appearing of the Lord Jesus. Now, whatever is tested is valuable. Faith is very important in the work with God. Because in order to grow in your faith, Luke 17 verse 5, the apostles prayed and said, Lord, grow our faith. Sometimes for faith to grow, faith must be tested. To test levels of faith, it will take fire. Sometimes levels of faith are tested. I mean, the Bible said that if thou faileth in the day of adversity, your strength will be strong, small. Your day of adversity can test your faith. And so the test of faith is very important. I mean, go through, somehow you can claim faith. When they ask people, are you a man of faith? Do you have faith? Oh, daddy, I have faith. And most people have more hope than faith. Your faith is so weak. I mean, any adversity, you don't pray again. I'm telling you, any struggle, you you are shut down, everything is gone, but your faith will be tested. Your faith is strong when in the midst of the crisis you are still believing God. I'm praying for you that your faith will grow in the name of the Lord Jesus. Very important, and it will be tested by fire. The other thing that you have to understand also is a test of work. A test of work. Every work will be tested. In the work with God and every labor you do, God will test it. There is a thing about God that God loves to measure. God is somebody who measures. He knows how to make sure. He tells you where you are. That is why we are encouraged to examine ourselves. When you know where you are, you work harder. I pray for you that God will help you. The Lord will help you in the name of the Lord Jesus. Amen. Let's go to the book of 1 Corinthians 3, verse 13, the test of work. Your work will be revealed by fire. That's what the Bible said, other versions. But this one, the Bible said that every man's work shall be manifest, for the day shall declare it. The same thing, because it shall be revealed by fire, and the fire shall try every man's work of what sort it is. Amen. Your work and your labor will be tested by fire. There are people, there are men of God in of old that I read about them many years ago, that it was said that once they went to a place to do crusade, anybody they pray to and they become born again, they don't backslide. And their members become strong. You go to a church, the members are very strong. They are men of God, you hear, and when you connect to their word, they are very firebrand, and no matter what, they don't backslide. Why? And that kind of personalities have their work tested. Amen. Many times you go to places that churches have been planted. After the church pastor dies, we don't have any church anymore. But may God reveal your work through fire. May you know where you are. Amen. So you can understand God. Go back and wait on God. Say, God, how can I do it better? I'm praying for you that God will reveal your work through fire. And when you know where you are, you put things in place better. In the name of Allah. Fire has a way of testing your work. Say, Daddy, I prayed, I fasted, I'm holy, I'm pure, I'm strong. Fire will determine whether you are strong or not. And then you go back. Because sometimes, after many years of work with God, we become complacent. Oh, yeah, I'm prayerful, I'm strong. Wow. Get up to the point of being tested by fire, and we can know whether you are strong or not. I'm praying for somebody. May the Lord help you. May you become stronger as you go through fire. Your fire experience will reveal who you are. In Jesus' name. Some of people have become great men of God because they went through fire. May that be your testimony. Because they were crushed, may that be your testimony. Because they were weak, because something wrong happened to them. But God, out of the wrong, will cause things to work together for their good. In Jesus' name, amen. God bless you so much. Can we go to the book of Proverbs 23, verse 10? I have a word to share with you. Amen. Job was somebody who went through one of the most... Job 23, verse 10. He was one of those guys who went through the most difficult part of her life. He went through a lot of things. Job 23, verse 10. Amen. Job 23, verse 10. Amen. But he knoweth the way that I take. When he had tried me, I shall comfort as gold. I don't know who I'm speaking with, but when you go through the fire experience, you comfort as gold. I'm praying for you that the Lord will help you in the name of the Lord Jesus. Now, these are very important statements I have made, but I believe that the fire has power to rejuvenate and strengthen. I'm praying for somebody under the sound of my voice. Somebody needs the fire experience. Amen. Like Peter, who encountered fire and was able to work with Jesus. Somebody needs a fire experience to finish his work. You need a certain level of supernatural grace and energy, because the vision for the year is so much. I'm praying for someone here today. Amen. Let's go to the book of Psalm 69, verse 9. It will help our expose better. Thank you. The book of Psalm 69, verse 9. God bless you. Amen. The book of Psalm 69, verse 9. Amen. But he knoweth the way that I take. When I am tried, he hath tried me, I'll come forth as gold. Job 23, verse 10. But let's go to Psalm 69, verse 9. It said, for the zeal of thine house hath eaten me up, and the reproaches of them that reproach thee are falling upon me, my God. Amen. May the zeal of God. Jesus was able to do all the things that he did. He endured the cross. The Bible said that he endured what he endured because he was looking at the cross. Everything that he did was because of zeal. He had passion. Hebrews 12, verse 12. Let's go by the scripture. You found that Jesus was able to do because there's something about him. Something happened to him. Something supernatural.
2: Somebody say something supernatural. Amen. Hebrews 12 verse 2. I love it. Something supernatural happened to Jesus. Looking unto Jesus, the author and the finisher of our faith, who for the joy that was set before him endured the cross, despising the shame, and he sat down at the right hand of God, the Father of Father Almighty. Something happened to Jesus to go through the cross. He said, the zeal of the Lord's house has eaten me up. My God, this thing called zeal, supernatural grace through fire, is coming upon.

right now before we leave. Somebody under the sound of my voice, amen. You go through too many promise and fail. I'm praying for you that God will help you. Whatever you do, you go through too many times promise and fail. Somebody, you have a dream that you sit in the classroom. There's a setback in your life, a setback. By the time we finish praying, something will happen. You go through setback. Whatever you touch is not working. There's an anointing here that will break you forth. The Spirit of God leads me to a place in Achimota I call Kojo Mensa or something in Achimota, Kojo Mensa. Please call me right now. Call me on 0549-050505. I want you to call me. And in the spiritual realm, you are discouraged. The Lord is going to strengthen you right now in the name of Jesus. Now you can still send a text to 0549-050505. I want to pray for you. 0549-050505. Amen. Someone said, Daddy, please pray for me. Please pray for me. He said, 3 days ago I had a dream, and in the dream it's like I was in the coffin. I saw myself in the coffin, and I was being, you know, buried. Amen. And ever since, I've been seeing a lot of coffins. I pray. I want to deal with the spirit of death. Spirit of death. I deal with the spirit of death. Amen. Somebody said, Daddy, pray for me. I had a dream also, that in the dream, I saw myself running, but I ran for a long journey and I fell down. I woke up, and everything I was doing just collapsed. Sometimes God reveals to us, maybe you didn't pray about it. Amen. But if you have a revelation, somebody, whilst we were talking, you also had a dream that your sister was dead and somebody also died. I don't know, but the Lord is leading me to pray the spirit, a deal with spirit of attack. Amen. The spirit of attack. Lift your voice. Kabalabadose. Amen. I pray for everybody under the sound of my voice. Every attack against your life, I cancel by the authority of the blood of Jesus. I cancel every attack. In the name of Jesus, anybody that saw yourself being buried, I reverse it by the power of the Holy Ghost in Jesus' mighty name. Hallelujah. Praise the name of the Lord Jesus. Amen. You had a dream the other day. Your children, it's like your children are being sacrificed. I pray that God will restore everything that is happening. I guess and I cancel in the mighty name of Jesus. Somebody said, Daddy, amen. Something happened a year ago in my life. He said, I bought a car. And when I bought a car, a few days later, the car caught fire. Pray for me that God will help me. Help me to overcome. I pray that every witchcraft meeting in your family is canceled in the name of the Lord Jesus, and I pray for deliverance by the power of the Holy Ghost in the name of Jesus. Please, the number to send a text to is 0549-050505. I'm listening to you. I just want to connect with you. 0549-050505. This is an interactive session. Amen. And I'm very happy I'm connecting with you right now. Somebody said, Daddy, pray for me. I'm a lady. I'm 52 years of age. Amen. I've never given birth before. But the last time I woke up, I saw a lump in my breast. I come against every lump in your breast. I pray the Lord will heal you in the name of Jesus. Somebody send me something sensitive. He said, Daddy, pray for me. I have migraine. And the doctor said there's something, blood clot in my head. I don't know what is happening to me, but pray for me that the migraine will vanish. As I'm speaking to you now, they are preparing for an operation, but I don't want to have the operation. I'm praying for you. Now, anybody else who has a terminal sickness, I want to pray for you that God will heal you right now in the name of Jesus. Put your hand on your head. I pray and I rebuke that sickness by the power of the Holy Ghost. Amen. Please send me a text to 0549-050505. Send me a text. In a spiritual realm, God is healing somebody with migraine. In abroad, some time ago, somebody we prayed for. The doctor said the baby was not growing, and we gave her communion, and the baby grew instantly. And you could see the before and after. It had never happened before. The doctors had proof. There's no miracle that is impossible. Just send me a text. I want to pray with you. 0549-050505. There's somebody, you have a carport in East Legon. The other day, car broke in to steal some things. Some people broke in to steal your things. Amen. And from the beginning of the year, people have been trying to break into your steal from you. Every time you have a dream, armed robbery attack. And there are some people who are going through demonic armed robbery attacks. I pray that

The Lord will intervene for you in the name of Jesus. Amen. Some of you this year, you have lost money. I pray that God will restore. Please send me a text on 0549-050505. Amen. Somebody said, send me a text. They said, Daddy, pray for me. Pray for me. My sister is not well. And my mother is also not well. I have to take care of both of them. I pray that God will help you. I pray for healing in your family in the mighty name of Jesus. The number to send a text is 0549-050505. Thank you, Jesus. Somebody said, Daddy, pray for me. I need promotion in my office. I've been waiting for promotion for 10 years and it's not happening. And I'm becoming a source of ridicule. Daddy, pray for me. I pray that God will remember you in the name of Jesus. In the name of Jesus, stand up on your feet and take one step by faith. That breakthrough is happening. That promotion is happening. In the mighty name of Jesus, please send us a text to 0549-050505. In the spiritual realm, the Lord is bringing deliverance in the spirit. I saw something like a tortoise. And the Lord said we should pray for against delay. Lift your voice. Kabbalah Badusa. Whatever in your life that has become a delay, I pray that God will quicken. May God give you speed. Adama Kadua. You are believing God for delay. Your breakthrough, acceleration is not happening. May God quicken things. I don't know about that. The Lord is asking me to deal with delays. Every delay in your life, I saw a tortoise. I pray that things will accelerate, things will quicken in the spiritual realm in the name of Jesus. Kevatua Paka Apa Yakadai Apa Dalia Paya Yakazua Kafapai Atua Emaka Ipakalua Paarapatua. In Jesus' name, somebody is believing God for an appointment from the office of the president. Because you work with the government, you have good material, but it's not coming. Amen. Somebody in the family has sat on it. I pray for divine intervention for you in the name of the Lord Jesus, because you deserve it. Please call me on 0549-050505. Or send me a text. I want to pray with you, believe God with you. That door is open in the name of Jesus. Hallelujah. I feel that anointing. Things are happening. Makabali, one day I saw an angel flying and going to a certain house. And when I got to the house, I saw somebody convulsing. If your son convulses, this morning there was convulsion. Early this morning, whilst I was praying, there was convulsion. May the Lord heal you in the name of Jesus. Convulsion. I pray an angel has touched you, and as I'm speaking, your son is well. Your 3-year-old son, your son's name is Jaden. Jaden, your son's name. I pray for grace to locate you in the name of the Lord Jesus. Please send us this testimony so we can share with people. God bless you.

0: in heaven. In Jesus' name. God bless you. Amen. I sit for counseling on Tuesdays between 9 o'clock to 3 o'clock. I sit for counseling on Tuesdays. 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Be bold. I pray the spirit of timidity will not envelope you. Amen. Connect with me. Let's pray together. Let's believe God. Amen. Naaman will not sit at home. And when he took a bold step, God gave him a miracle. God will also give you a miracle. I believe so. I pray that God will give you a miracle. And the devil will be the loser. Amen. The devil can never win over your life. I came to prophesy. I came to tell you the devil can never win over your life. 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In fact, your life will turn around. Amen. 3 p.m. to 7:30. Amen. And then Fridays, 6 o'clock to 9 o'clock. Sorry, 6 o'clock to 8 o'clock. God bless you. Fridays, the same place. 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I believe that the Lord will come through for you. I pray that God will remember you and God will bless you. And then at Adenta, we have Marina Mall. We get to Faith Army Chapel at Marina Mall. A few meters after Marina Mall, on your left, is Faith Army Chapel. When you do a right turn after the gas station, amen, Adenta Ridge Junction or Medina, amen, Marina Mall. A few meters after the Star gas station, you do 100 meters opposite the Marina Mall, and then you see Faith Army Chapel. Fridays is 6 to 8 o'clock, and Sundays we are also there. Amen. May God remember you. May God bless you. May the Lord establish you by the power of the Holy Ghost. I believe that God is faithful and God is able. Something good is happening and something good is going to happen. I believe that God is faithful and God is able. Stay blessed and stay strong. Amen. Remember, when you start your day with Jesus, it always ends in blessings. Please call the line I'm mentioning right now. I want to pray with you. Amen. I just don't want the devil to win. That's my mandate. Jesus said, the Spirit of the Lord is upon me, has anointed me to preach, heal the sick, and set the captives free. Please call me on 0549-050505. See you same time tomorrow from 4 a.m. to 5 a.m. Remember, Jesus, amen, will make all things beautiful in his time. Stay blessed and stay strong. Amen.
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4: In the Bible, the sun stood still when Joshua prayed by words. Words have heaven's authority. Hebrews chapter 4, verse 12. The iron swam and broke the law of gravity. Words. Water came out of the rock. Numbers 28. The law of provision was effected by words. Moses spoke 10 plagues, the law of supernatural intervention, by words. Let's get it going. The prophet controlled his enemies by words. Dominion mandate was enforced, 2 Kings chapter 6, verse 18, by words. Jesus multiplied bread, the law of supernatural supply, by words. Matthew 14, 19, and finally, Lazarus was raised to life, the law of death was reversed, by words. How can you then turn around and tell me that there is no power in words? The word of God reverses the law of creation. The word of God reverses the law of gravity. The word of God brought the law of provision into effect. The word of God brought the law of supernatural intervention into effect. The word of God established the dominion mandate. The word of God effected the law of supernatural supply. And the word of God reversed death. I'm teaching on faith and I'm showing you the power of words. I know it. Let's see the effect of words. Changing direction before we come to the book of James. First, let's look at negative words. In Genesis chapter 25, 32 to 34, I think we should read it. We may be in a hurry for all the wrong reasons. Genesis chapter. Someone say Genesis 25. Genesis 25, 32. Look at it. This is between Esau and Jacob. My goodness. This scripture sends fear down my spine. As one person may come, I am a teacher, I am a teacher. And then we say, we are seeing. No, ni pa sheni we yeni ne numa asem. Genesis 25. He says, verse 29. Now Jacob cooked a stew, and Esau came from the field and was weary and tired. And Esau said to Jacob, please feed me with this red stew, for I'm weary. Therefore his name is called Edom. But Jacob said, sell me your birthright as it is this day. This is deep. Someone say deep. Shobina catches away the mweb. Jacob de kanana kachre ni nya Esau say, se kom dua. Ton wawu en shira fa mami. 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Wupa padia mamunu. Ton mami. And you see, Esau saw it as a flippant, reckless thing. Esau didn't see it as an important thing. That's what the Bible says. He despised what was important to God. If he ne wun kasaba hati biyo. And Esau said, I am about to die, so what is a birthright to me? Ototu ni ishira nase. And it's the same way people look down on their marriage by what they say, look down on their husband by what they say, look down on their children by what they say, and demean their own life by what they say. There are women who can insult their husband by what they say, despise their children, run down their friends, run down their pastor by what they say. It is said in Genesis chapter 25, verse 32. Listen to Esau. Look, I am about to die. Can you imagine that? So, what is a birthright to me? When God has established that a firstborn is entitled to a double portion, he despised his birthright. And Jacob said, swear to me this day. He swore to him and sold his birthright to Jacob. Now, that raises a question. How did he sell his birthright? He said, sold. Jesus Christ. Timiye. Wanu betumia ma waton wa warie, waton webusia, waton wejuma, waton wa brabo, wanu betumia ma waton wa brabo, akon kwa sumu, a wunamasa seso. So he swore to him and sold his birthright to Jacob. Does it say that he gave him a paper? Man of God, does it say that they signed a document? Oh, come on, let me turn my English to something American. Did he say that he sold his birthright and signed a paper? No. He sold his birthright by words. May God help you from today. That any birthright you have sold, Makadia, as I teach on faith, anything in your life, your marriage, your business, your career, your ministry, anything that the enemy is exercising dominion that you have sold by your words, may God give you a quick recovery in the name of Jesus. And he sold his birthright to Jacob. And Jacob gave Esau bread and stew. Then he ate. Listen, thus Esau despised his birthright. Obu na wonshira enmutia. Nani anso na wonshira onyamede amane so ye bakan. Obu na bonfia ototo ne form. Odena no ton ni shira. One sign paper is a free sa dan wonyame anim a free nsa. Lift your hand and say, God, help me. One more time. In the name of Jesus. So Genesis 25, 32 to 34. Esau did not physically sign a paper, take it to the Supreme Court, but by his words. So from today, recognize that everything you say, by your words you shall be judged, by your words you shall be condemned. Particularly watch moments of anger, pain, offense and grief. Matthew 20, 20 to 23. I'm teaching on faith, but we've gone into a very dangerous area that instead of just speaking it over your head, let me just establish it properly. Go with me to Matthew chapter 20, 20 to 23. Then the sons of Zebedee came kneeling and asking for something, and he said, what do you wish? He said to him, grant that this my sons may sit one on the right and one on the left in the kingdom. But Jesus answered and said, you do not know what you ask, for you are not able to drink the cup I'm able to drink and be baptized with the baptism I'll be baptized. And they said, we are able. We are able. Akwara now, dear. Just any John. One man, you ain't one quenchery. Yes, you said, Kuruwa, men, num, num, bet me anum, na, one man, you ain't. O see, bet me anum. Listen to Jesus said, you will indeed drink my cup and be baptized with my baptism, but to sit on the right, on the left, it is not for me to give. Bible scholars and historians said they were all martyred for Christ. They died a cruel death for Christ because their mouth, their words, and snare. Said, thou art snared by the words of your mouth. Now, when we go, I'm giving some cardinal examples. When we go to the book of Esther chapter 6, verse 13. Esther chapter 7, verse 10. You ask yourself, who killed Haman? Was it King Ahasuerus? Was it Mordecai? Was it Esther? No. It was Haman's wife, Zeres. He said, if it is to the Jew you have begun to fall, Mordecai, then thou shalt surely fall. Proverbs 29, 11. When you have nothing to say, keep quiet. When you have nothing to say, do what? Quiet. A fool, Proverbs 29:11, a fool vents all his feelings, but a wise man holds them back. But after so when we read the word of God, The Pharisees and the Sadducees said, let the blood be upon our head. AD 70, Titus overran Jerusalem. Blood flowed on the streets on the Sabbath day. 1939, 1945, we know history. And there are those who believe, I'm not on any side of the divide, but there are those who believe that that word ensnared them. So we should be careful what we say with our mouths. We should always speak faith-filled words. Psalm 50 verse 23. He said, he that offereth praise glorifies me. But he that offereth his conversation aright will see the salvation of God. Memorize that scripture. So when he that uttereth his conversation aright will see the salvation of God. Because faith is a spiritual law and is put into operation by words. So when we read Genesis chapter 27, 36 to 38, Isaac blessed all his children, gave all the blessings to Jacob by words, and it was irrevocable. It was what? Irrevocable. So I conclude this morning by saying, the seeds of dominion is by words. So when we read, we go back to Genesis chapter 1, 26 to 28. When God said in the seed, the dominion mandate, he said, be fruitful. God said it by words. The law of productivity and reproduction is by words. He said, multiply. That's what God told us. And God spoke it by words. The law, expansion and growth. He said, replenish. The law of occupation by rightful seed. By words. Subdue. We don't only subdue by war. We subdue by words. And today I declare by the word of your mouth, everything you have lost, may God give you back. I say, may God give you back. I say, may God give you back. Mastery and training. Subdue by words. Sickness will answer to you. Poverty will answer to you. Pain will answer to you. Confusion will turn back by the words of your mouth. And said, exercise dominion, authority to rule. So the five things God said in the dominion mandate is all enforced by words. The law of production and reproduction. The law of expansion and growth. Fruitfulness, the law of productivity and reproduction. Multiplication, the law of expansion and growth. Replenish, the law of occupation by rightful seed. Subdue, the law of mastery and training. And dominion, the law of authority to rule, are all by words through faith. So we conclude by saying, God's supernatural law transcends his natural law. God

this by what God says. So we find out from God's word that Adam lost control of his tongue through disobedience. And that's what we found last week from James chapter 3, 5 to 6. Your tongue is a fire and a world of iniquity, and sets on course of nature, and sets on fire by hell. That's what we found out last week. Your tongue has power to turn the whole of your life around. And I conclude this week, today, with these words. How many of you want your life on the right track? Our words put our life on the right track. Our words begin our life again. Hallelujah. And let me share this with you as you conclude. It's your words that control your life. Your tongue is the genesis of your life. Your words have the power to create or destroy. Your tongue will have control over your destiny whether you like it or not. Your tongue will make you arrive at whatever destination is turned to, like the horse and like the sheep. Your tongue is the steering wheel of your life. So when we read James chapter 3, 4 and 5, we conclude by saying, the tongue is the pilot, the tongue is the compass, the tongue is the rudder of our life. When you turn your ship right or left, it will go there. That is what your tongue is. From today, may your tongue frame your life.

0: 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In Jesus' name, amen.
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5: My name is Amelia. Before I started listening to Bishop James Nanjo's ministry, I was merely going to church as a routine. But through his powerful teachings, I realized that there's so much more to faith than just attending services. His compassionate approach and deep understanding of God's love transformed my perspective, and now I experience a profound connection with God every time I worship. I am forever grateful that God connected me to this amazing ministry, and I know that anyone that connects with this anointing shall likewise be blessed.
3: In this season, I declare this nation blessed. I command increase. I decree the will of God will manifest. I saturate every citizen's mind with the blood of Jesus. We curse territorial powers, resistance, opposition, manipulation. In the name of Jesus, we bind their influence. I decree this nation is protected, preserved, and secured for the best of God. God bless you, child of God. Let's keep praying for this country and keep listening. Shalom.
6: Is somebody blessed? Are you learning something? If you don't have understanding, you fight everybody till you start fighting yourself. Yeah. Understanding. Now in Acts chapter 8, I want to show you something here. Acts 8:29 to the verse number 31. Let's look at this. Right. This Ethiopian Enoch is very important to understand. The man that brought the word of God to Africa first. The man that brought Jesus to Africa, who brought the gospel to Africa first, was an Ethiopian Enoch. It's not the missionaries that brought the gospel to Africa. There was an Ethiopian Enoch that brought Jesus to Africa. Right? He went on a pilgrimage in Jerusalem, and when he was going back, this man was a special finance minister, right? Well, like a chancellor of Candace, the empress of Ethiopia. Very wealthy. When you take time to study Ethiopian women, there are things you have to know. Right? There are things. Some of you don't learn, so you just jump anyhow. If you go to Ethiopia and you go to work there and you impregnate a woman in Ethiopia, if you are not careful, you leave with your 10 fingers. The Ethiopian women are very powerful. You don't joke with them. It's part of their culture. It's enshrined in their law. If you are a foreigner, you go to Ethiopia, you go there no matter who you are. You catch one girl impregnated in the corner, you think it's another part of Africa. You will pay a price, heavy price. For those of you who go everywhere, deliver babies everywhere. This right, it can't be that too. Everywhere you go, you have to leave one of your fingers. Everywhere, one of your fingers. So some men, they have 10 children, 10 fingers. Ethiopia, no be so. You will pay. outside that women don't normally marry other people like that. Okay, let's move on. The Candice anointing is very strong. And I pray that may that Candice anointing be strong on everybody here. May no man take anybody for granted and make you a baby chamber. They will pay. I will make them pay. When they close their eyes, they will see fire. It's not your bishop. I've been seeing in my dream. Yes, I want to kill you. I don't kill people, but I will disturb you anyway. Glory to God. I'm burdened with this, and I think we have to understand it. I saw a huge move of God, and I saw people coming. And I saw the Spirit of God was so strong on them. And I saw a huge, massive revival shake out. And I saw everyone was effective, and people were holding that torch fire. And everybody's torch was fired up. And the Holy Ghost whispered into my spirit that the anointing of understanding is resonating. Only one person said, amen. Receive supernatural grace for understanding. Look at somebody and say, receive it. Now, it's very important to understand this. This man is maybe give me the some pretest. Let me see the pretest. Maybe give me the pretest. Let me see. And was returning and sitting in his chariot. So we've seen the previous test is about he's coming from pilgrimage in Jerusalem. He's gone to worship, right? He's gone to worship. Go ahead. Go back. I'm tempted, but let me just be quick. Go back. Yeah. Look at this. And he arose and went, and behold, a man of Ethiopia, Enoch of great authority, under Candace, queen of the Ethiopians, who had the charge of all her treasures and had come to Jerusalem. He had come to Jerusalem for worship. But look at this. You'd be amazed to know that even the worship he went to do, he doesn't understand. The worship he went to do in Jerusalem, he doesn't understand. That's why it doesn't amaze me. Some of you are standing here right now. And a lot of big churches everywhere in the world, this Sunday, people are worshiping. They don't understand. And many have done that for 10 years. They don't understand. You think your problem is a pastor deceived you. No. You are packaged not to understand. You are programmed. Nobody has deceived anybody. Is something in your blood. The greatest curse of humanity is lack of understanding. That is it. This man was wealthy, rich, everything, a man of authority. But he is gone to worship. But look at this. Was returning and sitting in his chariot. The man is blessed. And read Isaiah, the prophet. Go ahead. Look at this. Then the Spirit said unto Philip, go near and join thyself to this chariot. And Philip ran tighter to him and heard him read the prophet Isaiah. Philip was not holding the book, but he knows. Do you see that? He knows. And said, understandest thou what thou readest? Give me NLT so that we move away from King James English. Understandest thou, Macbeth. Go ahead. Give me NLT quickly. Philip ran over and heard the man reading from the prophet Isaiah. Philip asked, do you understand what you are reading? Look at somebody, ask them, do you understand what you are doing? Ask them, do you understand the marriage? Say, I'm not married. Ask somebody, ask them, do you understand yourself? Ask them!
2: For more information and contact with Bishop James Nanjo Global Ministry and Publications, you can make contact at our social media platforms. The handler name is James Nanjo for the following: Facebook, Instagram, X, TikTok, LinkedIn, and YouTube. Get connected today.
6: Now let me give you one powerful counsel that helped me. In life, you get to a point, cut yourself from people and work on yourself and understand who you are. The moment you understand yourself, nobody can embarrass you. Amen. Nobody can put you in pain. No, because you understand yourself. Because understand this in this world. The problem is not about people. People are packaged to cause you problems. But you must be packaged to deflect things. You must be packaged to receive and reject. There are things that must not enter your heart if you understand who you are. If they are entering your heart too much, it's not what somebody did. It is who you are. You don't understand who you are. When you do due diligence in understanding you, you have become more than Alexander the Great. There's no limit to what you can conquer. You are more than Napoleon Bonaparte. There's no limit to how far you can conquer. Is somebody here? Please hear this. You are busy. You want to understand your wife. Understand yourself first. Sir, madam, understand.

0: I curse the power that robs the body from understanding. Yeah. Look at how we are serving God. At our level in serving God, you can tell that many believers still don't understand. Do you understand what you are reading? Do you understand what you are reading? Do you understand what you are reading? Ask somebody, do you understand what you are doing? Ask them, do you understand what you are doing? Ask them, do you understand what you are reading? Ask them, do you understand why you are here? It's like we have to beg people to go to church. You have to beg them to live for God. That is foolishness to the highest level. It's madness without portfolio. Because you can't even tell. Look at your family. Look at the demons looking for people to kill. They kill them like the way they drink water. And at your level, when we say pray, coffee, coffee, coffee. It's not your fault too. You don't understand. I mean, I'm tired. Demons, they don't care whether you are tired. And it's time to beat you, they'll beat you. When you have to pray, you're not praying. When you sleep, then something hold your leg. Something hold your knee. Then you are shaking like this. Then on your bed, you are Michael Jackson. When you come to church, we say dance, you won't dance. On your bed. There are some people, with all your class and everything, it's when you sleep that you know that... I am anointed. God spoke to me. Will you do it like what they are doing, or you will take time to understand? And I took time to understand. And I said, I'm going to study the word of God and live the word of God. And I'm going to take time to teach God's word. I won't be in the hurry. When we began preaching, we will come and we'll hold the mic. And we'll scream. People will be falling everywhere. Miracles will be happening. And I saw that the people were still in a mess. Some refused to live in holiness. If we made a mistake, they would even sleep with us. Yeah. What they hated to see, a young man with an impeccable track record walking and booming in holiness. And I saw people becoming victims, and the Holy Ghost told me, take time to understand. Don't look for the crown. When you want to understand, it takes time. It takes what? It does what? Don't just seek to get in. Seek to understand first. Don't be in the hurry. Don't know. Seek to understand first. Do you understand what you are reading? Do you understand what you are reading? Do you understand what you are eating? Huh? Maybe the food you are eating is going to kill you. You ate it once, twice, four, five times. That means you are now in danger zone of dying. Because some people, the food they eat reduce their lifespan by 20 years. That means if you have 20 years more to live, you have destroyed 20 years to die younger because of the food you are eating. So do you understand the food you are eating? Do you understand your lifestyle? Do you understand the network of people you have connected yourself with? Do you understand? You are a well-made man, a well-made woman. Not because of the money in your bank account. Because you understand process. Men and women of understanding are true men of authority, and they are the people who worship and know and understand what worship means. This man had money, but he didn't understand. The man replied, how can I? Unless someone... Come on, what is it? Unless what? Unless what? Unless what? So there must be repetition of knowledge. Unless someone instructs me. And he urged Philip to come up into the carriage and sit with him.
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2: 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Today's reading is from John chapter 16. All this I have told you, so that you will not fall away. They will put you out of the synagogue. In fact, the time is coming when anyone who kills you will think they are offering a service to God. They will do such things because they have not known the Father or me. I have told you this so that when their time comes, you will remember that I warned you about them. I did not tell you this from the beginning because I was with you, but now I am going to him who sent me. None of you asks me, where are you going? Rather, you are filled with grief because I have said these things. But very truly I tell you, it is for your good that I am going away. Unless I go away, the advocate will not come to you. But if I go, I will send him to you. When he comes, he will prove the world to be in the wrong about sin and righteousness and judgment. About sin, because people do not believe in me. About righteousness, because I am going to the Father, where you can see me no longer. And about judgment, because the prince of this world now stands condemned. I have much more to say to you, more than you can now bear. But when he, the Spirit of truth, comes, he will guide you into all truth. He will not speak on his own. He will speak only what he hears, and he will tell you what is yet to come. He will glorify me, because it is from me that he will receive what he will make known to you. All that belongs to the Father is mine. That is why I said, the Spirit will receive from me what he will make known to you. Jesus went on to say, in a little while you will see me no longer, and then after a little while you will see me. At this, some of his disciples said to one another, what does he mean by saying, in a little while you will see me no more, and then after a little while you will see me, and because I am going to the Father? They kept asking, what does he mean by a little while? We don't understand what he is saying. Jesus saw that they wanted to ask him about this, so he said to them, are you asking one another what I meant when I said, in a little while you will see me no more, and then after a little while you will see me? Very truly I tell you, you will weep and mourn while the world rejoices. You will grieve, but your grief will turn to joy. A woman giving birth to a child has pain because her time has come. But when her baby is born, she forgets the anguish because of her joy that the child is born into the world. So with you, now is your time of grief, but I will see you again and you will rejoice, and no one will take away your joy. In that day, you will no longer ask me anything. Very truly, I tell you, my Father will give you whatever you ask in my name. Until now, you have not asked for anything in my name. Ask, and you will receive, and your joy will be complete. Though I have been speaking figuratively, a time is coming when I will no longer use this kind of language, but will tell you plainly about my Father. In that day, you will ask in my name. I am not saying that I will ask the Father on your behalf. No, the Father himself loves you because you have loved me and have believed that I came from God. I came from the Father and entered the world. Now I am leaving the world and going back to the Father. Then Jesus' disciples said, now you are speaking clearly and without figures of speech. Now we can see that you know all things, and that you do not even need to have anyone ask you questions. This makes us believe that you came from God. Do you now believe? Jesus replied, a time is coming, and in fact has come, when you will be scattered, each to your own home. You will leave me all alone, yet I am not alone, for my Father is with me. I have told you these things so that in me you may have peace. In this world you will have trouble, but take heart, I have overcome the world. Thanks for listening to Bible on Radio. God bless you.
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1: 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Today's devotional is titled The Way of Christianity, Part 2. Matthew 16, verse 24. Then Jesus said to his disciples, "If anyone desires to come after me, let him deny himself and take up his cross and follow me." Jesus laid the cards down straight on the table for all those who desire to follow him. The conditions were set. He said to deny himself, take up his cross and follow me. To deny in the Greek means to affirm that one has no acquaintance or connection with someone, or to forget oneself, lose sight of oneself and one's own interests. It also means to disown or abstain. When Jesus came into the world, he said, "I am the way, the truth, and the life. No one comes to the Father except through me." John 14, verse 6. So Christ is the way. Christianity is the way of life of the way. The early believers were called the way. So what are the peculiarities of Jesus' life? He denied himself of his heavenly realm to come to the earth. The Bible says, "Let this mind be in you, which was also in Christ Jesus, who being in the form of God, did not consider it robbery to be equal with God, but made himself of no reputation, taking the form of a bond servant and coming in the likeness of men." Philippians 2, verse 5 to 7. He did not have any self-interest. Today, many Christians refuse to follow the way of the Master. We follow him with strings attached. Disown yourself if you want to follow Christ.
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It's 7 minutes. In 7 minutes, we're hitting 7 a.m. this morning on Accra's biggest motivational breakfast. And you know what? Before Tuesday gets busy, let me remind you, not every voice deserves the final say in your life. The doctor's report, the rejection email you received yesterday, the financial pressure, the disappointment that kept you awake this morning, it doesn't deserve the final say. None of them, you know, none of them. The family, I mean, this morning, the author of our lives, he's still writing, and I'm hoping that you will walk into today with some hope, work with excellence, love generously, love whenever you get the chance, and trust God that he's not finished with your story for today. Accra's biggest motivational breakfast right here on the I Am Drive. My name is Ajiman. Together with the boss lady, JJD, we're coming your way with the I Am Drive for today. Day. And hopefully you want to stay with us all through the show if you can. It's Two for Tuesday. And so you can join us with two of your favorite songs right here on the I Am Drive. You join us on 0540-130684. That is 0540-130684. News is

Coming up at 7:15 is Food Gist. 7:30 is Empowered Living with Yawa Hansen Kwao. Quarter to 8 is Lifeline with Reverend ESM Makwe. Today we're talking more of our couples retreat coming up in August, the last week of August. We're going to talk more about that. And of course, you know, good music and good talk all right here on the I Am Drive. So on behalf of all of us here on the I Am Drive, our team, social media, our technicians, and those of us in the studio, we want to say good morning! Yes, yes, yes, and our day has officially begun on Accra's biggest motivational breakfast.

0: Welcome to the News at 7 with me, Cyril Kem. In local news this morning, at the Government Accountability Series in Accra yesterday, Education Minister Haruna Idrisu has appealed to parents and the public to give him one more year to fix challenges with the computerized school selection and placement system. The minister says a committee is reviewing the system to make placements more transparent and merit-based, with plans for students to select their preferred schools after the release of their BEC results. He also announced that the 2026 BEC results are expected by July 31st, after which the SHS placement process will begin. He also announced that the 2026 BEC results are expected by July 31st, after which the SHS placement process will begin. The minority in Parliament is challenging the 20-year prison sentence handed to MPP Ashanti Regional Chairman Bernard Entri Bosiako, popularly known as Chairman Wontumi. Wontumi and his company, Akonta Mining Limited, were convicted in a case involving illegal mining operations at Samrinboy in the Western Region. But the minority says the trial was marred by constitutional and procedural irregularities, including the absence of Wontumi's lead counsel during judgment. It says the conviction will be challenged through the appellate courts. Now, Ghana has lifted its ban on egg exports to Burkina Faso, while Burkina Faso has also lifted restrictions on tomato imports into Ghana. The decision follows engagements between the two countries to boost bilateral trade. Ghana and Burkina Faso have also agreed to establish a joint technical committee and work towards a bilateral trade agreement to reduce trade barriers and improve market access. The Bank of Ghana's Monetary Policy Committee has begun its 131st meeting in Accra to review inflation risks ahead of a decision on the policy rate. At the opening of the three-day meeting, Governor Dr. Johnson Isiama launched a new student observership program, allowing a first group of University of Ghana students to observe aspects of the committee's proceedings and gain insight into how monetary policy decisions are made. The committee is also assessing whether the recent rise in inflation is temporary or signals a more persistent trend. Its policy rate decision is expected on Wednesday, July 22nd. On international front, West African leaders have formally endorsed a 6,000-kilometer, $25 billion gas pipeline linking Nigeria to Morocco and Europe. The Nigeria-Morocco Atlantic gas pipeline will pass through 14 African countries, including Ghana, and is expected to begin construction in 2028. It could transport up to 30 billion cubic meters of gas annually, serving an estimated 400 million people. The project is expected to boost power generation, fertilizer production, manufacturing, and regional trade, although financing and securing the pipeline route remain major challenges. And finally, Britain's new Prime Minister Andy Burnham has begun forming his government after taking office following Keir Starmer's resignation. In his first speech outside Downing Street, Burnham pledged a 10-year plan to rebuild Britain, tackle rough sleeping and expand council housing, while promising measures to ease the cost of living. He has appointed former Defence Secretary John Healey as Chancellor and Ed Miliband as Foreign Secretary. Burnham has also reaffirmed Britain's support for Ukraine and held talks with US President Donald Trump on defence and international security. And that does it for news this morning. Do enjoy the rest of your morning.
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7: 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That is 0202-206121. 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

0: And this is Yvette Luna with House of God, Accra's biggest motivational breakfast on the I Am Drive, 23 minutes after 7. You may want to check sunnygh.com right now. Please go and check. When last week I read a story over there, Dr. Na was talking about why young people are getting sicker. And I was blown away. She explained that microplastics as a foreign substance in the body, triggering, you know, the same kind of immune response as a virus or bacteria. I was blown away, Jenny, when I read that story. You did an interview with her.
1: Exactly. It was an enlightening one. And for me, it was an enforced one because I've been reading around it for a while. And I've been trying to figure out ways to make replacements in my home. So it was a good one. I mean, we need to reduce our use of plastic. She was particularly happy that as a country.
0: I was buying Gobe somewhere yesterday. And she decided to use rubber.
1: Okay.
0: I asked her if she can use the leaves.
1: Good.
0: You know, so as soon as she opened the rubber or the pack, I said, you know what, do you have leaves?
1: She said,
0: yeah. Like, let me go on leaves, because ever since I read that story, I was like, hey, we've got to check all these rubber stuff, microwaving and stuff, you know, so we can live longer and live much younger as
1: Look much younger when we're older.
0: Younger.
1: Like Uncle Ibu, who's 72 and looks nothing close to someone who's 72. Yeah. Uncle Ibu celebrated his birthday yesterday. You should see him. Yeah. So, yesterday I was thinking about this whole thing and I was like, you know what? If we're able to get the leaves for our wachi, why are we not using it for every other food? It can actually contain lots of food. Mm. And then you can put it in the pack or any other container. So it really should not be hard. So I was just thinking about it.
0: Not at all.
1: The jollof, the gobe, it's the soups that could be a problem. Mm-hmm. But if it's not soupy, it looks like we can put in the leaves and then put it in if it's a takeaway pack, so maybe these things are banned, because I've heard it's going to be banned.
0: You know, folks, who, if you travel a lot, I think in many other countries, Europe, even some countries across Africa, plastics are banned.
1: I saw a photo of some supermarkets. Was it China or some Asian country where most of the packaging is in our leaves now? The leaves that we're eating, and that's it. They've done away with the rubber. It's all packaged in leaves. The vegetables. It was so beautiful. We need to start paying attention to the decisions we're making when it comes to purchasing food from outside, even in our homes also.
0: You know, there's a lot more stories you can find on sunnygh.com. Of course, you can listen to Sunny FM over there. Watch Sunny TV there as well. There are a lot of great stories over there. You can go and check out. When you go, check out our upcoming events as well. If you're a mature single, our Sunny Singles Adventure is coming up in the Volta region. You can get more over there as well. And you can register as well over there. So it's beautiful on sunnygh.com. And I hope you will go and check it out.
1: 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At 7:30, we bring you Empowered Living with Yawa Hansen Kwal. First, would like to acknowledge our sponsors for Sunny SMS. Oh, Ajima, did you talk about football yesterday?
0: We did.
1: Okay.
0: You know, Ken Blege was here.
1: Uh-huh.
0: And so after I interviewed,
1: it was a man-to-man
0: down,
1: thing.
0: Man-to-man. Oh, no, but...
1: Chantel.
0: Chantel was also, you know, in there bigly. Bigly. We had a great conversation. Argentinas, you know.
1: Who are you rooting for?
0: No, I was for Spain.
1: You were for Spain as well.
0: For Spain. Okay. I watched with my son.
1: Okay.
0: He was for Argentina.
1: Argentina.
0: He knew Messi, loved Messi and all of that.
1: So you had to comfort him at the end of the game.
0: He slept before, though. So in the morning,
1: I
0: had to
1: tell him. Could tell where the future was leading.
0: No. In the morning, I had to tell him how it all went.
1: Oh.
0: You know? Yesterday, we also shared about the bits and pieces of Christ in this World Cup, which was probably bigger than any other World Cup we've seen. I mean, Americans did put Christ in there. We mentioned about a lot of the footballers who prayed on the field, something that in other World Cups you couldn't do, prayed together and all of that. We referenced some of the Bible study groups that were happening in the hotels, footballers and all. And I think, I mean, it was a great World
1: That's
0: Cup.
1: Worth highlighting.
0: Putting Christ in there. Yeah. They did the halftime show. For me, it was a bit abhorrent, you know, halftime show. It's not in football, just 15 minutes break, you come back. But then I love Justin Bieber singing Hallelujah, you know, halftime show. It was great.
1: It made the news in most Christian news networks.
0: Yeah.
1: So,
0: it did.
1: Was admirable.
0: It did.
1: So, yeah, appreciating our sponsors for Sunny SMS, Republic Verse. 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
3: Hello, friends. You know, I want to talk to you today about whether or not God is your anchor or a crutch. You know, whenever you have an injury, especially to a limb, a leg, or an arm, you might sometimes be offered a crutch, something sturdy to lean on to help you in your time of recovery. You know, when you have an injury to your leg, your doctor might tell you, stay off this leg for the next couple of weeks and use this crutch. And the purpose of the crutch is to help distribute the weight that you would have put on your leg onto this metal or wooden frame. You know, it strikes me that many of us treat God like a crutch. When we're injured, he's our man. He's the one we're always leaning on, always talking to. We go to bed praying. We wake up praying. Around the clock, God has our attention. But when we start to heal, when things start to get a little better than they were before, we throw the crutch away. I mean, have you seen someone who has sturdy limbs leaning on a crutch? Nobody does that. And that's why we have to start looking at God more as an anchor than like a crutch. You see, an anchor keeps you steady and in position. No matter what is happening on the surface of the seas, the anchor keeps bringing you back to the right position. And when God is your anchor, in spite of the storms of life, you still come back to that place of steadfast positioning. So if you are being tossed about by the winds of life, I'm praying for you today. May God become your anchor. May you rest in his word, less of like a crutch, the thing you're doing until you figure it out, but more as your everything. I pray that God will anchor you firmly in him and in his word, so that as you are buffeted by the winds and the storms, you will be steadfast and immovable, being able to fulfill all that God has called you to do in this world. May God help you to live empowered.
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0: morning, Ajiman. Good morning, Sunny family. I trust we are all doing well. This morning, I just want to send shout out to my colleague at work. So she's also an ardent Sunny FM listener. Her name is Ajua Anson Pesenu of the executive office. So Ajua, if you can hear me this morning, yesterday you told me that you've been listening to me on Sunny. So today I wanted to give you a shout out. She's always smiling, our ever smiling Ajua. Have a lovely day and may your day be as beautiful as your smile. See you in the office soon. Bye.
1: Ajua, good morning to you, coming from Dr. Thelma. We are also wishing you a good day as well. Please keep smiling, keep smiling, keep brightening the office with your smile. Get people loving God. I mean, people see God in our smiles. Now, this morning, Sunny SMS is coming up. We're asking, okay, after the traffic, after the meetings, after the deadlines, after all the stress of the day, you finally get home. You open the gate, you unlock the door, you walk into the house. What's the very first thing you do? Do you kick off your shoes before anything else? Head straight to the fridge, change into your most comfortable clothes, lie on the bed and promise yourself it's just for 5 minutes, only to wake up hours later? Do you greet, you know, everyone first, spend a few months in prayer? Or what do you do? What's the very first thing you do when you get home from work? When you get home from work, what's the first thing that you do? This will be interesting. Share with us 0540-130684. That is 0540-130684. Share a voice note. Share a WhatsApp message with us this morning. I'll share my routine. My daughter will kick off her shoes even before she opens the door. Amy, tell us, when you get home after all the hustle and bustle, what's the very first thing you do? And this convo, powered proudly by Republic Verse and Munchie.

0: Right here on the I Am Drive, just about time for us to go for Lifeline with Reverend ESM Makwe, Living Streams International. And this morning we've been asking, what's the first thing you do after the traffic, after work, everything? What's the first thing you do when you get home?
1: Good morning, Ajemine. This is Enyona. As for me, immediately I get to the house of the church college, straight to the kitchen, you know? Not even sitting down. Good morning.
0: Good morning. And you know, good morning. Thank you so much.
2: And your name is my sister. My sweaty has already done the cooking. And I don't have to be the one to go mix this and heat that. If it's already done, yeah, when I get home, I just go straight and dish out my food and eat.
0: Sour.
2: Then other things can follow.
0: Sour.
2: Yeah.
0: This one says, it's from Vivian. She says, I wash my hands.
2: Okay.
0: So Vivian is the hand washing person. I think I go to the bedroom and I sit down.
2: For some me time?
0: Usually I say 5 minutes.
2: You sit down or you lie down?
0: I lie down, okay. Usually. I usually plan 5 minutes. Mm-hmm. But I can tend to 30 minutes or sometimes an hour of sleep or something. Mm-hmm. When I wake up, I'm like, oh, but I... Mm-hmm. So usually I think I go to the bed.
2: So you eat much later?
0: I think so.
2: Okay.
0: I think so. Okay. I think so. I mean, join us this morning after everything. All the hassle and bustle. When you get home, what's that one thing you do first? Share with us on the I Am Drive this morning, 0540-130684. We have brand new episodes of Lifeline for you this morning.
3: Hello, I'd like to capture my thought this morning with the word sinister doorways. Sinister doorways. In Luke chapter 22, verse 3, something very, very interesting happens over there. Now, the Bible describes a transaction between Judas and the devil. And then the Bible goes on to say, and the devil entered into Judas. Wait. The devil entered into Judas. So you know what? I mean, the devil went through a doorway into Judas. So, I mean, now, Judas was among the people that Jesus sent in twos to go and heal the sick. And then they came back with a testimony where Jesus then said, I saw Satan fall like lightning. So Judas was also empowered like the other people. He went out, he was casting out demons, he was healing the sick. And Judas was with Jesus when he was preaching and all those things. He saw all the miracles, but the Bible said he even went out on a mission. And the Bible said, yet the Bible says the devil entered into Judas. So Judas provided a doorway, sinister doorway for the enemy to enter into. Let's look at the doorways very critically. And today we're going to look at that doorways by which Judas allowed the enemy to come through. You may be very surprised. You may be speaking in tongues. You may be healing the sick, casting out demons. But something can enter into you. Something undesirable that will produce undesirable fruits and results. Something can enter into you, and that thing can cause just destruction. The enemy is going to throw a weapon into your spirit, and that weapon, when unleashed, is going to be a weapon of mass destruction. It's going to affect your loved ones. It's going to hurt people. You are going to be obsessed. You'll be possessed by something. That's what the Bible says. The enemy entered into Judas. How would he enter? There has to be a doorway. We're going to look at these doorways very critically. So, well, be on standby. See you later.
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0: right here. It's I Am Drive on Sunny 88.7 FM. And that is Enyonyam featuring Kweku Tay with Chiremi Kwan.
1: Let's hear from you this morning. When you get home, what's the first thing you do? Do you go lie down a little bit, catch some rest, and then step out to face what is waiting for you at home? For those of you who are parents, there's the mommy, daddy, this one did this and this happened and all that. You have to like really take in a deep breath and come and hear all the stories from the beginning of the day. Let's hear from you. 0540-130-684. And end of month is coming, eh? It's a good time to make a deposit for Couples Retreat 2026.
0: Yes.
1: I'm really looking forward to this year's Couples Retreat. It looks very exciting. Some of you may not go like, hey, Jennifer, why? Because of the plans I'm seeing the events team put in place on how the days are going to look like, it's not going to be like any other retreat you have ever been at. If you've ever joined us for Couples Retreat, if it's going to be your first, I believe you're going to say that, you know what, we're going to keep coming. I remember I was at Aqua Safari, we had one of the couples, a reverend minister, saying, you know what, now we're going to make this a yearly affair with my wife. And since then, they've been with us to Marlin, to the Western region. They've been with us. I think this year will be their fourth. Some have done close to 6 years with us for Couples Retreat. I want to say thank you. Thank you for trusting Sunny FM with your marriage. We're hoping to see more younger married couples joining in this year. Come and learn. Come and relearn. Come and unlearn the things that you probably have started getting wrong in your marriage. So you can enjoy it. It can thrive. It will be, I mean, you can grow together. You cannot grow if you do not know what you need to know to grow. So Couples Retreat is always an opportunity for growth. Yeah.
0: There's something about being intentional. So join us this year, 0545-223324. Give us a call, 0545-223324. And register.
1: Yes, and we're noticing some registrations are coming through our website. It makes life very simple. Yeah. Just go on to www.sunnygh.com. Again, that is sunnygh.com. And this year, Ajima, can we talk about the giveaways? Because it looks very exciting.
0: It looks exciting. Yeah. It looks like probably it will be one of the retreats that is, per se, me used to be headmaster, Prof. Kaka, laden with gifts and kwa, you know.
1: Gifts and kwa will be raining.
0: It's just going to rain like that. I mean, we're wrapping up. There are going to be some bags coming in. We're talking about proper quality traveling bags, duffel bags. It depends on what you want to pick.
1: Clothing from luxury brands. You go like, hey, Jennifer.
0: Jenny,
1: yeah.
0: That clothing, eh? I think you people should look at staff. So I say, yeah, back up post retreat.
1: You should be a private show. Please.
0: You know, because I've been seeing the billboards in town.
1: Oh, it's
0: and
1: amazing.
0: When I heard they're coming on board, I was like, oh boy. Yeah. Oh boy.
1: So
0: oh
1: some
0: boy.
1: Husbands are going to be winning some vouchers from that clothing, but we'll be revealing it, you know, as the days go by. So keep listening to Sunny, keep following our socials. We'll be appreciating our sponsors. Once again, if you have to come with your children, no problem. We've been praying you would make room for them or make some arrangement for them. But if it's not looking possible, do come with them. We've made some arrangement for them so they can also be occupied during your time in the retreat. And this year, you're going to have the quality time you've been asking for this year. The retreat is designed to give you that. Enough of the group time and enough of the personal time with your spouse. You can't afford to miss this year's couples retreat. You can't afford to miss it.
0: And a quick reminder. Actually,
1: would you jet ski with your wife?
0: With my wife.
1: Would you try that?
0: Adi, are you listening? Can we do jet ski? That would be my first time. On a jet ski.
1: I saw some children jet ski at Aqua Safari. I'm like, wow, this is impressive.
0: No, Jenny, I think even your trip that you did, I saw some young ladies, the speed with which they were, you know, traveling with their jet ski.
1: Nice.
0: I was like, let's see. We can try. We will try and see.
1: So, I mean, come prepared. Probably your first jet skiing. We'll be taking videos of you and your spouse. We can show it to you and say, you did it. And for those of you who have ever been to Aqua Safari, I think the last time we were there, where the tennis court is, it was just sand. but now they've grown some lawn around there. It's like they're constantly improving Aqua Safari. It's something new to look out for when you join us this year.
0: The experience will be lovely. 0545-223324. And as Jenny said, you can make $1,500 deposit. The thing is, the rooms we booked, they are going by.
1: I think we're
0: well over halfway.
1: We're 50%.
0: You know 50% booked, done with the rooms we have booked, all right? And it's July already, so you may want to give us a call, book up your room, just do the $1,500 deposit and secure your room. We are halfway the room we've booked. We don't know if by the month of August we'll be able to book more or not. And so give us a call, do your booking quickly, soon as possible. And a quick reminder, on Friday 31st of July, our very own Ken Blege is putting a few of his friends together for a very nice live band evening. You know, it's Ken Blege and friends, and the theme is Testimony in Praise at the Well. Wow. It's going to be a good event. Friday night, you've gone to work. Friday evening, when you close from work, invite a friend. Come along at Alisa Hotel. Good live band music, along with some good food as well. Friday evening from 7 p.m.
1: Nice.
0: To 9, 2 hours sharp, okay. We're done. So good finger foods over there, some good live band music. So put it on your calendar. Put it on your calendar that we would all come together at Alisa Hotel on 31st to support Ken Blege. Come in and enjoy some good music as well.
1: The children are on vacation to where they're before. I don't need to go pick up.
0: There's
1: any.
0: No excuse.
1: No picking up of children to the house. No. This one, I just give advance notice. Friday night. That's awesome. Well, from the 6th of August to 9th of August, Pentecost Convention Center will be hosting Lausanne Workplace Forum 2026. 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It includes Apostle Eric Nyamiche, Dr. Joshua Bogunjoko, Dr. Femi Adeleye, Dr. Delphine Fanfon, Samson Adongwe, Abla Masope, and many other respected leaders from around the world. 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
0: You know, Jenny, we have one request for the number for registration for couples retreat already.
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0: 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That is 0598-043-003. 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
1: Good morning to Mrs. Morty. This one I'm hearing from couples who have been with us on Couples Retreat who are planning to join us as they're listening in. Trust you're doing well. Also, good morning to Josephine. Josephine, thanks for catching up with us. Was it on Thursday or Friday when we spoke to her about her experience at Couples Retreat? It was just beautiful speaking to Josephine, share her experience. She says her favorite, interesting, was Cape Coast. For her, was it the most memorable, yeah. It was her most memorable.
0: What apparently, was it for her at Cape Coast?
1: She says Elder Amos told us. I mean, we're all there, so I don't know how I forgot. I guess because I wasn't there with my spouse that year. Apparently, Elder Amos said they should whisper into their spouse's ears one thing they don't like. Mm. And she said there had been something that had been heavy on her for a while. So she said it. Apparently, that was the year things they could actually now talk about it. It opened up the door to, you know, address that issue. If it was a game changer. And since then, they said, you know, we're going to make Couples Retreat one of the things we do this year. So we're looking forward to more couples being able to open up about conversations that they've not been able to have for years that need to be had.
0: Wasn't Cape Coast the heavily pregnant season for you? No,
1: must you add that information? Who asked you?
0: No,
1: that?
0: I'm just thinking. I'm just thinking. How is it that you missed the Elder Amos thing? Now I'm just thinking. Well, maybe you were.
1: That I probably any time I was couples retreat, I was pregnant. So
0: it's the work on who you power.
1: And Cape Coast was good with Reverend Kisiedu as well.
0: Oh.
1: His sessions. I'm told Ajima, your door was knocked at a lot at that couple's retreat.
0: Yes.
1: But this way, you have to ask Messi Ajima personally to know why his door was knocked at a lot. But
0: before we knew, gone, finish. Well, Jenny said we don't talk about it here,
1: so we
0: won't talk about
1: message
0: it here.
1: Message Ajima personally. Tell me.
0: Please give us a call, 0545-223324. And you see, it's very easy when you go on our website. Very, very easy.
1: Yes,
0: I just tried it. You go on, you click on the WhatsApp, you know, icon there. It sends you straight, gives you a message where you type in whatever. It comes on the phone to us here and you will be registered. Jen, let me share this. I think it's from Jonas.
1: Hi, Jonas. It is
0: from Jonas.
2: Hello. My name is Michael Hinefa. 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

0: When I get home, the first thing, what do I do? I think that normally what I do is to say hello to the people around. And then I enter my room. When I enter my room, of course, if my wife is around and the kids are around, you say, greet them. And then, then we'll move on. And honestly, it depending on the time. If I get home and it's in the evening, then of course I will quickly remove my stuff and then, try to see if I can get some food to eat. But sometimes when I get home and me and my wife, Charlie, we know they click sir for that day. I go greet, but she knows say the greeting, you know, it be some way be. Then I quickly check the time, because by later by 6:30, especially when they're supposed to go to school, they're supposed to be, you know, in bed. So then I have to quickly check on that, and make sure that they go to bed. Sometimes, but hey, they have to go to bed. That's a practice and a standard in my home. We don't negotiate that. Yeah. And even when it's holiday, cry for the next day, cry. They have to, because we think that they need a lot of rest. But they wake up very early. By 4:30, they are awake. And the eldest goes to school around 5:30 with the mother when she's leaving. So they have to sleep early, wake up, and then get to school as well, you know. So those are the things that we do. Michelle, thank you very much. This is Jonas Tinkrine. God bless you.
1: That's Jonas Tinkrine right there.
2: Dear brother Jonas, it's nice to hear from you this morning.
1: Yeah. Let me see. I think there's one here as well.
2: Awesome.
3: Yeah, Sunny gifts are the best, Charlie. When Sunny FM says they are giving giveaways, you have to trust them. Their gifts are the best. You will love everything inside the gift. So couples going, please look out for that one, okay?
2: And I think there's another voice note we have that we've just dropped. If we can have that. Good morning, Dr. Thelma. I was with Dr. Thelma at the Excellent Woman Conference on Saturday. Dr. Thelma, was lovely catching up with you. All right.
4: Oh, JJD, why are you wetting our appetite this morning? I can't wait. I can't wait to learn. I can't wait to have all the fun. Oh my God, I can't wait.
2: Please start packing your bags. You've got to start packing your bags. We're going to be sharing the tentative program for couples who have registered, so they can start preparing, planning all the free time, start seeing what you want to do with it. Those who want to try the jet ski for the first time, those who want to visit an island, those who want to do a ride through Ada. And we want to give it to you so you can have all the ideas, brainstorm and see what you want to do with yourselves while we at Aqua Safari Junior Free Time. And this year, we are starting bigly, I must say. So those of you who are in the habit of coming late, you know, this year, if you come late on Thursday, it's like you missed the cake.
1: I think
2: a very important part of the
1: Jenny,
2: cake.
1: I think before we get there, we should keep drumming the traffic on that stretch so that you set off early. Last 3 years, I saw my first share, you know, with my family and with Yao.
2: My husband got
1: yes,
2: in.
1: Yes, with your husband. No, I was
2: you,
1: with
2: you
1: your husband.
2: Drove together, we drove so together. That's about 10:30 p.m.
1: Yeah, when we got to Aqua Safari, you guys had started the evening session. It was just about wrapping up somewhere there. By the time I see more Akrano, so not just SNK drew about 2 hours time. So please,
2: because people have control of the road. So so yes, you need to set off early. Otherwise, that Dawenya stretch can be quite a long one to be in. But Ajibam, going back to Josephine, couples retreat definitely is, it creates that atmosphere for conversations to be had, because for me, even at Aqua Safari, I first met Aqua Safari, me and my husband, we knew there was something hanging over our heads. We're not talking about it. Everybody's like, everybody's fine. And then Elder Amos has a session that says, face your spouse. So now we had to grudgingly, you know, face each other. And now we had to talk.
1: I love that.
2: Yeah. So Elder Amos, I think Elder Amos probably does this well. So we finally had to talk about it. It had been years, months. We finally got to talk about it. So I love it at couples retreat. Yeah.
1: I mean, those of you who, I mean, let me give you a tip. Jenny, the chocolate, Elder almost had a chocolate kissing thingy where the lights go dim.
2: Am I giving away too much?
1: It goes off cry, you know, and you had to put a chocolate in your mouth and put it in your spouse's mouth. There was an incident. We'll keep it here. It's 8:30. Okay.
2: It's a single young man who just lifted and said, you thought we're going to say everything. No, we'll say everything.
1: It's 8:30. Jenny, mommy said, when I get home, I sit in the car quietly for some time to decompress from all the work stress and drama and stimulation before I get into the house. Mami Amankwa, when he said decompress, I was like, are you an astronaut who just came to Ghana? They have a decompression chamber that usually they go in and try and decompress, you know. Anyway, this is from Ken Blege. We told you about 31st. Of July this month. It's the last Friday, and all of us, Sunny family, we're going to be at Alisa Hotel. It's going to be beautiful. Good morning, Ajiman and JJD. The first thing I do when I get home, I wait in the car for about 45 minutes.
2: Wow.
1: To thank God for the day. Then I go into the kitchen, wash my hands, and then I go near the cooking stove.
2: Wow. 45 minutes. That's some good time.
1: Kind of dear. And then you decompress.

0: Hello, JJD.
1: So for me, I start coming down from the road, from the traffic. So I always tune into Baba's show, that's the drive home show, the chat for the day. I listen to it. By the time it's done, I'll be home. And usually I look forward to the song that she plays immediately after the chat. You know, there's a song that she always plays immediately after the chat. So I use that to calm down, rest a bit, then get down from my car to the kitchen, wash my hands, of course, cook dinner. That's it.
2: Jenny, it looks like getting out of the car and going to the kitchen is like it's a thing for
0: It
2: a
0: is a
2: lot of the
0: thing.
2: women, you know. I don't know if the men, if the men, if it's just me, but usually when I'm home, I think I open the fridge door a lot. Sometimes for no reason, I just open it
0: Brata is here. Maybe let's ask for help from
2: and
0: him.
2: Brett, I don't know. And my wife will ask me, so what did you do? Like, what did you come to pick? Now, like, you tell me, what did you come to pick? Or you just want to see your things, your things in the fridge. I think a couple of times a day I'll go and just open. Usually I go without knowing what I want to pick. So now that she's told me, I pick water and I'll go and I'll just sit down. Or maybe sometimes the kitchen, I'll just go there. And they are there, and I just go and I walk around and I go back. They say, "Why did you come here?" I'm like, "So I can't come to the
0: Put it
2: kitchen
0: to
2: anymore. I can't come to the kitchen my own house anymore." I don't know if Barata, sometimes you go and open the fridge and you just go and walk back and sit down and
3: I think
2: what's
3: that
2: something.
3: the fridge thing, you usually don't think about what you want.
2: You
3: When
2: don't
3: you
2: think
3: open there,
2: about
3: you
2: it.
3: check what is available, you know.
2: You don't even know what you went to do.
0: It's called your mouth is new. I want to eat. I want to eat. So you're just
3: Exactly.
0: going to scan
2: You
0: and
2: just
0: see
2: stand and
0: what's
2: if I don't
0: acceptable.
2: pick anything, she will ask that. So why
0: Why
2: did you
0: did you
2: open the
0: come?
2: fridge? Like, I don't know. So now that I pick something, you know, I just pick a juice and hold it and just put it back, and I just go, you
0: Berta,
2: know.
0: what do you do first thing when you get home?
2: Yep.
3: I don't really. Probably just sit in the sofa.
2: The phone will be
3: You are
2: there.
3: tired, yeah. You know, you just want to relax. You're
0: Touch
3: happy
0: your
3: to be in
0: breath a
3: the
0: little
3: house.
0: bit.
3: Then, now you scout if some food day or something. Then,
2: It was surprising with the men. The kitchen day top of the list. Just that maybe we don't immediately go there. But I think the second thing for the men usually is the kitchen. Yeah, you go and check whether you'll be able to
0: Something
2: dish
0: achievable
2: yourself or.
0: To be dished
3: Yeah,
0: out
3: bring
0: first.
3: in it.
2: Just that today's modern women, Brata, they hardly dish. They when we get home, they want you to go and sort yourself out. Why,
0: Ajumai.
2: Jenny? Why?
0: But this one is a whole session during the August Couples
2: Honestly,
0: Retreat discussions. Why do you want
2: I
0: us to
2: think
0: start
2: when
0: talking
2: in
0: about this
2: August
0: now?
2: I am really going to ask this question.
0: You said modern women.
2: Because when yeah, you mod when my mother-in-law comes to town,
0: Ajumai, go and marry your
2: Jenny,
0: mother-in-law.
2: Jenny, she serves
0: Go.
2: me like a king. Brata, yeah, I'm saying, ah, now them mommy had an on time by. She serves me, bring water. There's a napkin by it. And then she'll just, it's like she's bowing a little. She'll put it there. Sometimes I'm like, ah, is it for me? And so when she goes there, I ask my wife, so you can't serve me like your mother. And she'll tell me there are about three sinks in this house, one in front of the bathroom, one in the kitchen, one here. So you still can't go and wash your hands. I'm like, you modern woman, why? Why can't you be like your mothers? You bow a little. I mean,
3: Times have changed.
2: your brother, it's changed too much. I think it's changed too much. I mean, my mother-in-law will even bow a little. It's like a little bow and put the food down. I'm like, yeah, that's more like it. I mean, my wife will say, go and serve yourself or go and eat or something. I'm like, ah, yeah, some men crying a munti minyati say, mama, mimuya. I don't get it.
4: Oh, Ajima, I said me na waka you.
0: Hey!
4: I said me na waka no.
0: Who's that?
2: Ni Davido, ni asemno na waka no.
0: Ni good morning.
2: These
0: But
2: women
0: you
2: will
0: won't come in violence today.
2: These women will just put your soup down. It's like then maybe the banku is there. It's like they
0: Somewhere.
2: forgot the banku to even to add it to the soup and they think it's okay. Go and get it. your moms will just serve napkin on the side. I finish, I'm like, I walk and go and wash my hands. Meanwhile, the water and the liquid soap were just there. I forgot, crab. I forget usually because I'm looking for it. She's coming. The children will be on vacation. It's going to be my best 2 or 3 weeks of my life in the house where they ask me, what will you eat? I mean, Charlie. Brata, we're going to talk. Cracks Training Institute, we'll be talking. Need the video wanted us to play this song from Kobe Mante. When we return, we'll talk education. We'll talk about top-up programs. We'll talk about how you will better your educational life.
5: Hey. Can I see that? Oh, yeah. It doesn't matter what happens, we trust you, Lord. Come on.

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2: Oh, Ajimai. What you are saying there is true. This modern day women. Well, the last time I was talking about it, I was told that that's what we too, God bless us with. I said, my mother-in-law will come. Oh, that you, that's what you see, proper pampering. Hey, the food, they will bring it, they will serve you everything. They will put napkin, water. Oh, and when, even when you finish eating, oh, I want to carry that. Oh, no, no, leave it, leave it.
3: Wow.
2: Ajima, yes, yo.
3: Ni, the matter there, matter na na makano, you know. I mean, we'll see.
4: I work in Boss Lady JJD. I agree perfectly with Ajimai. It is true. They cannot serve like her mother-in-law. It is interesting. My wife is just by me and she's raising her hands in the air. That is the truth. When my mother-in-law comes around, I am the king of the house. And even the ones I don't want to eat, she would want to encourage you to go and eat. Oh, it's so beautiful. We plead that our wives should learn from their mothers. They are doing well, but they can improve. Thank you.
3: Area that they can improve, pa. They can improve, pa.
5: But ladies, imagine when you give birth, just as maybe your mother-in-law will come home or your mother will come home. Imagine now the father-in-law also come to visit for about 2 weeks. Ladies, just imagine this and just share your feedback with us, because I think, say, standards, no, so no, you people can also do better. Just exactly. About 2 weeks, they should just visit, you know. Yeah. Yeah,
3: and Jenny,
5: when they're trying on vacation,
3: I don't remember the last time I had to tell mommy why.
5: Yeah.
3: Meanwhile, you see, her mother's Nsani Namni Kutinho Didi. Meanwhile, the guy is already eating.
5: It's already. Even before the eating, I'm not getting.
3: I mean, Didi mommy why?
5: But yeah,
3: know?
5: The father-in-law should also visit. I think the woman will also have a lot to say.
3: Jenny, I don't know in that regard. You know, which facilitator this year can handle this? Well, maybe just a tiny bit, okay?
5: You want to add it to
3: 30
5: topics.
3: Minutes per couple's retreat. You know, maybe service, modern day women service.
5: And modern day men.
3: Reimagined.
5: I think
3: a topic like that would do. Modern day women service reimagined. You know, look at the way Chantel is looking at me.
5: It's a well deserved look. It should be both ways. It should
3: Chantel,
5: be both
3: why?
5: Ways.
3: You don't think you modern
6: I mean,
3: women
6: fine.
3: Should bring
6: it's,
3: back.
6: It's cool. It's cool because, you know, we did rear. Now, this is Kabia Toso. Try that with your wife and come back with
3: no, that
6: feedback.
3: We are doing already.
6: Really, are you?
3: That we are
6: then
3: doing already.
6: Put money
3: we are just
6: down
3: saying
6: before.
3: That.
6: Random cash. Random.
3: Oh, random cash.
6: Random cash. Surprise cash.
3: No, Jenny, I think you said it. I think when Evangeline and husband came, Evangeline mentioned that I think one of her, you know, romantic, you know, is when you just, was it a husband who said it?
5: So she says a husband does. I mean, that's what she's also encouraging husbands.
3: When she wakes up random.
5: Yeah, for no reason.
3: Under
5: not
3: the
5: because
3: pillow.
5: The night before was good, not because the food was good. Random, just because she's your wife. Like, that kind of thing.
3: Under the pillow. Exactly.
5: Under the pillow, under the plate. On the car seat, Chantel, where else?
3: You see what I'm talking about?
6: Just
3: modern,
6: give,
3: modern
6: just,
3: day women.
6: Just give your women lemons. They'll give you lemonade. It's just, Prince, it's like ATM. You punch in your code, the money will come. Transactional, because, you know, you understand.
3: I love the word transactional. I think we can.

0: deliberate on this one at couples retreat. So now it's transactional. Nina, right?
1: I didn't say that. I was just...
2: Hi, good morning, Ajuman. Good morning, JJD. JJD, father-in-law, I'm not sure say be foul. I'm foul because father-in-law, so be sad for what? Well, let's see how it goes.
0: See, in the sea, I never see how it goes. Because it looks like...
3: My goodness,
4: this is funny. Ajimai,
0: at this point, I think we're going to keep it here, right? So indeed, ni I mean, trust. I think we're going to end it here. You know,
4: very well, interesting.
0: You know, yeah, canopy. Jenny, Celine saying the last time my husband thought of flexing over food when he came back to himself and wanted the food, had already eaten half of it.
4: Wow.
0: You see, modern day women. I said my trust one.
1: Hi.
0: Why? And she's saying next time. It's like next time you half of it gone already.
4: I saw a video online of a woman who would constantly ask her husband, what would you have? What would you want to eat? Go like anything. So one day he came home, he was on his phone at the dining table, and then she brought a plate nicely covered. He opens what was covering the plate, and guess what was written on it? There was a paper written on it was anything. And that was his food to eat that day. Anything. Because sometimes men really do like, what will you eat? Like anything. But I've mentioned this. What do you mean by anything? Be specific so that uko kitchen, you know what you're doing. Otherwise, you'll be eating anything in a plate, written on a plate.
0: Jenny Hola, Robert, he said graceful.
4: Hey, Hola is there.
0: Yeah, he's
4: Hola
0: there.
4: Has been missing for how many years?
0: For a while.
4: Is he for you or is for us?
0: His last message to us was somewhere, long time be. It's like graceful morning also for Jemima and JJD. My better half says, if we want such treat, we should pay. And as for Hola, it's 5K monthly that they put it. This is like
4: exactly
0: just the side
4: what
0: treat.
4: I said.
0: 5K monthly. Just a side treat so that you get certain little perks. You get your liquid soap that will come with your food.
4: Why you put it that way? You make it look very some way.
0: No, Jen, it's looking just like that in our home.
4: But
0: so modern day men and women.
4: You see you need to compare well. The mother-in-law has come to visit. It's not going to work, leaving at 5:30, coming back maybe at 9.
0: Yeah, we know.
4: If you compare with the mother-in-law who's still going to work and coming back and call you and ask you, some making fufu and all that, we understand. But how the Tajma, you know, Sentisa, she's probably home. You've kept quiet.
0: We understand, but we're saying that, okay, when you're bringing, you just add the...
4: Napkin liquid soap water. I don't think it's a problem. It can be done.
0: No, it's a problem.
4: At no fee.
0: And a 5K monthly, it's a problem.
5: Hello, Jenny. The anything that we've been saying, we say that because when we continuously say we want a specific type of food, you people end up saying, so you also want to say, so anything.
0: I think for men, if you don't know, if you ask us what we, it, pretty much, I think I may say the same thing every day.
4: I think my pastor was also preaching one time that if he had his own way, he'd probably eat kinky every time. He's fine.
0: Yeah.
4: But that's sometimes women also feel that, let me give him some variety. That's
0: very
4: too much
0: simple
4: worry,
0: human
4: right?
0: beings, Jenny. We're very simple people.
4: So kinky every time.
0: Kinky, but you people would just labor in the kitchen, usually to bring something different. But usually, anything big beer we want, just something small.
4: You see how now you just be safe because you've mentioned the word labor. She labored in the kitchen.
0: Well, let me go and reuse
4: you. You should go back because
0: a less laborious word, for.
6: You see this anything thing? I always see that. See, most of the men, we grew up in a house where we don't have a choice of selecting what to eat. But you see, when you prepare the food, don't we eat? We come home and we eat it. So when I say anything, what if I said I'll eat something? When are you going to prepare it? When I say anything, I'm even thinking about you also that, prepare something that you put something together that we'll all eat. But when you tell me that it's frustrating, if I tell you I'll eat fufu at that time, can you prepare it? you won't be able to prepare it. So do something nice that we all can eat. See, man, our life is not plenty. It's not stressful. It's simple.
4: Okay, Ati.
0: See, I remember simple. One couple's retreat when Elder Amos described how men are thoughts. You know, it was just one yarn like this. Just one yarn like that. That was the men's thinking, okay, mm-hmm. straightforward. And the women, it was a yarn mm-hmm. that had been woven together, Barata, woven together. You had to take your time to remove the yarn or it would go and block somewhere. And that day, then I said, Elder, this one, it was the Holy Spirit that in flesh and blood did not reveal this thing to you. It's so men are simple human beings. Mm. Well, this is we've not received a message from you before. Let's take a listen. I've okay. never seen your message here before.
4: I think Hola has been my shock.
2: JJD, it's not like that. So, see, Ajumai, we just want you people to exercise. So when you go get your food, you are exercising. But when we serve you at where you are, you just eat the food just like that. You eat it, you wash your hand, you are just sitting there, not moving. That's why you men today, you are growing big. But our fathers, when after they have gotten all the pampering, they will go and exercise virtually. We want you to live long. That's why, okay, because our work allows us to sit for long hours. So when you go get your food, then you wash your hand, then that one is also a form of exercise for you.
1: I like her.
4: Chantel, you love her.
1: Yeah,
4: don't
1: she's
4: you?
1: A very yeah. intelligent wife.
4: She should be a speaker at the couple's retreat.
0: No, I'm clapping for her for you. On your behalf. She should be a speaker.
1: Yes.
0: I think Jenny will decipher this at couples retreat. Please
4: this year.
0: Register and come. Mm. At least now I'm begging for a session, 30-minute session on retraining modern women
1: wow.
0: in the area of service. You know, just wow. realigning modern women.
1: I agree.
0: Take it easy, okay? It's just 9:04. Okay, hey. Take it easy. All right, nothing.
1: Training pa.
0: Nothing. Yeah, super Rajman. You will not forget why. No. Yeah, Ajman is okay. Why the thing we'll take it like. As a blessing God has blessed us modern men with. Yeah, I think we'll wrap it up here. We'll take it like that this is our blessing. Or should I say cross? Yeah.
4: Okay,
0: let's use blessing. Yeah, let's use blessing.
4: Cross.
0: Blessing is the best. When we return, we're talking to Mr. Kefi, Cracks Training Institute.

0: Right here on the I Am Drive on Sunny 88.7, 12 minutes after 9, we're having a conversation with our family from Crux Training Institute. Mr. Kefi, good morning.
1: Good morning.
0: Trust you're good.
1: By God's grace, we are well.
0: Nice one. Yes. Keep us up to speed. What's happening at Crux now?
1: Sure. So this August, we are starting our Chartered Data Analyst Certification course, and then we are also launching the Certified AI Business Professional.
0: Finally.
1: Yes, Ajiman has been on my neck for an AI certification course, and we are taking our time to make sure that we have set it up well. We are looking at a process whereby you are learning the latest AI tools for business and for work, and getting a recognized certification to add to it. Mm. As you are well aware, AI is like the new thing in town now. It is because the hype is real, as they say. Ajman, recently I was to do a proposal for a consulting work. Mm. And usually the type of proposal and how it is, you would have needed to get somebody in the field who has done those things. In fact, I did make some calls, and I was quoted around 10,000, 12,000 if I really wanted a good person to do it for me. Then I said, okay, let me use my Claude AI to put something together and see what it is. By the way, I'm not using the free version. I'm using
0: The pro version.
1: Mm. Within 30 minutes, I'd come up with something that in my mind looked really good, went back and forth a little bit, and I sent the proposal to the intermediary, let's put it that way. And they looked at it and said, oh, did you contact this person? This is high grade level. This is very good. And I'm like, wow, for $20 a month, I can do for the work. And when you read the news in the space, you will realize that AI is taking over a lot of jobs, is doing a lot of things. But the important thing is not to create fear, but to realize that once you have the AI skill, it improves your work. It allows you to do 1,000 times the things that you would have taken a longer time to do, or you are not even imagined doing. Yeah. Recently, I was on my graphic designer. He did something for me, went back and forth, and said, Masa, I don't want to go to my AI, you do this thing.
0: Handle this for me.
1: Exactly, because times have changed. Things can be done easily, but you also want to get the rudiments, understand it, learn it well, then you can be able to apply it. So we are going to be looking at AI in the field of business, for business processing, and different aspects of what it is. So the Certified AI Business Professional is definitely something for the modern day workforce to be able to up their skill. And as I said, it's not just something that we are putting together, an AI training. So you say proper 3-month certification course that we are doing. It's going to be on weekends, on Saturdays, and it's going to be hybrid, so you can come in person or online, and you can be able to do that. So Ajma is our first student for the class. Yes,
0: I mean, I get scared, Bharata. I get scared, and let's be honest, I mean, as you listen to us this morning, I get scared, Bharata, at the rate at which AI is enhancing work. I mean, for those of us who sit behind the microphone, I tell myself, what will happen if we're not deep in AI, if we're not using AI to enhance what we do?
1: Exactly.
0: Because I think there's going to come a time AI may be able to even automate what we do, just that maybe it won't do a discussion like we're doing now. I don't know.
1: We are there already. You know, recently I was talking to you about the AI tool that was able to clone your voice.
0: Yeah.
1: And I did a sample and showed it to you.
0: It wasn't funny at all.
1: Yes, it wasn't funny. Recently I saw somebody in your space saying that professionals like you have to automate their voice to be able to make some money and all that.
0: Myself and Jenny had a deal last year, just I didn't go as you you know, where some people wanted to have hours and hours of our recordings to be able to use it
1: To train clone, their AI model.
0: To train their AI to answer questions for frequently asked questions for companies and stuff. And so we're there. I would encourage you, if you're listening this morning, watch out for this course. It will help you.
1: Exactly.
0: I mean, a lot of people are doing stuff, and I think it will help us. But Barta, before we go, I recently noticed a friend of mine had joined your class. I mean, yes. I think there are a lot of professionals who are well positioned, doing fantastic jobs.
1: Yeah.
0: But simply, somebody said I'm number two. This AI thing, Brata, we are waiting.
1: Waiting.
0: Brata, they're well positioned professionals. By the grace of God, they've gotten to places. By the grace of God.
1: Yes.
0: You know, but then they need the right certification to back whatever they're doing. Please talk briefly about these people for me. What courses are available for people who are in positions that are shaky? Maybe they don't have a degree, but for some reasons, Charlie, they are sitting pretty.
1: Exactly. So the ABE Level 6 is also one of the programs that we are running that is starting in August. And the ABE Level 6 has been accredited by the Ghana Tertiary Education Commission as equivalent to a bachelor's degree. So the thing is that now the workforce is more flexible now. You don't necessarily need to do a traditional degree. You can do a professional degree that has a solid equivalency that does the same job for you. So for people in the situation that you are mentioning, who are in the workforce, who have worked for a bit, are looking to complete their degrees, most of them are even looking up to master's degree, then the ABE Level 6 is a good starting point for them. If you don't have relevant qualification, you could start a bit lower from the ABE Level 4, and you will be able to then rise and do your Level 6. And in fact, this year, we've even launched the computing courses as well. So we also have certifications in Level 4, 5, and 7 for the diplomas in computing, which are also have their relevant equivalences as degrees and postgraduates. So if you're in the workforce, you are looking to upskill, upgrade, then this is the perfect opportunity for you to be able to get those degrees in a relatively short period of time, and also use it to further your education, even up to masters and higher levels. Exactly. I want to leave my number. We also have the data analytics course coming up. So the chartered data analytics is also coming up in August. 055-222-2217. That is 055-222-2217. One last time. 055-222-2217. You can send us a WhatsApp, a text, or give us a call. We'll give you the details to join the upcoming courses coming up. Thank you very much.
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0: Yes, so good morning. Once again, JKD and Ajman. Wonderful listening to you on the IM Drive. Well, this morning I want to say a very big, big happy birthday to Bernard Ashon, aka Coach. He's a level 300 electrical engineering student of Koforidua Technical University and also a footballer. That's my boy. He's so talented. He has great potentials, and I have no doubt that he will be one of the persons that will eventually bring home the World Cup trophy, you know, to Ghana's in some few years time. You know, I have absolutely no doubt at all about it. But the world should get ready, because you're about to see an explosive individual that will lit the world and literally bring everybody to, you know, exciting moments when you watch him play. So please don't forget, play for him those two songs from Perez or Joe Metal, and probably Carl Clotter as well. Wonderful Ghana songs we're waiting for. The people of Boom cannot but be ready for this, and myself, I'm ready to jump to it even as I finish with the marking of scripts for, you know, my students. So God bless you so much, Bernard Ashon, aka Coach. I love you from the depth of my heart. You know that so well already, and God is taking you higher places. Jesus is definitely taking you higher places. God bless you. Love you, boy.
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2: 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Right here, I Am Drive. We're just about, I think, 27 minutes after 9 this morning. We'll bring you some quick information and we'll move on.
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2: Right here on the I Am Drive. And in the last few weeks, we're on a quest. We've been highlighting young gospel artists. And so across our shows, we've been talking to some of our upcoming young artists. Now, in the next maybe 20 minutes before we wrap up, we're going to share the songs of a few of them with you. I've got Kent Soas, Oxygen, In the Waiting, Tamsis, Arise, Oh God, and Enik Black with Oni Mejumo. Okay, all in the waiting for you. Take a listen.

0: You know, Chantel, I'm loving these ones, these new songs. Really, really loving them. I think it's about time that we go on that quest, bringing new artists
1: yeah.
0: I mean, young, fantastic artists. Mm-hmm. So as you're listening, if you know young artists who are doing great, doing good songs, I mean, Sunny will we're more than happy to push their songs out
1: exactly.
0: there. This one is from Enid Black, right?
1: Yeah, Enid Black.
0: What's the name of the song again? It's Oni Majumo.
1: Yes, I think it's a Nigerian word.
0: Yes, Oni Majumo. That's a beautiful song. Mm-hmm. It's a beautiful song. And that has been our quest lately to bring a lot of our young artists out there. And so on Fridays, across our shows, you feel a lot of young, fresh voices, new songs on the radio.
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0: Wow, it's lovely. This is from Tamsi.
1: Yes, he was on PSF.

0: This September, we're taking Ghana's most daring singles to the top of Afanjato, the highest peak in Ghana, and all the way down to Tagwa Falls. Sweat a little, laugh a lot, maybe lock eyes with someone special on the trail. 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

0: Yeah, we said in your.
1: I want it to sound a certain way. I was saying that couples retreat is going to be beautiful.
2: Okay, then let's sound a way. You know, yes, couples retreat is.
3: Oh my God, I'm not going to allow you people to sound that way.
2: It's going to sound, you know, you know what I mean? You know. Okay.
3: So, people, we're out of here. Thank you so much for
1: joining us. Keep smiling, keep shining, be loved, don't gain the whole world and lose your soul. So, know that a life without Jesus Christ is absolutely no life at all. I'm JJD. I've been here with
3: Chantel Jordan.
2: Yeah.
1: Should we say his name together?
3: Aji baby. I didn't know that.
1: You didn't know that?
3: No.
1: There's a whole story to it.
3: Wow.
1: Yeah.
3: Aji baby.
1: Yeah, Aji baby.
2: Yeah, we'll see you tomorrow.

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0: listen, we will only last for the night. Somebody throw your hands up, say, hello, hello, sunshine.
1: Trouble, you lost the fight.
0: Listen, it's time to rise right now. Come get your life.
2: You say,

Grace and peace to you, and welcome to the Back to the Word broadcast, coming to you from Calvary Worship Center in Vancouver, Canada. I am Dr. Sam Owusu, and it is a joy and a sacred privilege to share this time with you. We are living in days when the world is trembling and the foundations of nations are being tested. Values are shifting, truth is being redefined, and many hearts are growing weary. Yet, in moments like these, the Lord calls His people back. Back to His word, back to His voice, and back to the unshakable truth that has stood firm through every generation. The Spirit of God is calling a remnant who will not be swept away by the tides of confusion, but will stand upon the rock of Scripture with courage and clarity. Thank you again for tuning in today. I honor your anger for the things of God, and I believe that you are listening, not by accident, but by divine appointment. As we journey together through the Word, may the Lord strengthen your heart, illuminate your path, and anchor your faith in these prophetic times. Welcome again to the Back to the Word broadcast. Open your heart, open your Bible, and let the living Word of God speak to you today. God richly bless you.

0: Today we are looking at our series on what the Spirit is saying to the church. We are going to look at the sixth church. Next Sunday, we are going to wrap up on this seven-week series, looking at Revelation chapter 2 and chapter 3. As we enter into Easter, I want to remind you, we are starting our 40-day fast this coming week. It's a time of deep reflection, looking forward to the greatest event in the life of the church. If you can fast 40 days, 30 days, 21 days, let it be a time of real soul searching, that God will take you higher and deeper in Him. Amen. Today we are looking at the church, and this is what we have seen so far. We have looked at Ephesus. Let me show you a map so that you have an idea where we have started. Now, this is modern day Turkey. This is where all the churches that we are looking at were located. We started with Ephesus, the first love. We went to Smyrna, Pergamos. Then we look at Thyatira. Then we look at Sardis. Today we are going to look at Philadelphia. These were the location of these churches. Like I mentioned to you a few weeks ago, you look at Turkey today, these churches are all gone. And Islam has taken over. It's not because God did not want them. So if you don't repent, I'll come and I'll take your light. The church of Philadelphia was a great church. Out of the seven churches, two of them, Jesus highly recommended. Smyrna, which was a suffering church, and the church of Philadelphia. So I'm going to look at the mother church. And this church, God looked at it and said, this is the kind of church I want it to be like. This is the kind of person I want it to be like. So we're going to look at chapter 3, verses 7 to 13. And by the grace of God, we are going to break it apart. So three things we are going to look at in your bulletin. If you can pull out your notes and grab a pen, if you have a pen in front of your chair, and follow me as we come to the Word of God. The first thing God addressed is their position. Then He talked about their perseverance. And then finally, He gave them some promises. So this verse 7 to 19, you can look at this outline and follow me as we come. Are we ready? All right. So let's start with the position. He's telling them that they are standing on the threshold of a big blessing that was coming to them. And this is the way He tells them. He said, these things says He who is holy, who is true, who has the key of David. This whole concept of key of David continued to marvel me. You know, I've been studying the tabernacle of David. God said He will restore in the last days the tabernacle of David. Then He talks about the key of David. What does it do? It opens and closes. Key is a symbol of authority. He who opens and no one shuts. What God is saying, when He opens a door for you, nobody can shut it. No demon in hell. No power of darkness. And when He shuts a door, no one can open. Then He says, I know your works. And then He tells them about their position, the threshold where they are standing. He says, see, I have set before you an open door and no one can shut. Wow. When God says that to you, there's nothing else. When God says you are positioning yourself before an open door, I know what it's like for a door to be shut against you. And God said He can shut a door against you. When we are not walking right, we are not seeking Him right, when we are not surrendered to Him, He can close doors. How many of you know what I'm talking about? Nothing seems to work. He shut the door for the prodigal son. Bible says there was famine in the land and he got hungry and nothing was working. God can shut a door. But the good news is that He also opens a door. So out of just mere curiosity, I started to study about open doors. How does it look like? What is an open door? We know open door is an access. When God says He has opened a door for you, In other words, you are going to enter into something. You are positioned on a threshold of great things, greater things to come in your life. You are about to step into something powerful. I came across a few open doors. The first one, I want you to write it down. I call it the open door of fruitfulness. Where God opens a door and begins to give you a harvest for the ministry. I believe Calvary Worship Center, at this season, we are sensing an open door for fruitfulness. If you are not sensing it, then go deep. We are in our season of fruitfulness. 1 Corinthians 16, Paul mentions about this open door. He said, but I will stay on at Ephesus until Pentecost, because a great door for effective work has opened to me. Paul said, there's an open door and I see fruitfulness. So he decided, I'm going to stay here. If God opens a particular door for you, stay there. Don't go look for another door. If this is where God has positioned you, stay right there. He told Elijah, stay by this well. Until the well dries up, stay there. And when it dried up, he said, I've positioned you somewhere else. Position is all about location. When God set you before a door and the door is open, stay there. Enter in, step in. Don't be afraid, because it's about to do something in your life. I also see an open door of fullness. Not only fruitfulness, I also see fullness, where God will open a door for you because he wants to take you into deeper places. And in order for God to do that in your life, he will call you to step into that door. Watch this. Revelation chapter 4, that's the other door I saw open. After this, I looked, and there before me was a door standing open. Somebody say standing open. Right before him, there was an open door in heaven. What is that for? And the voice I had first heard speaking to me like a trumpet. Can you imagine? Just imagine it. When God speaks to you like a trumpet. Some of us, we think God speaks to us, hello, how are you? That's the Canadian way. This one is the African way. Hey! Why is this so critical? There are some things you can't whisper, because whispering may not carry it. There are things you have to whisper based on the message. You can go to somebody, I love you. You don't go, I love you. Based on the message, your voice and your tone. Oh, are you still with me? This one deserves a trumpet. It said, come up here and I will show you what must take place after this. I am about to open your eyes to something, but you got to enter this open door. I remember many, many years ago, there were a group of us, we were young boys, didn't know what we were doing. And we were in a room, about 12 of us. We call ourselves prayer wizards. Don't practice this at home. We were crazy. Like I said, we have just become born again. We have just been introduced to the Holy Spirit, and it's so sweet. And we decided we are just going to pray all night with no agenda. So we started to hold our hands. And from 10 p.m. till about 4 a.m., all that we were doing was just praying. And all of a sudden, something began to happen. Our feet started to be lifted up from the ground. And God started to take us through an open door. We got scared. All of a sudden, we opened our eyes. We're like, did you see that? Like, yeah, whoa. Sometimes God may take you to certain places that could scare you. But don't be afraid. It is sweet. Child of God, you have no idea what you are missing. You are sitting by the window when an open door. You have no idea where God wants to take you. As you seek him, as you surrender to him, he invites you into some depths. He invites you into some height. But you got to come up. Step up. See, the door was open, but the door was up. His job was to step up. Somebody told me the other day, said, Pastor, God wants to do something in your life, but you got to step up. And sometimes stepping up is not easy. It comes with certain sacrifices. Your prayer must change, must increase. You must take it to another level. This level of fullness, this 1 day, 2 day fast will not do it. You got to accelerate. I call it divine speed. Where you know that, are you still with me? God is calling you into a deeper sphere. I'm talking about Paul, where he understood that God was calling him into something deeper. And what he saw, he can't talk about it. He said, I was elevated to the third heaven, whatever that may be. He said, but I'm not allowed to speak about the thing. May God show you things that you will not be allowed to speak about. I am talking about dangerous revelation. God is looking for men and women who will just go up. We are too subtle with the mundane. And like the songwriter said, mercy droplets are falling. Brother Jason, but for the showers we need. Too many Christians have settled for droplets. But there is something deeper. I'm here to tell you there is an open door where God will take you. He said, call upon me and I will answer. And I will show you great and mighty things. And you are just stuck with your Toyota Corolla. Worry about your engine oil. Hey, God, I can't pay my insurance. Is that what? We are worried about the mundane when God is saying, come up. The door is open. Tell somebody the door is open. Tell the next person the door is open. So come up. There's a door of fullness. Not only fruitfulness, fullness. There is also a door of faith that God can open. Door of faith opens the door for salvation. One of the things we are beginning to experience here in Calvary, we have seen doors, the door of faith, where many people are giving their lives to Christ. We are beginning to see harvest. The last 9 months, in a beautiful way, God is changing life. Watch this door. And when they were come and had gathered the church together, they rehearsed all that God had done with them and how, this is the door, he had opened the door of faith unto the Gentiles. And they stayed there a long time with the disciples. This is what I mean. When the door is open, stay there. A pastor said to me the other day, he said, Pastor, do you do altar call? I say, yes. He said, is it working? I say, it's working. He said, stay there. Don't stop. Stay there until the door is closed. But as long as the door is open, he said, every Sunday, call men and women to faith. Because God is doing some things in the heart of men and women you have no idea. It is grace. I was talking to a lady and her husband the other day, and she said, I found myself in front. I had no idea why I was there. It's called the door of faith. Where God began to work very deep in the hearts of men and women, calling them unto salvation, calling them unto belief. If God does not call men and women, they cannot come. Doesn't matter how much I scream, I shout, God must open that door of faith where they will believe.
1: Back to the Word returns shortly.
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1: 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The message continues.
0: Is it possible that you are not knocking? Why do you knock? There's a place to ask. There's a place to seek. Knock is when you make noise. So that the person behind that door can hear you. Or in this day, you press the bell. And your person can see you through the video, whether it should open the door for you or not. Can I get a witness? You know, some of you have so many jokes. Let me tell you one of the famous jokes. I tell my daughter, tell them I see this Jehovah Witness by my door. Tell them I'm not home. You know where it's going. My father says, I should tell you that he's not home. Sometimes you need to knock. And sometimes, as you press in into God, God shows his favor. He tells this church, I have set an open door before you because you are doing it right. Because when you walk with God, when you experience and surrender to God, you will never miss an open door. When we walk with the Lord in the light,

be to go ahead and give a clap to Jesus. When you walk with the Lord, I'm here to tell you, in the light of his word, I am telling you, doors will be open for you. Sometimes God will even open doors that you are not knocking. It's not every door that you need to knock. Just walk with God. There are some doors you have to knock. There are some doors that as you stand by it, it opens. I'm talking about Paul. I'm talking about Peter. Remember Peter? The Bible says as he was released from prison, he stood before the door and the door opens by itself. Automatic door were created a long time before it was created here in Canada. Soon as he stood there, the door opened. God will open doors for you as you approach. I say as you approach when you walk with the Lord. So that's the first thing the Bible talks about. It talks about their position. You have been positioned for an open door. Are you still with me? The next verse, he talks about their perseverance. Their perseverance. Verse 8. Watch this. Verse 7, talk about position. Verse 8, talk about perseverance. Say, I know that you have little strength, yet you have kept my word and have not denied my name. I stood on this verse for so much time, but I'll only give you a quick breakup. So otherwise, we'll not have time. But this is loaded. The first thing he talks about is their weakness. He says, you have a little strength. You are almost at the point of running out of gas. He said, I know your works, but don't give up. Some of you will find yourself in situations, and I have talked to a lot of people. The single mom told me the other day, they said, Pastor, I am tired. I don't have the strength to go on anymore, just a little strength. God is saying, I know your works. I am so glad that though you have a little strength, you keep moving on. Job lost everything. He had a little strength. He lost his business. He lost his children, 10 children one day. Then there were boils, sicknesses all over him. The little strength he had, the Bible says he bowed down and he worshiped. Say, the Lord give us. Sometimes you don't even have the strength to pray long prayers. When you are at a point when you have a little strength, all that you can say is mercy. Can I get a witness? Oh Lord, mercy, grace. Sometimes all that you can say is, Lord, surround me with your love. When my heart is old.

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1: Lead me to the rock that is higher than I.
0: You have a little strength
1: that is higher than I.
0: Oh, sing with me the first verse. Come on now.
1: Hear my cry, O Lord.
0: Attend unto my prayer.

0: say, Lord, I just have a little strength. I've lost all my finances. I've lost my family. I'm in the brink of a divorce. Nothing seems to be working. Lead me to the rock that is higher than I. That's David's story. When he had just a little strength. Child of God, God knows it when you are at a breaking point, but you don't give up. You don't compromise. You are tired. This sickness, these doctors, they don't seem to figure out what is wrong with me, but I know something is wrong with me. I am in constant pain, but they ran all the tests and I shouldn't be in pain. And I don't have the energy anymore to go from one physician to the other, one specialist. I don't have the strength anymore. Lead me to the rock that is higher than I. You have a little strength. And the next thing he talks about is the word. Though you have a little strength, you have not compromised on the word. You have kept my word. I am not going to compromise. I could be single, not married. I may not even be married in this lifetime. But it doesn't mean I should compromise. Are you hearing me, somebody? Life can be lonely, but I'm not going to compromise. I am facing a dire situation. I'm not going to compromise. Everybody is doing it, but I am not going to compromise. Nothing seems to be working, but I'm not going to compromise. He said, though you have a little strength, you have kept my word. And then the third one, he said, you have become a witness. You have not denied my name. That's all that the verse is saying. Though you have a little strength, you have kept my word, you have not denied my name. Because you know what a name can do. As long as you have that name. Remember we talked about this 3 weeks ago. Jesus. Have you heard that song? I'm not going to sing it. It's the sweetest name I know. Some of you, new generation, you may never understand what this song says. The sweetest name I know. As long as I have the name of Jesus, doors will be open. The rain will fall one day. Sunday will come. One day, God will come through. Why? No situation is permanent. Can I encourage somebody here this morning? As long as Jesus is on the throne, the last time I checked, he is still on the throne. I'll not deny that name. Because in my name, God said, well, you will do wonders. In my name, everything you ask, I will answer. When you gather in my name, I'll be powerfully present. The name of Jesus, as long as you carry it. See, people don't understand when Christians were beheaded by the ISIS. Just denying the name of Jesus and then you leave. To live for what? Without the name of Jesus, life is useless. Where do I go without the name of Jesus? You might as well kill me. You have not denied my name. God loved this church. No wonder he has set an open door before them. You are about to enter into a threshold of heaven. You are standing on the corridors of heaven. And God is about to open some things to you that you have never seen. Can I talk to somebody, brother? Are you hearing me? I feel like I need to talk to somebody on this row. The Bible says, he that keepeth Israel does not slumber nor sleep. Your God never sleeps. He watches over you to perform his word. Though he tarries, wait for it. He shall not tarry, he shall come to pass. Are you hearing me, somebody? He says, as long as the rain comes and does not return, so is my word. If God has spoken to you, that word will not return to him void. Because intrinsic in the word of God, I'm here to tell you, God is birthing results. If he has spoken to you, it may look like 5 years, it may look like 10 years, but wait for it, it will come to pass. Don't deny his name. Don't give up. Today, I'm too tired. I don't want to go to church. Nobody understands what I'm going through. Put on your makeup, sister. Wear your high heels. Say, devil, I'm going to sing it louder and louder in the midst of the storm. let the enemy know. You know what? Don't give your enemy any opportunity even to laugh at you. Don't let even your enemy know that you are feeling low. Don't give him opportunity. Even in the midst of the storm, wake up, put on your high heels, put on your makeup, begin to dance unto the Lord. Sing it louder and louder, louder and louder, louder and louder. As the storm gets worse, you sing louder and louder. And when you do that, you confuse the devil. You confuse the demons. They expect you to fall apart, get depressed, and have a little pity party in your house. And not responding to your phone calls. I'm done. No. Even when you have a little strength, child of God. See, demons get confused. You say, look at her, she's standing up. Look at her, she's worshiping. Look at her, she's going to church. Why is she going to prayer meeting? Get them confused. Let the storm not dictate your worship. The Bible says Paul and Silas, they were put into jail.
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4: To be fully convinced on the integrity of who God is. How much you know God will determine how much will be the stretch of your faith. Be blessed, means nothing can hinder you from succeeding. When God said, be blessed, he has empowered man. When he said, be fruitful, he simply means in the area of fruitfulness, nothing can stop you. You're unstoppable.
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6: And thank you, Lord. And thank you, Lord. Thank you, Father. In Jesus' name, we worship him. Lord, send your word to us in this service. By this service, change everyone's status. Let no one return the same way they came. Let there be a change of name, a change of position. In the name of Jesus Christ. Therefore, give us spiritual understanding of your word. And let Jesus be glorified. Thank you, Father. In Jesus' great name we have prayed. You are the first to be honored with favor. Shout the loudest amen. Put your hands together for the Lord. Please, you may be seated in his presence. Glory to God. On the behalf of Jesus Christ, the owner of this church, and the Father in the Lord, my Father, Bishop David Oyedepo, we'd like to welcome everyone to this favor service. Can I tell you something? What God is about to do in your life today will live for you for a lifetime. And I'd like you to pay very rapt attention, because God will be speaking to somebody very specifically. Because enough is enough of your failures. Disappointment, frustration. No more failure after today. No more luck after today. In the name of Jesus Christ. Remember, we are still in our month of financial fortune is my heritage. That's the theme of the month. And we are looking at gateways to financial fortune. Gateways to financial fortune. And we have established over and over again that financial fortune answer to the covenant. And we also said, once God is paramount in your heart concerning the matter of finances, you enter automatic word. When the pursuit of the kingdom is your desire, when serving God is your crave, finance will pursue you. Because God actually is giving finance so that we can be a blessing to him. Remember, he said to Abraham, I will bless you and make you a blessing. Genesis chapter 12, verse 2. Amen. Amen. So these are the foundational things we need to establish. That's why we said it answers to the giving covenant. Abraham was a giver. If you are not a giver, you are not set yet for the covenant of financial prosperity. Genesis chapter 8, verse 22. You need to understand this and establish it in your heart. Praise God. And then you begin to walk in financial fortune. So, the giving covenant is gateway to financial fortune. I said to last week, there is all you always have to give. So say, it's not me they are talking to. I wish I have to give. When you are not naked. Hello. You have something to give always. Because it is important for us to know, even though giving finance is very important, sometimes God can ask you to give things that are not finances. Amen. Your food. Your meal. You have 3 pair of shoes. God say, give one. You have 3 clothes. God can ask you to give one. All of them are the foundation to prosperity, your giving. What are we talking about giving? Yes, something must leave you to somebody else. Hello? And one of the giving covenant we need to understand is giving to the needy. I think we said that last week. To people around you. Don't neglect them. Don't close your eyes. Don't pretend not to see it. Praise God. Don't pretend not to see people in need when people are genuinely in need. Amen. When you fulfill these covenants, you position yourself foundationally for wealth. Hello. But very importantly to this morning, before we look at favor, when I give, how does God give me back? Okay, I have sown my seed. I have given my tithe. I'm always a tither. How will God bless me back? How many of you know that you will never wake up to find money under your pillow? If you do, it's fake. Amen? They may arrest you for that. Manna no longer falls from heaven. But the question now is, give, Luke 6:38, and it shall be given to you, isn't it? How will it be given back to me? How does God bless us? This teaching today is fundamental. This is one key reason many people in church are not blessed. Because they are not giving God the opportunity to bless them. How does God bless? This is very important. Number one in this service. How does God bless? I have sold my finances. I have given to the poor. I have given to the priest. I have given my tithe. I have paid my this and that, my transport offering. How will I be blessed in return? Number one, via divine direction. God tells you what to do so that you can be blessed. It's called divine direction. He leads you to blessing. Isaiah chapter 48 and verse 17. Isaiah chapter 48 and verse 17. Thus saith the Lord, the Redeemer, the Holy One of Israel. He said, I am the Lord thy God, which what? I will teach you to make profit. So God teaches. And I will lead thee in the way to go. There is way to go. Hear me, ladies and gentlemen. God can never lead you to losses. God can never lead you and you reduce. The challenge we have in most cases is that, are we sure that we surrender to his leading when he said, do this? That's where the problem is. Now, when you do not follow his leading, you will miss his blessing. Because sometimes, even when he leads you, your mind will tell you that's not the correct will. Not knowing that when God leads, he has made the provision available. In verse 21 of the same Isaiah chapter 48, verse 21, he said, even in the desert, because he was the one who led them, they never thirst. Now, let's see a very important scripture about divine leading. When God leads, he blesses. That is one way God bless us back in return. He blesses us by leading us. Isaiah chapter 45, verses 1 to verse 3. Very powerful scripture on divine guidance to finances. Isaiah chapter 45. Church, look at this scripture with me. Thus saith the Lord to his anointed, to Cyrus, whose right hand I have holding, to subdue nations before him, and I will loose the loins of kings to open before him the two-lived gates. And the gates shall not be shut. I prophesy to somebody, every of your gates that has been shut, I command it open. Every door you have been knocking, it has been shut. I command by this service, those doors are open right now. I said, those doors are open to you right now. In the name of Jesus, you are returning with your promise being fulfilled. He said, the gates shall not be shut. And when further in verse 2, I will go before thee. When God leads, he go before thee and make crooked places straight. Things that are not in place, I will put them in place. I will break in pieces the gate of brass and cut in sunder the bars of what? Now look at the resultant effect, verse 3. When God leads you, can we read together? 1, 2, go, verse 3. And I will give thee the treasures of what? Darkness. And hidden riches of secret places, that thou mayest know that I am the Lord, which called thee by thy name. When God leads you, he gives you treasures of darkness. When God leads you, he gives you riches of dark places. What does that mean? Wealth are not found on the surface. Wealth are not found on your streets. Wealth are hidden. Wealth are in dark places. If they are on the streets, nobody will sleep outside. Words are hidden. Genuine words are hidden. Genuine words are in dark places. How will you get them? Only the one who knows where they are will say, bring your hand, let me lead you. Go this way. Do this. And when you do it, it unfolds the words. You want to prosper? You must necessarily tell God every day, God, I don't know where riches are. Show me. Lead me. Many of us, you know what we do? We would have taken our decision. You say, God, be following me. He has become your husband, isn't it? Not your director. And yet, when you gave your life to Christ, you say, you are my Lord. And what? You are my Lord. What's the meaning of Lord? The one that to direct you and lead you. So why are you not leading him? Are you his Lord? In business, let him lead you. Divine direction. In Genesis chapter 12, when he led Abraham, Genesis chapter 13, he became rich. Amen. Genesis chapter 12, 1 to 5, he led Abraham. Genesis 31, he became rich. Hello, you shall become rich. In the mighty name of Jesus Christ. Number two, quickly, how God blesses. Number one, God blesses you by leading you, showing you what to do. Number two, God blesses you primarily by the works of your hands, by what you do. This is a big challenge today in many churches. Can I shock you? If you ever prosper giving and doing nothing, you stole it. Because the primary source of wealth is work. Is what? Is what? If you ever prosper, you are not working. You are a thief. They should arrest you, even if you come to this church. Sometimes I wonder, some people who play gamble or do some of this defraud people. Eh? Yahoo, yahoo. Defraud people. So it's easy to pick them up. You are driving a car. The police should park you. What? Where are you working? I'm a teacher. Which teaching school? One private school of one bedroom flat. Who are you? I'm a nursery school teacher. And you are driving a car of almost 800,000 CD. They should take you to the court. Go and explain. It's not difficult to fish them out. Whatever make you have what is bigger than your income, they should ask you a question. You are not working. Then you went to, what they call it, Mercom, and you are by the police should be there. I'm very serious. Sir, there is no wealth outside work. God only blesses the works of your hand. When I say go and be blessed, it's not that the blessing will be flying. The blessing goes to the works of your hands. It is the works of your hand that we are blessing. It is not that the blessing just drop on you. No. And then you are a prayer warrior and you are a worker failure. You will be poor. That is why laziness is a curse. Go and work. There's dignity in labor. Are you hearing me? Through the works of your hand. Sir, no matter how many the job will be, please work. It is not the job per se, God bless it. As in, maybe I'm selling water. No. It is the blessing of the Lord that makes rich. All God is looking for is give him a channel through which he will bless you. Create a channel. That is why you must work. If there is no work, sell something. Go and make hair. Go and learn how to put eyebrow in people's face. All of them is learn shoemaking. Learn how to do tire. Go and learn driving. By all means, work. God only blesses the works of our hands. God spoke to a man in the Bible. His name is Isaac. Genesis chapter 26. Genesis 26 from verse 1 and verse 1, verse 2. And there was a famine in the land beside the first famine that was in the days of Abraham. And Isaac went unto Abimelech, king of the Philistines, unto Gerar. Look at verse 2. And the Lord appeared unto him and said, what? Go not down into Egypt. Dwell in the land which I shall tell thee of. Can you give me verse 3 quickly? Sojourn in this land, and I will be with thee. And I will do what? I will bless thee. For unto thee and unto the seed I will give all these countries, and I will perform the oath which I swore unto Abraham thy father. He said, dwell in this land, sojourn in this land, and I will be with thee, and I will what? Bless thee. I will what? If you are the one, what will you do in a famine where there was no rain? Some of you will go home and be sleepy. Why are you sleeping? God said, he will bless me. That's the reason the blessing is not coming. When God says he will bless you, ask him through what? The Bible said the man didn't go to sleep. In Genesis, the same Genesis chapter 26, verse 12, the man sowed in the land. And Isaac sowed in that land. What are we talking about here? God said it. Isaac went into famine. Went into what? Went into what? Somebody is looking for a job. Say there is no job. In your village, there is farmland. Lord, change my status. God said, go and farm. Amen. Isaac sowed in the land. It was because he did something. What did God bless? What he sowed?
7: Admission, admission, admission. 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
6: While other people's crops were not producing, his own produce. The Bible says, in the same year, he reaped 100-fold. And the Philistines envied him. Genesis 26, verse 12 to verse 14. And the man waxed forward and waxed great and became and grew and became great until the Philistines, who what? Envy. He had everything. Hear me, sir. God blesses not you, but the works of your hand. It is the work of your hands that enhances your worth. Deuteronomy chapter 28, verse 12. Deuteronomy chapter 28 and verse 12. The Lord, watch this scripture. He said, the Lord shall open unto thee his what? Good treasure, the heaven to give the rain unto the land in the season. What will he do? And to bless all the works of thy hand. All the works of thy hand. When God opened the heaven and he brings rain, if there is nothing in the ground, nothing grows. The problem is not God. The problem is that you have not sowed it. There is nothing you are doing. Tell somebody, go and do something. Tell somebody, stop sleeping. Tap your neighbor. You say you are watching TV too much. Go and work. I was teaching in the all night. Some of you are not here. The other previous all night. And I said this. Is it all night? Or I was teaching the staff the core secret of financial wealth. And I told them a secret. Let me just say it in 1 minute before I continue. I said, watch this. Money pursues values. If you are not producing value, money will never

discipline, ability to delay gratification because of what you want to achieve. Discipline. Quite a number of them. Discipline. 1 Corinthians chapter 9, verse 24 to 27. Number three is integrity. What do I call it? Integrity. Faithfulness. Faithfulness. Integrity. A faithful man shall abound with blessings. Is this Psalm 28 or Proverbs 28, 20? A faithful man shall abound with plenty. A faithful man shall abound with plenty. Not everybody. Sir, when you are not a worker, you are not disciplined, and you are a liar, you cannot be rich. Money pursues values. What values are you pursuing? Amen. Go and work, oh. God is waiting for you. God is what? Waiting for you. So this is how God blesses. Are you okay now? There are many other ways second service will look at them because of time. Number one, divine direction. Number two, the works of your hand. If there's anybody in this church that is not working, please, from today, tomorrow, go out and work. When you go out, someone say there is no work. There is work everywhere. Because when you go out now, you see some shop, says boy wanted, go there first. Start from where you see the checker one first. You say, a homie with master degree certificate, are you eating it? I know you have masters, and beautiful. Start from where you are so that God can open door for you. We met a lot of people in those days who became security men and then opportunity opened where they are. Now they are managers. Despise not the day of little beginning. By all means, work. Somebody is praying now. You have been praying for 2 months. Your prayer has been answered long ago. Stop troubling God for what he has released. Take steps. Tell somebody, take steps. Whatever thy hand finds to do, do it. Do it. Let me say this. Never be comfortable with what people give you. No, sir. It has no future. Don't be, my uncle will send money. My auntie in UK, one call like this will just send me $200. When you have the capacity to be sending $1,000, how long will you continue to beg? There is no dignity in begging, sir. But there's dignity in labor. Young men, stop depending on your wife's salaries. Sorry for that, but that's the truth. Vow that you are the head of the home, something must happen. Go, can you imagine that you just go out now? Maybe you went to a construction site, maybe you collect, you did block or whatever you did, and at the end of the day, all they pay you was a 200 cedi or even a 100 cedi. And you come back home and give your wife, manage this 100 cedi. There is dignity in it. That you sit down doing nothing. And you say, I did not pay you for salary. Have they not paid you? He said, no, they have not paid. Ah, your boss is wicked, though. Are you not supposed to be a boss? Change your mentality so that God can change your position. Change your mentality. Change your mentality. Praise God, somebody. Please, let's work. Please, let's work. And I see God changing your story in the name of Jesus Christ. Hear this, sir. Avoid stealing by all means. Avoid what? Nothing destroys a man's future like stealing. These are the enemies of wealth. Whether it's chakra stealing or big stealing, whether it's cheating government or stealing from government or stealing from an individual, a thief is a thief. Can I tell you something? Whether you are caught or you are not caught, you are still a thief when you take what does not belong to you. And you know what? The Bible says when you are a thief, you incur curses. Zechariah chapter 5, verse 1 to verse 3. God can't say you are cursed and then he's blessing you. No. He said there is a road that's go over the earth. And I asked what it is. He said, this is the curse of them that is a thief. It will enter the house of a thief. He said, in other words, stealing opened the door.

0: Zechariah chapter 5, verse 1 to 3. It opens the door for curses to enter your house. Then I turned and I lifted up my eyes and looked, and behold, a flying roe. And he said unto me, what seest thou? And I answered, I see a flying roe. The length thereof is 20 cubits and the breadth thereof 10 cubits. Can we read verse 3 together? One, two, go. Then I can hear you louder, please. One, two, go. Then said he unto me, this is the curse that goeth forth over the face of the whole earth. For everyone that stealeth shall be cut off as on this side, according to it. And everyone that sweareth shall be cut off as on that side, according to it. Curses, stealing rather, opens door for curses. In fact, stealing invites curses, not blessing. Avoid it. How about, sir, how can we make it if we don't steal? You don't know God, that's why. Let everybody be stealing. Don't steal. You are procuring a future for yourself and your generation. Please, let's beware. When you steal and you think you are rich, it won't last. Jeremiah chapter 17, verse 11. As a patriarch seated an egg, and archer them not, so is he that getteth riches, and not by right. What the Bible say? He shall leave them in the midst of his days, and at the end he shall be a fool. So it is foolishness to steal, because it won't last. Today is our covenant day of favor. Hallelujah. You shall be favored. I said you shall be favored. I like you to follow me very carefully, and I like you to have an expectation on this covenant day of favor. Please follow me very carefully. The differential between the great and the small is called favor. What differentiates people on earth? Thank God for hard work. It's not hard work, it's favor.
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4: Welcome to Winning Ways Express with Andy Yorson, resident pastor of KICC Ghana. We pray that as you listen to the message today, you will be challenged to live the victorious life that God has promised us.
5: Shall we please pray? Heavenly Father, we thank you so much. We bless you. Lord, we just ask that you speak to us this morning. Encourage us, inspire us, challenge us in the name of Jesus. Let your word, Lord, bring strength to each and every one of us. Minister to us this morning, Lord. Minister to us, Lord, and for everyone connected to this service, speak to us in the name of Jesus. Lord, use me as a channel. Lord, bless them. In Jesus' name we pray. Amen. For the past couple of weeks, I've been sharing a new series entitled Doing Life with God. Doing Life with God. During the Watch Night service, I challenged us that we should not do life without God. And so in this series, we are looking at what it means to do life with God. And I want us to read a scripture, Psalm 34, verse 1 to 3, and then I'll let you know the topic for this particular exhortation in this service. Psalm 34, verses 1 to 3. Let's read it together, please. Ready and read. I will bless the Lord at all times. His praise shall continually be in my mouth. My soul shall make its boast in the Lord. The humble shall hear it and be glad. 3. Oh, magnify the Lord with me, and let us exalt his name together. Amen. In this service, I want to share with you briefly on the power of testimony and thanksgiving. The power of testimony and thanksgiving as we continue this series on doing life with God. What does it really mean? It's interesting. See, many of us will quite quickly, quite happily invite God into our problems, but we are not ready to invite him into our lives. We engage him when we need a quick fix. We engage him when we need him to intervene. When things go, you know, in a difficult turn and we need him, quickly engage him. But when we talk about doing life with God, we are not talking about just asking him for help, but also learning to acknowledge him after he helps. So it's not just about engaging him for help, not just asking for that intervention, but also learning to acknowledge him after he helps. In all your ways, the scripture says, acknowledge him, and he will do what? He will direct your path. And so when we talk about doing life with God, we are talking about learning to also acknowledge him when he steps into your life. That is a very important part of our relationship with God, and we'll find out over the next few minutes. Because just picture this. Picture that you have a child who you send to school and will always call home when it's time for school fees or when they need you to send some extra whatever, money. But will never say thank you and will certainly never call you to share any story of their progress, how they are doing. What tends to happen? As for providing for them, you will provide. You have no choice. When they ask, you provide. And may the Lord bless you to be able to provide. But what then happens is this. The provision continues, but the relationship doesn't grow. So yes, you give them. It's time for school fees. You send them. They say we should bring this. You send them. That will continue, but the relationship between the two of you will suffer over a period of time. You are providing, all right. You are providing, but the relationship starts to suffer. When we talk about doing life with God, we have to understand it is not just about what we want to receive from him. It's about developing that relationship with him. And one of the clearest ways to do life with God is through testimony and thanksgiving. Through testimony and thanksgiving. Why do I say that? Because when we look at God, God is not just a helper. God is our partner in our work. We are not seeing him as just somebody who comes in to help and goes away. No. Look at the verse 1 of what we read in Psalm 34. He said, I will bless the Lord when? At all times, at all times. His praise will dwell in my mouth occasionally. No. His praise will continually be in my mouth. Continually. That's what we mean by acknowledging him in all your ways. If you acknowledge him in all your ways, he won't just come across as an occasional helper. No. If you acknowledge him in all your ways, he becomes part of your story. So his praise will continually be in your mouth. In fact, the praise will be there even when there's a storm. Because you know that he is the one that is sustaining you. He's the one that is upholding you. A life of testimony and thanksgiving is a life that will keep God involved before, during, and after that miracle. In other words, it keeps God involved throughout. It keeps God involved throughout. And it's important to tell of the things that the Lord has done. It's important to tell of the things that the Lord has done. Because when we look at testimony, for example, one of the things about testimony is that testimony strengthens faith. When you hear of what God is doing, you know that in fact, yours is also on the way. When you hear of what God is doing, you know that the mountain you are looking at, as huge as it may be, it can move out of your way because God has done it for someone else. That's the power of testimony. It strengthens faith. It strengthens faith. It makes people realize that God is still at work. It makes people realize that God is still at work. And it is you acknowledging that it is God who has done A, B, C in my life. It is not just my own achievement. My brothers, my sisters, let's learn to be men and women who testify of God's goodness. Amen. Don't keep testimonies to yourself. Don't be hoarding testimonies. Testify of his goodness, because it's also a great tool of evangelism. It's also a great tool of evangelism. Some people don't need you to convince them from Genesis to Revelation. But when they hear what God has done for you, they are challenged. When you look at John 4, the story of the woman of Samaria, it is said of this woman that after she had that encounter with God, with Jesus, she goes to the city of Samaria and shares with them. In John 4, 39, the scripture says this, in John 4, 39, it says, and many of the Samaritans of that city believed in him. Why? Because of the word of the woman who testified, he told me all that I ever did. That was all her testimony. Come see a man who told me all that I ever did. Could this be the Christ? And people followed. That's the power of testimony. That's the power of testimony. When we talk about doing life with God, we want to consistently acknowledge what he has done in our lives. Just as our minister said earlier during Thanksgiving, don't take the things he has done in your life for granted. If you are going to walk this walk with God, acknowledge him in all your ways. The fact that you have the gift of life is a reason to be thankful. Amen. And everything that he does for you, make it a habit that when you get the opportunity to be able to share that this is what the Lord has done for me. That's the power of a testimony. It makes people realize that you are not just talking about something out there. You are not just talking theory. Testimony is a report of what the Lord is doing. And may the Lord grant you more testimonies. Testimony and thanksgiving. And as for thanksgiving, you've heard me say it time and time again. Thanksgiving ought to be your lifestyle. Because in actual fact, thanksgiving communicates something to God. Yes, it communicates something to God. There's a popular story in Luke 11, Luke 17, of how Jesus heals the 10 lepers. And in Luke 17, from verse 11 to 19, the scripture talks about how these people encounter Jesus. Maybe for the sake of time, I'm not going to read everything. But then, the scripture tells us, let me jump to verse 12. It says, as he entered the village, they met him 10 men who were lepers, who stood afar off. They lifted up their voices. They said, Jesus, Master, have mercy. They shouted to Jesus with their request, have mercy on us. He saw them, said to them, go and show yourself to the priest. As they were going, they were cleansed. Now look at verse 15. It says, and one of them, When he saw that he was healed, he returned and with a loud voice glorified God, fell down on his face and gave him thanks. And he was a Samaritan. Verse 17, Jesus asked a question. Were there not 10 who were cleansed? Where are the other 9? Were there not 10 who were cleansed? Where are the other 9? Were there not any found to return to give glory to God except this foreigner? I've explained this to you before. Why is called a foreigner, Samaritan? He's seen as not being a pure Jew. Were there not 10? Where are the other 9? Where are the other 9? In other words, he says, where are they? There's only one who is returning that glory. Please understand something. And this is important for us. When we talk about thanksgiving is what God wants to hear from you. After you have heard from him. All of them shouted to Jesus and said, Jesus, have mercy on us. So Jesus heard from all of them. But after they were cleansed, only one came back. When we talk about thanksgiving, that's you returning to God. After you have received from God, that is you saying, God, thank you that you heard me. I have come so that you hear that I'm back with my glory, with the glory to give you, with the gratitude to say thank you for what you have done. So often when we deal with God, it's just one way. God, do this for me. And when he does it, we don't hear anything else from him. God doesn't hear from us again until the next prayer point. Until the next prayer point. If you are going to do life with God, thanksgiving should be your lifestyle. Imagine. And some of you, I don't want to annoy you this morning. I know it's early Sunday morning. But imagine that you have somebody, whether it's a friend or a relative, who calls you ceaselessly because they need some financial help. I mean, they call and call and call and call. I'm talking about they are harassing you with phone calls. Finally, you answer. You answer, they ask you this and this and this and this. My child is sick, I need it. The end of the story is always a figure. 200, 300. Then you send. Then after you send and it is received, you don't even get a text message back to say, thank you, uncle, or thank you, my sister. No. All you see is that the mobile phone company tells you payment has gone. And as far as the other person is concerned, that's enough for you. That's your confirmation. Until the next time they have another need, then they start calling. Like I said, I don't want to annoy you. I know it's Sunday morning because I know I'm reminding some people of their pain. Some people just even hearing it already, you are beginning to get angry. May the Spirit of the Lord calm you down. Because it happens so often. And how does that feel? You start to think, hang on a minute. This person is taking advantage of me. And to make matters even more annoying, when they call you the next time, they tell you, oh, you know, you are my only auntie. That one is just preamble. That's just introduction before they land you with their request. So when they say, you are my only uncle, have you noticed? You are tempted to think, just to ask them, so how much? Let's cut this whole story and let's go back to the field. How much? What is it that you are looking for? Now, when you get to that point, you notice, although you have given to them, there is no relationship. The relationship keeps deteriorating, getting worse and worse and worse. Because you find out that, quite frankly, it's just a one-way thing. The person is using you like an ATM. And no normal person has a relationship with ATM. You don't go to your ATM and give the ATM a hug. If you do, they will carry you to a care facility, shall we say. Because it's just a transaction. You do it, you walk away, you go. But you see, we cannot walk with God like that. If we are going to do life with God, please understand, miracles, signs, wonders, these are the doings of God. They are gifts from God. But when I go back to God to say thank you, it indicates a relationship with Him. Gifts and relationships are two different things. Provision and relationships are two different things. You can provide for somebody and have absolutely no relationship with them. But the one who always comes back to say thank you, they build a relationship. Have you noticed that the ones who are grateful, you tend to remember them more often? Because they come back. And when they come back and they put something before you, you don't just see it as some request. You feel part of what they are going through. So you think of ways to help them. The one who just grabs and runs away and never comes back, when they show up again, you just see it as a burden. Okay, so that you don't talk too much. How much did you say it is again? Take it and go. And if that continues for a while, a time will come, even when they want to tell you what they are really going through, frankly, you are not interested, because you know that every story will end with a figure. So once they start going on, you start hurrying the conversation along. That's okay. So how much are we looking at? And he also mentioned, 450. Okay, give me to tomorrow. Bye-bye. No relationship. Some people's walk with God has become like that. When you check your prayer list and you check your prayer time, you discover it's one request after the other. One request after the other. My brother, enrich your prayer life with thanksgiving. Enrich every area of your life with thanksgiving. In fact, enrich your giving with thanksgiving. Giving should not just be about, once again, as if God is an ATM. If I give Him this, I'll receive this. No. Out of gratitude, honor God. Enrich it with thanksgiving. Enrich your relationship with God. Do it with thanksgiving. Because that is what indicates a relationship. It's not just you receiving something from God. It is the thanksgiving that builds that relationship. That is what builds that relationship. So that when we talk about thanksgiving, don't just see it as, oh, it's my duty because they have given me something. So I'm supposed to say thank you. No, it builds a relationship. It builds the relationship. Even in our normal life, when people do things for you, take time out to show gratitude. Thank them because it builds a relationship. Even if you have paid them for it, thank them. Amen. Because I have those who say, "Abba, Pastor, you have paid them. What's the need?" You could have paid them and they could have done a rotten job. So the fact that you paid them and they didn't give you extra problem, so thank them. Amen. You don't lose when you thank God. No, you don't. What it does is it builds a relationship. So when we talk about doing life with God, please never forget these two things. Testimony and thanksgiving should be part of your life. Testimony will bring glory to God. Testimony will strengthen your faith. Testimony can be a tool for evangelism. And thanksgiving will always indicate, is a measure of your relationship with whoever you are thanking. But I want to see how much you acknowledge God. I listen to how much you thank Him. I listen to what context in which you mention His name. If you only mention His name when you are in problem, I know the level of your relationship. I know the level of your relationship. You should not only mention God when you have a list of complaints. That, you know, I've been serving God. And since I've been serving God, I have this number one, number two, number three, number four, number five. And I'm waiting for all of them to be answered. Well done. You should even be thankful that you still have a voice to be mentioning number one after number five. Thanksgiving is an indication of your relationship. It indicates the health of your relationship with God. From today, if you have not already been doing so, never miss out Thanksgiving. Because it will enrich your relationship with God. It will enrich your life. It will enrich your prayer life. It will enrich every aspect of your life. I don't know about you, but if I go for a long period of time in prayer and all I'm saying is, God, do this one and do this, even the prayer becomes dry. It becomes boring. Enrich it with thanksgiving. While you are thanking him, you will see his hand move in areas that you never thought was possible. Whilst you are thanking him, you are pushing back any cloud of heaviness that the devil wants to put on you. You know, sometimes you sit down and without even going to ask for a fight, because we are in spiritual warfare, without going to even ask for a fight, you start hearing suggestions. So what has the Lord done for you? If you don't have a grateful heart, you also be listening. It's true. The last time I prayed for this thing, I've been praying, it has not happened. And he takes your eye off what God is already doing to what is yet to be done. And if you don't have a heart that is given to thanksgiving, before you realize, you and the devil are having a tea party focused on what you don't have whilst you are sitting on what you already have. From today, let your cry be like the psalmist, Psalm 34. I will praise him. I will praise him at all times. His praise will continually be in my mouth. Even in the midst of my waiting, I will still be thanking him for bringing me to a point where I can be waiting for what I'm waiting for. Because where you are now is somebody's testimony they are looking for. Where you are right now is somebody's testimony. Be thankful. Be thankful on your way to where God is taking you. And when you get to where he's taking you, double up your thanksgiving. Let the praise go so that the humble shall hear of what the Lord has done for you. May that be your lifestyle. When you do life with God, testimonies abound. When you do life with God, thanksgiving become your lifestyle. And may that be your portion in Jesus' name. Amen.
6: If you've never had the opportunity to receive Jesus as your Lord and personal Savior, I want you to pray this prayer with me. Say, Heavenly Father, I come to you today believing that you sent Jesus to come and die for me. I believe that Jesus is the Son of God, and that if I confess with my mouth and believe in my heart that God raised him from the dead, I shall be saved. Father, I'm sorry for my sin, and I ask that you forgive me now. I accept your Son, Jesus Christ, as my personal Lord and Savior. I commit my whole life into your hands. In Jesus' name I pray. Amen. Well, congratulations for praying this prayer. Now that you pray this simple prayer, you are saved and part of God's family. According to Romans 10:9-10 and John 1:12, it is important now that you have made this major decision that you get yourself into regular fellowship with like-minded believers in Christ. 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
1: So sometimes they want your eyes, they make you blind. Paul looked at by Jesus and said, Elymas, he said, you are going to be blind for a season, not see anything. And the witches can decide, make him blind. Make it deaf, cripple them. The other day I told you I saw wheelchairs, but I can declare that none of those wheelchairs belong to you. Any wheelchair that they have earmarked for you, I command that wheelchair, let fire burn it in the name of Jesus. I was telling you about the things they can do, and because of the things they can do, the people want to go and get direction. So here is King Saul, and the Bible said in 1 Samuel 28, the verse number 3, now Samuel was dead and all Israel had lamented him, and they buried him in Ramah, even in his own city. And Saul had put away all that had familiar spirits and wizards out of the land. And the Philistines gathered themselves together, and they came and they pitched in Shunem. And Saul gathered all Israel together, and they pitched in Gilboa. And when Saul saw the host of the Philistines, he was afraid, and his heart greatly trembled. And when Saul inquired of the Lord, the Lord answered him not, neither by dreams, nor by Urim, nor by the prophets. So now, God is not speaking to the king. And whenever there is that communication gap, there's a temptation. And I can tell you, many of our religious leaders, like presidents and heads of states and regional ministers and MCs and DCs and assemblymen and chiefs, when they go to the church, God is not speaking in the churches. God is not speaking in the churches. These men are fighting wars, security wars, economic wars, sometimes their own health wars. They are dealing with a lot of wars. They go to the church only for the pastor to tell stories. There's no story as annoying as once upon a time there was a rabbit, and then the rabbit and the dog were in the bush. A pastor on Sunday, Yepebibiatia. We see rabbit and dog. Hey, what's up? What's up? What's up? Adia Edimechinu is not dog and rabbit. What is following me is a very big thing. Man of God, I have come. Tell me something. You know the thing when they say, Pastor, you have to do something. You have to do something. So the man is scared, and God is not speaking. And when Saul inquired of the Lord did not answer him. The temptation became very great. And then Saul said unto his servants, seek me a woman who has a familiar spirit. The familiar spirit, he himself said, they are banished. If anybody is found with familiar spirit, kill the person. Now he himself is saying, seek me a woman that has a familiar spirit, that I may go to her and inquire of the Lord. Let me tell you, kings want to know something. They may pretend, oh, you know me, I don't believe in all these. Me, I don't believe in all these prophets. Me, I don't believe in all these prophets. I don't believe in all these malams. I don't believe in all this channeling. No, obwa. There's no king who doesn't believe in that. So bring me somebody who has familiar spirits that I may go to her and inquire of the Lord. And his servant said unto him, behold, how did they know? It means these people, after walking around the king, they go somewhere. Hey, your church members, Omofa baby. See, these are church members. After communion, they go for the concordance with blood in it after your communion. Pastor, keep sitting and deceiving yourself. After communion, they go for seal. And the truth is that they believe in the seal more than the communion. May God correct this error in our churches. I said, may God correct this error in our churches. The Bible said, the people said, there is a woman that has a familiar spirit in Endor. Pastor Aaron, one day go to your church members, search their houses, you will see things that will shock you. I know a church. The church does not grow. The church doesn't grow. The members are always 15 and a half. I never understood why that church was not growing. One day, somebody was telling me a mommy. He said that particular church, they went to clean the church. And when they went to the pulpit area to clean the church, when they opened somewhere around the pulpit, they saw Chobi, toy, a baby. You know this toy baby? They saw one at the pulpit. I don't know who put it there. Like that kind of church is not growing. You can't be surprised about it. It's a spirit. I don't know what to do. So, Saul disguised himself. And I'm telling you, if you see some of your kings and your leaders in the night going to some of the places they go to, you will shock you. Yeah. They don't wear their normal suit. Oh. They are naked. Oh. And then they take white cloth and cover themselves. Oh. When you see them in the night, you'll be surprised. He disguised himself and put on other raiment. And he went and two men with him. And they don't go with many people. Oh. Only two of their people know. Two of their trusted men who are like they themselves. And they came to the woman by night. Daytime, they are in the church. Oh. Daytime, they are members of a church. But in the night, they are goers to another place. They go to their pastor at 10 in the morning. And they go to their master at midnight. So they have a pastor, but they have a master. Oh, and the sad thing is, you the pastor too, you are walking about. Oh, come and meet the DC. Come and meet the assemblyman. Oh, this is my church member. You are deceived. Anyway, he's really your church member. Because he helps you with some donations. Especially during harvest. But I'm telling you, his real offerings go to the master in the night. Yeah. He gives you chicken, but in the night, he carries cow to his master. And sometimes, they do human sacrifices. So they'll be in the church and they are arguing about tithe, arguing about offering. But when they go to the master in the night, even if it's a human being, their own brother or sister, mother, child, father, they will kill them and donate them. Every wickedness in the air, we rebuke it. Our members who are in witchcraft, who are in divination, who are in enchantment, you know, and people, they pollute the church. The other day I went to a church to preach and I told them, I said, the oil in this church is clean. The oil in this church is clean. I told the church. I said the oil in their church is clean. But there are churches where the oil is not clean. The more you have your members dabbling in these dangerous spirits, the more you go into the church and you feel that the atmosphere is heavy. And I'm telling you, because these people sometimes have the political power, financial power, intellectual power, social appeal. they are able to control the whole system, including the pastor. They're able to control the whole atmosphere, including the pastor. The pastor himself is under bondage. So they came to the woman by night, and he said, I pray you, divine unto me by familiar spirit. Hey. Listen, people can do things. Some manufacture aeroplanes. Some manufacture cars. Some build houses. Some build bridges. There are others too who are specialists in using familiar spirits. A familiar spirit is a demonic spirit which is associated with a human being. And although it is not human, it is able to mimic that human being, behave like that human being, and then he has extra-human powers. Like he behaves like a human being. That is why they call it familiar spirit, because it is attached to a certain human being. So, King Saul said, I want you to divine unto me by familiar spirit. Divine. And the whole thing about divination has to do with using certain objects of nature. Maybe it's a stick. Maybe something. And then words. And they do it in consultation with the spirit. So the spirit now tells them to do whatever. Now, you know, sometimes the way the anointing works, like a river is barren, the water is not, and then they tell Elisha, this land is good, but the river, the water is barren, the land is barren, and then he said, bring me a new cruise, and they brought the new cruise, and he put salt in it, and then he sprinkled the salt on the water, and said, these waters are purified. Now, you see, God led him to do that. But if it was the devil or familiar spirit that led him to do it, it would be an act of divination. So the thing about it is that the act of divination and the act of the familiar spirit can be very confused, because the actions can be the same, but the spirit behind it are different. That is where a proper prophet can do a quanchire. And somebody with familiar spirit can do a quanchire. And the language they are using and the pictures they are showing are the same. And I will show you this very soon. You will understand it. I pray in the name of the Lord Jesus Christ, may none of us be trapped by the spirit of witchcraft, even in the name of prophecy. Even in the name of prophecy. Divine unto me by familiar spirit. And bring me him up, whom I shall name unto you. I'm going to name somebody, and you must bring up the person for me. A man of God, I know you went to Bible school. You studied book. Masters. But apart from being the master of book, you must be the master of the astrologers and the magicians. And the charmers, like Daniel was. Daniel swear there, but then they mean swear pie. So don't walk about with eyes just seeing Nalo. And zero. And that is why, me, you see me, I don't fight prophets. I know what I say. Because you know, what is happening out there, we need the true prophets of God on the land. May God escalate, enhance the true prophetic gift. May the true prophets of God get up and shut the door. So you know what God said? Don't go after familiar spirits. Don't go after familiar spirits. Don't go after familiar spirits. Then he said, and I will raise unto you a prophet. Don't go after the familiar spirits. And then I will raise unto you. So Deuteronomy 18, he said, don't go after charmers. Don't go after consultant with familiar spirits. Don't go for a wizard or a necromancer. And then he now goes to the verse 15 and says, and the Lord your God will raise up unto you a prophet. Because Because God knows that the human being will always be curious and wants to know something. Listen to me. If the devil chases our presidents, prime ministers, heads of state, regional ministers, DCs, MCs, assemblymen, chiefs, and they run to the church, when they come to the church, may the power of a prophet, the anointing of a prophet, the anointing of a man of God, may it supersede what they saw in the Malam's place. Oh, the magicians of Pharaoh, they could turn a rod into a serpent, but the rod

don't see. How come they know what we don't know? How come they are still? They fear the selling more than they fear communion. How come? Something is wrong. Something is wrong. He said, bring up for me. Bring up for me. Whom I shall name you. Saul actually believed that the woman had the power to bring from underground a human being. Now, in the case of Saul, what is serious is that he knew that Samuel was a prophet. So Samuel was with God, either in the bosom of Abraham, the way they could call it sometimes, or the person is in the land of the dead, but definitely not in hell, definitely not underground. But he's saying, I want you to bring up someone who is dead. I want you to bring him up. Now, people, this is another level of power. Look, there's. I know churches and pastors, we can't do that. We are not supposed to do that. But you know what? How did Elijah and Moses appeared to Jesus on the Mount of Transfiguration? It means that supernatural, even the people that are dead, God by his own sovereign power can let them appear. At least we have seen two people appear. Elijah, Moses. But it's an exception. So you and I are not supposed to call people who died and tell them, that is the sovereign act of God on the Mount of Transfiguration. But I can tell you, the demonic people have powers that do some things. Listen, if they can bring Samuel up from his sleep, some of them can turn human beings into cats. Saul actually believed that the woman could bring up anybody. No, we joke. No. People call themselves prophets, apostles. They don't know what is involved in that, though. No. They don't know what is involved. Next verse. And the woman said unto him, behold, thou knowest what Saul has done, how he has cut off those who are familiar spirits and the wizards out of the land. Wherefore then layest thou a snare for my life to cause me to die? And Saul swore unto her by the Lord, saying, as the Lord liveth, there shall no punishment happen to thee for this thing. And the woman said unto her, said to the woman, yeah. You think you are in a boutique going to buy something. Whom shall I bring up to you? Yeah. Who should I bring? I can bring your uncle. I can bring your auntie. I can bring. Who do you want me to bring? And he said,

was his firstborn son, so I used to hand it over to him. That is why I believe the Bible the way I do. I believe the power of God the way I do. Because I

Come on, shout yes. You know, I'm not teaching you anything at all. So, when the adore worship stands, Paul now said the stone or whatever they are worshiping is nothing, but they are sacrifices to demons. That means there's a demon behind the thing. It's not your father, it's a demon. So what Samuel is, what the witch is about to call is not actually Samuel. You know, Bible commentators are divided about whether it is Samuel or not. I have taken the position it wasn't Samuel. It was a familiar spirit. You know, and when the woman saw Samuel, she cried out with a loud voice. And the woman spake to Saul and said, why have you deceived me? You are Saul. You are Saul. You have deceived me. Because I'm sure when Samuel came up, Samuel began to say some things. And the woman understood that this is, he said, and the king said unto her, be not afraid, for what sawest thou? And the woman said unto Saul, there are powers. I saw gods ascending out of the earth. I saw Elohims ascending out of the earth. This is the world of witchcraft, familiar spirits, divinations, and enchantments. This is the world concerning which many, even pastors and prophets and apostles, are ignorant. They have no clue how these things work. They won't study. Many pastors are more interested in studying about things that give them intellectual knowledge than things that enhance them spiritually and make them understand spiritual things. And he said unto her, what form is he of? And she said, an old man cometh up. Now, at first he said, I see the gods ascending. Go back there. I see the gods ascending out of the earth. I see the gods ascending out of the earth. I see the gods. They are coming out of the earth. Now he said, I see someone. It just means that these principalities and these familiar spirits, they don't operate alone. Other gods and other deities follow them. What form is he? I see an old man cometh up, and he's covered with a mantle. Like a judge or a prophet, he's covered with a mantle. And Saul perceived that it was Samuel, and he stooped with his face to the ground and bowed himself. You know, these our leaders, they worship things. They bow to familiar spirits. They bow to demonic entities. Verse number 15. And Samuel said to Saul, bear you in mind that I have told you I believe this is a familiar spirit. And the reason is that God had explicitly told Samuel to stop mourning for Saul. And he stopped praying for Saul. And God said, I have taken the kingdom from him. Number two, God had stopped speaking to Saul by the Urim and by prophets. So it is not now a witch is going to bring up Samuel to start speaking to Saul. And then, as for the message and its accuracy, whatever a true prophet is saying, false prophets and familiar spirits can also repeat the same. And then number four, anybody can dress up like Samuel because Satan himself can transform.

0: into an angel of light. And this is where you should be careful. There may be a familiar spirit somewhere who resembles you. I'm saying something by the Spirit, right? There are people who are under the sound of my voice, who are accused of things they have never done. A familiar spirit looked like you, appeared at a place, did something. Everybody said it was you, but it was not you. I pray in the name of Jesus. May God blast out of existence, out of the earth, any replica of you, any familiar spirit that looks like you. May God take your duplicate or replica out of the earth. And any spirit they are bringing up, any spirit, let me tell you, if the devil wants to collapse your church, Satan wants to collapse your ministry, all he will do is to let 10 members of the church dream. And when they dream, Satan, I'm giving you one of the strategies of the devil. Satan brings up 10 familiar spirits. And these 10 familiar spirits are holding knives and they want to kill 10 of your members. Then the same devil will let them meet together. That's why I say, hey, I had a dream. My pastor was trying to kill me. This one to say, hey, me too, I had the same dream. This one says, I had the same dream. This one says, I had the same dream. Within 3 months, they have collapsed the church. Familiar spirits have taken. Listen, we wage war against the camp of the enemy. The weapons of our warfare are not carnal, but they are mighty through God to the pulling down of strongholds.
1: I believe you've been blessed by this message. For further information, please visit www.eastwoodanaba.com. 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

0: Yes, he will come and rescue you. Good afternoon. Thank you so much for tuning in to Positive Soul Food right here on Sunny 88.7 FM. It is Throwback Tuesday. My name is Priscilla Warson Lamte, and I'm right here with
1: Chantel Jordan.
0: Chantel Jordan. Yes, it's another day. And today we started off with Jesus, You're Beautiful by Cece Winans, and then you heard from her again. That was His Strength is Perfect. In fact, I started with His Strength is Perfect, and then Beautiful came right after that. And then you heard from our wonderful Vicky Amwa, our very own, that is I Believe and Dream On. And then in the background, you've been listening to Rescue by Lauren Daigle. Right before that, I played Everything Still by Lauren Daigle. At 12:45, we bring to you Faith Confession, the scripture for today. And then at 1:15, we share with you our PSF inspiration. We'll send out an army to find. Feel free to join us on the show. The number for our WhatsApp is 0540-130684. That is 0540-130684. Send in your birthday wishes. You in the middle of the song requests that you have on your heart. We will try to find it and play it for you. Maybe somebody's celebrating their anniversary or you just want to celebrate someone. Let's just do this together.

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0: did it before, he'll do it again. This is Do It Again by Danny Addo. You're still listening to Positive Soul Food right here on Sunny 88.7 FM. It is Throwback Tuesday. Now let's take our scripture for today, Chantel.
1: Right. As you all know, we are taking the scripture for the day from sunnygh.com, the website. There's daily scriptures for your day, every single day. Now, today's scripture is taken from Jeremiah 29, verse 11, and it says, "For I know the plans I have for you, declares the Lord, plans to prosper you and not to harm you, plans to give you hope and a future." This message is for someone. I'm going to take it again. "For I know the plans I have for you, declares the Lord, plans to prosper you and not to harm you, plans to give you hope and a future." Jeremiah 29, verse 11.
0: Thank you, Chantel. Now this is Good Plans by Tasha Layton. Be blessed as you listen.

0: good plans for us. Remember that his word says in Jeremiah 29:11, for I know, God says, I know the plans I have for you, declares the Lord, plans to prosper you and not to harm you, plans to give you a hope and a future. His plans are always good. We are still tuned into Positive Soul Food. It is Throwback Tuesday and Chantel.
1: Yes, you know, Priscilla, sometimes people will be scrolling through the internet, watching things that are not doing their souls any good.
0: Yeah.
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0: 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Is going to be a beautiful time at the Aqua Safari Resort. You and your significant other. Is a time for strengthening friendship, deepening intimacy, honoring commitment. And it's going to be a 4-day and 3-night dedicated to helping you build a stronger, healthier, and more fulfilling marriage. You're going to be inspired by outstanding team of facilitators, including Michael and Letitia. If you're an ardent listener or Sunny, you know they're like a household name, Michael and Letitia Ohini Ifa, wonderful, wonderful couple. There's also Mrs. Mami Ifwa Sakite Williams. She is the intimacy facilitator. And then Kobina Jackson, founder of Doubles, the Marriage Conversation. So this is happening on the 27th to the 30th. Investment is 9,999 Ghana cedis, but you can make a deposit of 1,500 to secure your slot and then spread out the payment till next month. 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So talk to your husband, talk to your wife. Let's see how best this will go. And maybe you're somebody who wants to sponsor a young couple, mm-hmm, or an old couple. Mm-hmm. In fact, there's going to be old couples, young, mm-hmm, couples, and somewhere in between, just to bless each other with their experiences and how far God has brought them and how better things can get. So this includes buffet breakfast, lunch and dinner, transformational retreat sessions, fun couple bonding activities and recreational activities, and a dedicated quality time with your spouse in a beautiful, relaxing environment. You need more information? Just call or WhatsApp the number 0545-223324. 0545-223324. 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
1: Absolutely. And you know, a few weeks after Couples Retreat, there'll be the Sunny FM and Sunny TV Sunny Singles Adventure. So if you're listening, and when I was listening to JJD and Ajimang talk about the Couples Retreat, now Domi comes in, you know, and I was feeling really sad. I was like, oh my God, I wish I could go to Couples Retreat, but I'm not married. But then I remembered that the Sunny Singles Adventure is coming up, and it's going to be amazing. It's happening from 26th to 27th September. The fun activities that we'll be doing: conquering Afajato. We would go to Afajato. We would visit Tagbo Falls. I hear it's so beautiful. I've never been there and I'm looking forward to it. And there'll be comfortable transportation, and there'll be buffet, breakfast and dinner, lunch and snacks, and an exciting mingle hangout with other singles. And I always like to chip in here that, you know, there are single

0: out there, you know, you're looking, you're praying about finding someone, but you barely get the time to go out, mingle with friends, hang out. How will you meet Mr. Right? God is not going to dump him there. Who knows at the Sunny Singles? Who knows? 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So hurry up and register. Registration will be closing on 21st September 2026. 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
27: I found that nothing in life is worthwhile unless you take risks. Nothing. Nelson Mandela said, there is no passion to be found playing small and settling for a life that's less than the one you're capable of living. Now, I'm sure in your experiences in school and applying to college and picking your major and deciding what you want to do with life, I'm sure people have told you to make sure you have something to fall back on. Make sure you got something to fall back on, honey. But I never understood that concept, having something to fall back on. If I'm going to fall, I don't want to fall back on anything. I want to fall forward. I figure at least this way I'll see what I'm going to hit. Without consistency, you'll never finish. So do what you feel passionate about. Take chances. Don't be afraid to fail. There's an old IQ test was 9 dots, and you had to draw 5 lines with a pencil within these 9 dots without lifting the pencil. The only way to do it was to go outside the box. Don't be afraid to think outside the box. Don't be afraid to fail big, to dream big. But remember, dreams without goals are just dreams.

0: The Master is Calling, and this is by Deborah Joy Winans, a beautiful song. Right before that, you heard another song from her, and that was When I Rose. This is Positive Soul Food right here on Sunny 88.7 FM Throwback Tuesday. 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
1: 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That is 055-833-2515. 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

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So whether it's school break, hangouts, or those sweet new friendships, make it better with Munchie chocolate chip cookies. Munchie, start the moments that matter with a crunch of chocolatey joy. Yes, it's still Positive Soul Food right here on Sunny 88.7 FM. And you know, for some time now, it looks like the rains have taken a little break, but we're still in the season where it could just come down at any time. And as the rains continue across the country, many homeowners are dealing with leaking roofs, damaged ceilings, and all the headaches that come along with them. 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The second number is 053-779-4409. 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

0: Hallelujah, our God reigns. This is God, I Look to You by Jen Johnson. You're still listening to Positive Soul Food right here on Sunny 88.7 FM. And we had a message coming through a little earlier.
1: Yeah, Chantal yes. is going to read so it for we us. Have a message from the birthday minister. And it says, super awesome happy birthday to Bernard Ashong, aka Coach, A-level 300 electrical engineering student of Koforidua Technical University. Love you more. God bless you. And also Richard Akrong, formerly of Tema Mission Institute. And we have Isaac Tokenu inside Kakasunanka number 2, Richard Jadu inside Kakasunanka number 2, and Anthony Anan, a former Black Stars player. God bless you from Jonas Tenkrine. Yep.
0: Wow. Okay, thank you, Jonas, for that message. And yes. You keep making people feel special on their day. I pray mm-hmm. that God will make you feel special every day mm-hmm. and keep you strong. God bless you for the message.

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0: 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It has been Throwback Tuesday and Chantel.
1: Why are you laughing?
0: Chantel has been sharing some things in the Christendom, and I'm like, God help us all. Yeah. Anyway, is there a word you want to leave us with before we close off for today's show?
1: What I would say is that if you are struggling with your Christian life, go back to your first love. Go back to the first moment you found Jesus and encountered him. You know, if it's a book you read, if it's a movie you watched, if it was a service, just find a way to go back to that moment and it will all be activated. Yeah.
0: Thank you so much, Chantel. And yes, it's been me, Priscilla Warson Lamte, and the wonderful
1: Chantel Jordan.
0: Thank you so much for tuning in to Positive Soul Food. Now, God be with you. And this is Maverick City coming through with a song. Be blessed as you listen. Take care and God be with you. Remember, his plans for you are good and not evil, to give you hope and to bring you to unexpected end. God loves you. Jesus loves you. God be with you. Bye-bye.

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2: 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Welcome to Air Power with Kakwabeden, teaching the nations with signs and wonders. Why live in darkness when the light of God's word has solutions? Kakwa is a teacher of the word who also ministers with miracles and the prophetic anointing. Now, today's message. Welcome. Kakwa continues his thought-provoking series titled The Seven Spiritual Tests. In the previous episode, he explained the signs of the last days and the dangers of loving the world. Today he continues. Let's join in.
3: In Ephesians chapter 2, let's read the Bible. The Bible says, you has he quickened, quickened means made alive, who were dead in trespasses and sins. Trespass means to break a known law. A sin means the inability to meet a standard. Then he says, wherein in time past you walked according to the course of this world. So the world itself, it is moving on a certain path. And he said, Paul told the Ephesians that you were being influenced by an invisible force that you were not aware of. Then he says, it is not just anything random. He said, according to the prince of the power of the air. Then he said, when you look at the world, everything looks disconnected. But he said, behind the disconnection, behind all the different things, the malls, the schools, the weddings, the factories, he said, there is a spirit. He says, the spirit that now worketh in the children of disobedience. Then he says, among whom also we all had our conversation. Conversation means behavior or lifestyle. In time past. So he says that when we're not born again, he was reminding them. He said, you used to walk like unbelievers. According to the prince of the power of the air, the spirit that now worketh in the children of disobedience. Then he says that there is a spirit behind everything that you see in this world. And it works especially in the children of disobedience. So Paul made this statement and said, listen, don't be fooled by just that the world is just moving and everything seems disconnected. Like a car. The fact that the brake does not look like the fuel does not mean that it is not working to move the car forward. He said there is a spirit that is putting everything together. In the last days, he said, the church will love the world. Let me give you an example. Three examples. When I say the church will love the world, example number one, I mean the values of the world. That's what the values of the world. Right now, when I look at the church of God and I look at the world, I think our values are almost the same. When I say values, I mean the things that we find valuable. The number one thing that the world finds valuable is money. And now, also in the church, it looks as if the number one thing that we find valuable is not even Jesus Christ himself. It's money. So it's as if we share the same values. That's why I said, don't love the world. It says the system. Don't be like them. So take even now something like even marriage. Young girls in the church don't want to marry spiritual people or people who are even born again. They prefer to marry a rich man who is even a wizard. So after all, there's money. We can chop that money. You see, this one shows you that the values of the world and the values of the church have become the same. What we find valuable is almost the same. And the world is controlled by money. In Matthew 6:24, Jesus said, no man can serve two masters. Either he will hate the one or love the other, Or he will hold the one and despise the other. And said, you cannot serve God and mammon. And mammon is the god of money. But in verse 33, he gave his advice. He said, but you who are a Christian, don't seek money first. He said, seek ye first the kingdom of God and his righteousness, and then all these things shall be added unto you. If somebody is even looking for a job, he won't pray and say, oh, Holy Ghost, what should I do? Should I do this job? Should I not take up this job? The Christian and the unbeliever will behave in the same way. They will say, is it a six-figure job or a seven-figure job? So the basis of that decision will be money. So you can take a Christian. You can take a wizard. If they are selecting a job, listen, the basis will be money. But Romans 8:14 says, as many as are led by the Spirit of God, they are the sons of God. So John was saying that, listen, if you see that sign, he said, it means that we are in the last days. But also it is a warning to us that we must reset our values. It's very important. Example number two, our methods. You know, one thing that God is concerned about is our ways. Proverbs 16:25. There is a way that seemeth right unto a man, but the end thereof are the ways of death, which is the methods that we use to do things. Many young people are into gambling now. That is their method of making money. That's their method. Whether they are Christians, they are prayer warriors, or they are unbelievers. Gambling. And fast money. People don't believe in hard work anymore. They believe that you must sit behind their computer, make one or two moves, swing one or two people, then bam, you are gone. But Proverbs 28 verse 22, it says, he that hasteth to be rich has an evil eye. The word is evil. And considereth not that poverty shall come upon him. So even when it comes to even making money, look, Christians are corrupt. Unbelievers too are corrupt. Christians are collecting brown envelopes. Unbelievers too are collecting pink envelopes. The difference is just the color. That's all. So you see that it seems as if the difference is only in name. When somebody tells me that God has called him to be a politician as a Christian, I always pray for the person. I say, I hope that it is God who called you. Because I've heard this thing many times, and all the people said to me, I have lost them. Amen. I have lost them. They backslide fully. In Isaiah 55 verse 7, the Bible says, let the wicked forsake his way. That's your methods. And the unrighteous man, his thoughts. And let him return unto the Lord, and he will have mercy on him. And to our God, for he will abundantly pardon. For my thoughts are not your thoughts, neither are your ways my ways. As the heavens are higher than the earth, so are my ways higher than your ways, and my thoughts than your thoughts. Don't let's embrace worldly ways of getting rich. But unfortunately, the people in the church and the people in the world, they're just about the same. And John said, when you see that thing, know that it's the last time. But you and I don't have to join it. We have a choice. So these are two clear examples that I can give to you. So number one, he said, you will see that Christians, they love the world. But my advice to you is that love not the world. Number two, he said, neither the things that are in the world. Verse 16, John 2:16. For all that is in the world. Then he mentions three things in the world. The lust of the flesh and the lust of the eye and the pride of life is not of the Father, but is of the world. And the world passeth away and the lust thereof. He mentions three things that when you see, it shows that we are in the last time. But also he was encouraging them that don't be a part of it. Stay as a Christian. You see, the word lust, it means an evil desire. One day I went to Kumasi. I bought bread. I put it down. When I woke up, somebody had come to buy the bread. Meanwhile, I was the only person in the house. Immediately, I knew that there was a mouse in the house. I couldn't see it, but I knew it was there. So that day, I bought sticky paper. And I got a piece of fish head, and I put it there. I couldn't see the mouse. But I knew that there is an evil desire in mice to eat fish that does not belong to them. I knew it. And I knew of something in the world, which is called fish head, that the mice, they like. So that fish head, which is in the world, I took it, I put it on the sticky paper, because I knew that there is an evil desire in them to eat people's fish called lust. When I woke up in the morning, Opana was standing there looking at me, standing on the sticky paper, trying to move, but it could not move. And I killed it. This explains exactly this verse. The devil knows the evil desires in human beings. So he selects things in the world that will draw you out. So John said, all that is in the world. So now he's talking about things in the world. The lust of the flesh.
2: We're glad you joined us today. We discovered that many worldly systems influence believers through money, compromise, and ungodly methods. We also learned the importance of choosing God's ways above the world's values. Join us again as this powerful teaching continues.
4: If you are here today, you don't know Jesus as your personal Lord and Savior, and you want to give your life to Jesus, pray this prayer after me. Say, Lord Jesus, today I repent of my sins. Please forgive me. Come and live in my heart. I believe that you died for me. Be the Lord and Master of my life. Thank you, Jesus, for coming into my life. Amen.
5: Before we leave, here is a praise report to boost your faith in the Lord.
2: An amazing job offer. My story has changed. Dear Kakra, for 5 years I was unemployed. The situation became so difficult that I fell into depression and lost all hope. This affected my marriage and I felt completely stuck. In my desperation, I wrote to you and asked for prayer. You prayed for me, and shortly afterwards, I received a call from a company I had applied to almost a year earlier. I clearly remember attending the interview and failing. In fact, I had completely forgotten about the application. To my surprise, they called me to offer me the job. What makes this testimony even more amazing is that the salary is paid in dollars. At my age, finding employment had become increasingly difficult, and I had already resigned myself to focusing on my small business. But God had other plans. I thank God for this great miracle. May He be praised.
6: Hi, my name is Kakra Baiding. I want to tell you something very important. When I first gave my life to Jesus, an unshakable hunger grew within me. I longed to truly know Him. I turned to the Bible, eager to absorb its wisdom. Yet many parts felt out of reach. Passages like "this person begat that person" seemed puzzling, and books like Hosea left me wondering about their relevance. Commentaries offered insight, but their complexity often made understanding harder rather than easier. Now, after more than 30 years of working with Christ, everything has finally come together. The deeper I've grown in the faith, the clearer His word has become. I realized a beautiful truth. The Bible was written for everyday people, fishermen, carpenters, seekers, not just scholars and theologians. This commentary is designed to make Scripture simple, presenting God's word in its proper context so that anyone, even a child, can understand it and apply it to daily life. May the Holy Spirit open your heart to behold wondrous things out of His law. Get this book. It will change your life. God bless you.
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0: This is the Voice of Victory with the presiding bishop of Victory Bible Church International, Bishop N.A. Takiyaboy. 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Takiyaboy.
1: And it came to pass as he was telling the king how he had restored the dead body to life. Now behold, the woman whose son he had restored to life cried to the king for her house and for her land. Is it accidental? And Gehazi said, my lord, O king, this is the woman. And this is her son, whom Elisha restored back to life.
2: You
1: say, Yakawasem.
2: When we are talking about you.
1: Yakawasem. No one yet. When Piehua. Yes, then.
2: Well, you both didn't know a man. This is well.
1: Because Yamiash,
2: God has designed.
1: Say, baby, will be ye established.
2: That wherever you be established.
1: I have Victory Bible Church.
2: Victory Bible Church. No other church.
1: Oh, born some born here.
2: Clap, clap, clap, clap. If you are clapping.
1: So on God's calendar, you have to be here.
2: I was saying, nay, Yahweh.
1: So when you move, my wife has been having some private discussion with me. Of somebody. She can't believe it. How she met the person. When you move from your place. They said of Judas. His place. Let somebody take it. May you never lose your place. I met Bishop Clement. I went for a meeting. And then he spoke. Then from there, other networks brought me to where I am today. That's why I met Gina. If you are not careful, as we grow, all of a sudden, you start thinking, why did I come here? What happened? And then you start making your own plans. The God who says, see, I use the sand to stop you. So don't cross it. And it is the sand that has stopped it. You have to know. Because if you don't know where God placed you, and you are calculating something else. So, as you are seated, and you are thinking somewhere. That if I get, I will go. The voice you are hearing is removing you. Your dedication, your commitment, and that you are angry. They want to remove
2: you.
1: The way you give your everything. Because your steps must be ordered. And God has ordered your steps. If you say you don't like your mother, and then maybe you have chosen another mother, they would have aborted you. Wait me, so I know you are thinking,
2: Oh, Gideon.
1: So we think it's as life is accidental.
2: Yeah, Jinson, Abrabodi Aquencia, where the Bayanam Ninishia.
1: I said, life and what? Chance.
2: See a breath and in the two beer.
1: So God in his own time.
2: Etinyankopon one Ibrahim.
1: brought the woman. And as they were talking about the woman,
2: he
1: said, this is the woman. How did it happen? And God has brought you opportunities. You didn't seize it. Maybe you are hungry. I'm not here by accident. Stand up and tell two or three people.
2: Sorry.
1: And say, God is so wonderful. He wants to bless you here. He wants to multiply you here. Oh, stand up.
2: Sorry, man.
1: And go to 2, 3, 4, 5 people and tell them, you are not an accident. Oh, tell them. And tell them, I'm not sitting beside you. As an accident. So tell the person that forgive me.
2: Oh, fetcher me.
1: For having double minded. We can grow more than we have grown. No. Sit down. Yeah. Do you know how I met Dora? She had a friend. And when the friend comes to me, she's a lady. But she doesn't talk about herself. Every day she talks about Dora. I know her. I met her in Laboni some 50 something years ago. But when she's talking and describing and calling her name Dora, I didn't understand. What's that? Who is that? And you have come to me and you keep talking about somebody. So the day I met Dora, then I remembered I know her. And that is what it is today.
2: Oh, for some year. Hallelujah.
1: May God order your steps.
2: Oh, I know that.
1: High five your neighbor and say, you are not an accident.
2: So
1: tell your neighbor, every time they want to remove you, an enemy has done it. Because there are people God brings into your life for you to bring forth certain children. And those children will fulfill a certain destiny. But because you cannot see, so are you involved? You are not involved. You think you could be better. The same thieves that beat the young man, where did they go? Such that another person came. Such that they were not there. Or we should go back to the scriptures again. So you think, so I'm just here, and anytime I like it, I will go. Please don't
2: go.
1: Your steps have been ordered. And when you understand, you'll be more fruitful. Let's look at it again. Let's start with the scriptures. Psalm
2: 37
1: and what verse? 23. So 37, some the steps of a good woman are ordered by the Lord. So when your steps are ordered,
2: it is otutu wana manua,
1: and at a time
2: now
1: you start thinking that it is me.
2: Now Osha see you say, oh meow.
1: So you're angry.
2: It will be a fool.
1: Or something comes up.
2: And I say, baby, baby, fuck wemu.
1: You never know.
2: Yeah, no,
1: I didn't know that Dora.
2: Let me name your mommy Dora.
1: I mean, I know her. But in my scheme of things, there is no way we will meet. The moon can only brighten based on where the sun is. So without the sun, the moon cannot be bright. So it must be synchronized. Alignment. Alignment. Alignment. This is my son-in-law. That's the wife. I happen to be in California. They are going to a church. And then I went to the pastor. And I said, I want, there are two brothers. And I said, I want them. Because God gave them to me in Ghana. So give them back to me. He said, send me, I would do a big bad shell with you. O see for my or name me, my
2: name, my name.
1: Tell your neighbor, stop thinking you are the wrong place. And tell your neighbor, don't let anybody deceive you. And tell your neighbor, fall in divine alignment. Tell your neighbor, say louder. Look at your
2: kind
1: of dream of fable, shikoshko. The steps of a good man are ordered. So the next scripture, now that you are getting it, doctor, you know how the heart should beat. You know when you hold somebody, you know the number, the rhythm. So the God that created us orders your step such that you fall in rhythm. So when you go up, doctor, what do you call it? So let's come back. Wait me so I know you are. There are certain miracles you can't get anywhere until you are in line. And the king talked to
2: Gehazi,
1: the servant of the man of God, saying, tell me, I pray thee, all the great things that Elisha has done. And everybody say it with me. And it came to pass.
2: And it came to pass.
1: As he was telling the king. How he had restored a dead body back to life.
2: Behold,
1: the woman whose son he had restored to what life cried to the king for her house and for her land. And Gehazi said, my lord, O king, this is the woman who... How did the woman appear there? How was the king asking the question? And he said what? And this is her son whom Elisha restored back. And when the king asked the woman, she told him. So the king appointed unto her a setting officer, saying, restore all that was hers, and all the fruits of the field since the day that she left the land. Another day we call this message is times and seasons. May you never miss your time. That is why when your menses and you have calculated the time and it goes off, then you know something is wrong.
2: BBSC.
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3: In any battle, if you are under any attack, I also want to invite you physically to our Dominion Sanctuary in Accra, Awoshi, where we have time to seek the face of the Lord every Tuesday, our prayer and miracle service. And so don't forget to be part of it. I invite you, and that is when we really have time to pray. And we are there to be of a blessing. We are there that the Lord will use us to minister from 9 a.m. So everywhere you are, and particularly, you could also tune in online.
0: Now the Voice of Victory returns.

0: bread home.
1: So when it is not beating according to the time,
0: an
1: enemy has done something. So as you are seated there, by now you should be a billionaire. You know inside. Because when you are born, you come with something. And what do you come with? Let me name it for you. One, you come with your life seal.
0: What do we brabo and swano never
1: get your when we read it, you understand.
0: Yeah, what do we brabo and swano never?
1: John 10:36.
0: John 10. So
1: every one of us, where you should be.
0: Maybe I was saying kawo.
1: What I say? Say ye of him.
0: I say catch it and say.
1: No. Say ye of him whom the Father has sanctified and sent into the world.
0: Thou
1: blasphemous. Because I said I'm the Son of God. He said, I'm the Son of God. John chapter 6 verse 27. So he knew who he was. He knew he was in time. Labor not for the meat which perisheth, but for that meat which endureth unto everlasting life, which the Son of Man shall give unto you. For him hath God the Father sealed. So every one of us, we came with a seal. So what your enemy wants to do is to steal your seed. 1 Corinthians chapter
0: 9
1: verse
0: 2.
1: Say, I'm not an accidental. Say it on top of your voice. He said, if I be not an apostle unto others, yet doubtless I am to you for the seal of my apostleship.
0: If he said, me suma for yen sua no no.
1: Me suma for yen.
0: Me suma for yen sua no enimu. Eradimu.
1: So Jesus had a seal.
0: Yes, you know, sua no.
1: You came to this world with a seal.
0: Once over, we are saying, now won't sua no.
1: You have a seal while you are in Victory Bible Church.
0: So every
1: one of you.
0: How I met
1: Kwekwa Nkuma. Where I met him. And how come today we are working together. God ordered our steps. Sent me and Bishop Frank. Through Pastor Achap, and around 1978-79, and then took us all the way to Esuom. How we walked from Abomosu to Esuom, so that it is no chance. So tell your neighbor, when you move away from your divine destiny, tell your neighbor. So if you are here, your mind is doing you will struggle. When you give birth, and before you give birth, people are waiting. So your children, wave me so I know you are there. Are you there?
0: Oh.
1: And that is what the enemy is looking for. Why, you are thinking, eh? Ask your neighbor, you are thinking. Job 38:14. You are thinking. So lift your hand and say, I have a life seal. Say it again, I have a life seal. So even the earth, it has a seal. It is turned as clay to the seal and it stands as God. So for everybody, that's why they target some children and put on them dyslexia.
0: No, I chat one so.
1: Dyslexia. And then what is the common one they call? He asked what?
0: Autism. Autistic child.
1: I heard Brian telling you a lot of testimonies. You think it's a joke.
0: And then also for Brian, can't dance here, Piaget. What do you say, Agro? I see, as I say, funny, ne bobre, said dotia, a shensu anwasi. Na a sotibia, a daddy, tisata, dear.
1: So what is your seal? What you have been appointed to be?
0: Yeah, what you want must say,
1: and to do on the earth.
0: Now what shall we hear? What see so?
1: Because even Jesus, John 6:27,
0: he said, "Yes, umpo."
1: Stand up, everybody. Stand up a little while.
0: John 18:7. What do you know so?
1: Tell your neighbor, don't sleep your future away.
0: I tell you, amen. That was what I just saw.
1: Stand up.
0: Sorry.
1: He said, labor not for the meat which perisheth, for that meat which endureth unto everlasting what? Life. Which the Son of what? The Son of Man shall give unto you. For him has who what?
0: God the Father.
1: What has he done to him?
0: It be a champagne. Once before I'll be bino. Once a ring be wano. This will be an san wet to me a cock, crown cock nebby. So that's the seal. And he also walk.
1: And say, oh, my be called labor ward no. Wusu me a pet. Would do as I see so. Yeah, dear.
0: Yamouse,
1: Yama, who was seal?
0: Who was seal out the bar?
1: And in there, or self for no extra air would dear.
0: Who seal?
1: So when to me and Yahweh see la, obey you so another method, another area. God is looking for. Sir, you will fall away from your destiny, from your purpose, where you are going. And sometimes as the work is growing, where we have gotten to, some people, for some reason, everything, he wants to go away.
0: The time for no church, I say, Timupon, but I hear the entire bars, I see so. Or Pequen be a one, cause I bet you were free, who were free.
1: Lift up your hand,
0: Pedansa,
1: and say in the name of Jesus, wherever my seal has been taken to,
0: whoever's
1: going for my seal, in the name of Jesus, I'm asking for restoration. Clap your hands and pray. High five somebody and say, I don't want to be like somebody else. I came into this world with a seed. Say it again, with a seed. Wait me, so are you there? Amen.
0: Amen.
1: Number two, you have a number.
0: Oh, wow. Number be a word, that was so.
1: In fact, you have a face.

0: But your mind makes you like I've made a mistake or where I am standing.
1: Revelation 13:18.
0: Yeah. 13:18. So sometimes as Victory Bible Church, what we have got into and when we should now be going more, all of a sudden you see people, they have withdrawn, they have Can we all read it together? Go.
1: Here is wisdom.
0: Let's read it together. Go.
1: Here is wisdom.
0: Let him that has understanding count the number of the beast. It is a number of a what? Man. So tell yourself, it is wisdom for me to know my
1: number.
0: So the number of a man. So there are people you don't share your birthday with them. Because they can hack you. And steal your glory. What you brought to the earth. Everything God uses, the enemy also uses it. So what it does is it discourages us from trying to use it. Yeah, and it succeeds. So everybody lift your hand and say, I have my life seal. I have a blessed number. I have a number of my name. I have my soul number. And I have my spiritual date. Nobody will steal me. Say it again. Nobody will steal me. I know where I'm going. I know who I am. So I refuse to be stolen. In the name of Jesus. Oh, I want to hear you. I said, say in the name of Jesus. Somebody say, amen.
1: Amen.
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0: Adventist Chapel Ghana welcomes you to today's broadcast on Life Matters. We believe God's Word has the power to equip, elevate, give hope, and put you on the path of eternal life in Christ. Be blessed and transformed as we bring the Word of Life to you. 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
1: Oh, you justified me.
2: I bring this charge, and it's a charge to prayer. The title, The Church's Responsibility to Prayer. We have a responsibility to pray. Luke chapter 18 and verse 1, Jesus spoke a parable that men ought to pray always and not lose heart. There is that charge for us to constantly pray, because when we pray, we see the mighty hand of God at work in our lives. The church's responsibility to prayer. In Isaiah chapter 62, Isaiah chapter 62, verses 6 and 7. Isaiah 62, verse 6, God speaking. He said, I have set watchmen over your walls, O Jerusalem. They shall never hold their peace day or night. You who make mention of the Lord, do not keep silent. Verse 7, and give him no rest till he establishes, until he makes Jerusalem a praise in the earth. Until there is the establishment of a vision. Until there is the establishment of a purpose that brings praise to God and his church. Those of us that mention the Lord, we should not keep silent. Amen. Until the word of God comes to pass in our lives, until we see the kingdom of God established on earth, until the dominion of the church is practicalized on earth, those who make mention of the Lord should not keep silent. That is the responsibility of the church towards prayer. To what extent are we able to fulfill this? And the answer is very clear. To the extent that our dominion is imposed over the issues of this life. How do I know the strength of the prayer life of the church? By the testimonies that are recorded, by the victories that are won. How do I know that we are on course? We are on course so long as we are on course. So long as we have not been derailed. So long as that the enemy does not have inroads into our camp. So long as we are able to be above all. So long as we are seated in the heavenly places, far above all the principalities and the powers, the responsibility of the church towards prayer is measured by the victory the church records. God has done his part. He said, I have set the watchmen. It is now up to the watchmen to keep the watch. Very clear. Verse 6 of Isaiah 62. I have set the watchmen. Whatever we permit here on earth is permitted in the heavens. That is what one scripture says. Matthew chapter 18 and verse 19. Again, I say to you that if two of you shall agree on earth concerning anything that they ask, it will be done for them by my Father in heaven. Whatever we allow here on earth is allowed in the heavens because God has set the watchmen. The church must rise and take up this assignment. It must be a purposeful month. Praise God. This day, I show us three areas that we must rise to. And all through this month, more of the times that are spent on the pulpit here should be towards prayer. Prayer in these three areas. Number one, prayers for the leadership of Winners Chapel, Ghana. Number two, prayer for the membership of Winners Chapel, Ghana. And number three, prayers to the nation at large. Praise God. We have a responsibility in these areas. The nation and the nations at large held up in prayer that we may lead a quiet and peaceable lives. Praise God. Amen. In the first area, praying towards the leadership of Winners Chapel, Ghana. First, for direction, that we should be clear in our minds as to what steps we are taking, as to what projects we are embarking on, as to what developments we are making. We need the direction, Lord, in all of these, that God himself will show which way to go and prove that he is with us by releasing the resources. And so, we pray also that we enjoy his divine presence. In all of the leadership of WCG, from the various work groups to the fellowships to the entire pastorate, that God's presence will always be with us. Amen. The Apostle Paul requested for prayer in these areas. So we as a church should also come together and pray. In Ephesians chapter 6, the children led us to read the first four verses. We pick it up from verse 18. Ephesians chapter 6 and verse 18 to 20. Praying always with all prayer and supplication in the Spirit, being watchful to this end with all perseverance and supplication for all the saints. Verse 19, and for me. So in your prayers, pray for me also. And for me, that utterance may be given to me, that I may open my mouth boldly to make known the mystery of the gospel. So there is the prayer to all the church that we will stand and take up our positions and our roles. And prayer must be made by all the saints also unto the leadership, that utterance may be given. Utterance not only from the pulpit, utterance when there is a one-on-one meeting, one-on-one counseling, that whatever direction God gives, we'll be able to say it. Sometimes we fear some faces. To be frank with you, that is why I have never gone around the offerings of this church. I don't know who the big men in this church are. Some are offended that we have not recognized them. But I'll prefer to see all of us on the same platform so that when I stand here, I can say what God says I should say. If I get to know you too much, I may be influenced. For instance, if there were one person here who was contributing 50% of the offering of this place, you think I won't respect that person? If I get to know that person, if we take offering of 5,000 and one person's offering is 3,000 in that 5,000, if I get to know that person, you think I won't greet him? Won't I greet him? Naturally. But now I don't know. Amen. So whatever God says I should say, I just say it. And thank God you are not offended. Amen. So you pray for us. You pray for the leadership. If someone is taking a step that is not in the right way, somebody should say something to that person. So pray for the leadership. Amen. Paul in 1 Corinthians chapter 16. 1 Corinthians chapter 16 and verse 9 also made a request. He says, "A great and effective door has opened to me, and there are many adversaries." Any door that opens comes with adversaries. So to even take advantage of the open door and walk in it requires strength and boldness, because you will meet with people that will say all sorts of things. Are you the only one? Are you the only one that knows? Are you the gate of heaven? I think so many years back, somebody referred to me, asked me, "Are you the gate of heaven?" So many years, I think in the 80s, I carried my car to the mechanic workshop, and in the car were tracks. So when as I came out and as they were working on my car, I was distributing the tracks and I was harassing the mechanics, harassing them divinely. One of them just stopped what he was doing and said, "Excuse me, are you the gate of heaven?" I said, "I am the way, the truth, and the life. I represent Jesus Christ on here." At that moment, I was the way. They needed to hear what I was saying for them to be saved. I said, "Whilst you are doing your mechanic work, I'm also doing my pastor work. Finish. But are you the gate of heaven?" "Yes." "Amen." Praise the Lord. If you are on WhatsApp, get on my WhatsApp and see my profile picture there. If you come into contact with 100 people of this world, one may read the Bible, 99 will be reading the person. True or false? They won't make any comment that they are hearing what you are saying or not, but go and drink akpeteshi somewhere, and then you will see them coming. But you say you are a Christian. Is that not so? They won't read the Bible. They don't have any problem reading the Bible because they have human Bibles. So when they see the human Bibles behave in a way that is un-Bible, He will talk. Amen. So pray for us. Pray for me. Pray for the pastors. Pray for every leader so that we'll be able to take advantage of the great and effective door that is opened unto us. Praise the Lord. So that is our responsibility towards the leadership, for vision, for direction, for his presence with us, for us to be able to take advantage of the open doors, for us to boldly declare the word of truth and life. Amen. Praise the Lord. Praise the Lord. Praise the Lord. The second responsibility of the church is towards the members. We are our brother's keepers. When two of us stand together in faith, with one accord on any issue here on this earth, it will be done in heaven. That's scripture. Matthew chapter 18 and verse 19. Clear scripture. If only we will get two people that will stand in faith. In faith meaning upon the word of God. On any issue. God says it will be done in the heavens on our behalf. So as a church, we have a responsibility. Do we see some areas in the church where there is a lacking behind? We have to come together and pray. Do we have so many of our young ones coming of age and yet the marriages are not coming as they should come? And there are so many factors. Some of them are economic, some of them are pure social, some of them are parental, some of them are cultural. But then together as a church, we have a responsibility to ensure that the will of God is done. Amen. Amen. And that is what Jesus Christ said. We live in a world of injustice. The world in which we live is never fair. Sometimes you hear some Christians say, but this is not fair. The world has never been fair. The world has never been fair. But then we are to live our Christian life in this unfair world. So we need one another to cover one another, to shield one another, to strengthen one another, to encourage one another. We need one another. So we have a responsibility as a church to pray for one another. Praise God. The third area we have a responsibility as a church to our nation. If we watch things go the way politicians want it to go, then it will go that way. If we watch things to go the way our culture dictates, then it will go that way. But God has set watchmen over the walls of Jerusalem. Men that will not keep silent day and night. So that Jerusalem will be a praise in this earth. So the church in this unfair, unjust world still has to prevail. And when the church rises in prayer, then we begin to prevail. 1 Timothy chapter 2. 1 Timothy chapter 2, verses 1 and 2. The Apostle Paul writing to Timothy, his son in the Lord, who had become a pastor. 1 Timothy chapter 2, verse 1. Therefore, I exhort, first of all, that supplications, prayers, intercessions, giving of thanks be made for all men, for kings and all who are in authority. And when we do this, there is a benefit that accrues unto us. He says, so that we who are praying, we, the church, we may lead a quiet and peaceable life in all godliness and in all reverence. So, the cure to ungodliness in the world is in the hands of the church. Do you agree to that statement? The cure to ungodliness in the world, even though the ungodliness is happening in the world, the solution to the ungodliness is found in the church. When the church rises in prayer, I exhort first of all that supplications, prayers, intercessions, giving thanks be made for all men, for kings and all who are in authority, that we may lead a quiet and peaceable life in all godliness and reverence. How do you measure the strength of the church in a society? The strength of the church in a society is measured by the level of godliness that is in the society. Why? Because the church holds the key. When you find a situation where there is so much ungodliness that the church begins to complain about the ungodliness that is in the world, then there is trouble. Either the church has lost its focus, or the church is not performing its responsibility. We should not be found amongst them that are complaining of the issues, the challenges, the troubles, the difficulties that there are in the society. We should be found providing solution to the challenges that are out there. Jeremiah chapter 1 and verse 10. Jeremiah chapter 1 and verse 10. See, I have this day set you, set who? Who? I have this day set you over the nations and over the kingdoms to root out and to pull down, to destroy and to throw down, to build and to plant. So whatever we see in the environment that the church is in, when the church rises up and takes up its responsibility, particularly to prayer, then we will see the church exerting dominion over the kingdoms and over the nations. May the Lord God Almighty grant us understanding in this area. In the mighty name of Jesus Christ. Acts chapter 12, when you go home, read from verse 1 to verse 24. So let every one of us take note of every one of us. Acts chapter 12, verse 1 to 24. When you read, you will notice that James was arrested by an unpopular kingdom, a king that was not favorable to the church at all, arrested James and slaughtered him. And it pleased the Jews. It pleased the religious. The religious Jews. It pleased them. And on the strength of that, Peter was also arrested. But the arrest of Peter happened at the time of the Passover. So they needed to put him in prison, wait for the Passover before he is dealt with. And surely they kept him there, waiting for the end of the Passover. But the night before the Passover will end, the angel of the Lord came. May angels visit you in times of trouble. May people be praying for you or as you pray for others. We need the covering of every one of us. The church was busy praying. The king was busy planning to execute Peter. The church wasn't strong enough to go and face the king. So all they did was pray. But God heard the prayer of the church and sent an angel down. And Peter was in a place that physically it was not possible to even bring him out. He was in prison and chains were on his hands. And the chains were attached to the soldiers. So even if you want to rise and run away, you have to go with the soldiers. Even if you drug them and they sleep, you have to go with them. So in a situation like that, you need divine intervention. And the angel came and tapped him and said, come on, let's go. The angel led him past the soldiers, past the security post, past the external gate, and the angel was in front of him. May God give you guidance. May God be with you in times of trouble. When the church rises to pray, vengeance is wrought on the enemy. The king and all the soldiers that were part of the arrest of Peter and James, they were all gone. All. So if we want to see the word grow, if we want to see the multiplication of the church, we need to rise and pray. Hallelujah.
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1: Welcome to the Potter's Hour with Prophet Nanase Opukusakodie, the senior pastor of the World Prayer Center. Prophet Nanase is passionate about God's people living a victorious life through faith, holiness, prayer, and fasting. And now, today's message. This is
2: the part. The marriage you started walking to the altar and looking at each other's face and smiling. I like the way you smile. When the pastor said, look at your wife's face and say this after me. With this ring, I did wed. I gave it as a token of my love. Now the token cannot be found. Give the Lord a clap of hand. I'm preaching. The token man cannot well be found. What are you going to do? At that time, when the trial comes, the source of your faith will sustain you. So have faith in God, because everything is subject to change. So your faith must not be in what economies are saying. Your faith must not be what politicians are saying. Your faith must not be in what your pastor is saying. Your faith must be in what? God. That is why what I preach should not get you closer to me. It should get you closer to Christ. Yeah. Have faith in God. Now listen to me. If you don't have faith in God, you go out with a man that you hate. Have faith in God. Because when the time comes for you to marry and no man has come, it can bring pressure. That girl joined the choir just 6 months ago. And before you know, he has been announced for wedding. And you started the choir from Baden Power. No man has come. What do you do? Listen, it's not in the Bible, but let me run a little commentary. Watch this. Let me run a little commentary. But it's not in the Bible, but let me run a little commentary. It is possible she was experimenting. She didn't know it would work. It's possible when Sarah told Hagar to go to Abraham's tent, she was testing whether it was her fault. Because sometimes you can say it's your fault, but it's not your fault. Because God is in his own business. God has a plan in your pay. Yeah. So after Hagar became pregnant, Sarah must start condemning herself. So this whole thing is me. There's nothing wrong with you, Sarah. Mm-hmm. It's about divine agenda. Yeah. But hear this. If the source of your faith is not God, condemnation will come in. Depression will come in. So you are not getting documentation, not because anything is wrong. Maybe the day we get green card, you come to Ghana, they will kill you. Because God sees what you don't see. God knows what you don't know. And for your information, since me and you don't know tomorrow, he knows. Wow. Am I preaching? Tell your neighbor, have faith in God. Have faith in God. Have faith in God. Maybe you lost the first marriage because you married premature. Maybe you married too early. Maybe you were going faster than God. Maybe you overtook God. Maybe you could have waited. God will forgive you, but the consequence there, you will go through it. Sometimes we don't even ask whether the decision is according to his will. We are just excited. We also want to wear ring. No. Do you know there are people here who are married, they wish they are not married. But you two sitting here, you wish tomorrow you are married. That is life. Some have entered and regretted. Some too are coming with speed. And if we tell them to wait, they will get angry with us. Take your time. Let your source of your faith be God. Christianity goes with challenges. Things will never go the way you plan it. Never. It will never go the way you plan it. It will never go the way you plan it. So am I preaching? Tell your neighbor, have faith in God. Oh, look at your sister and say, have faith in God. Don't lose faith in God, though. People that don't come to church, they are losing faith in God. Somebody sitting watching me on Facebook in Pram Pram. He's watching me from Yocho. Some of us are traveling from Accra. You can't sit down and hear the word of God. The very end of the end time, have faith in God. You didn't fail examination. The one who marked the paper decided to fail you. But if you don't have faith in God, you have a nervous breakdown. Somebody can sit in office and hate you. One day, a man will make advances towards you and refuse to give your body, you can lose your job. You may call the man evil, but sometimes God loves the people you hate. What do you do? Very interesting. This is a spider's web. It's intertwined and it's interconnected. What about the man that is persecuting Christians? He has in him 2/3 of the New Testament. So you are praying for him to die, but God says he's my chosen vessel. Am I preaching? You remember the boy that disappointed you? Sometimes God permitted what will give you discomfort to secure your tomorrow. Yeah. It's a good place to clap for Jesus. God is so merciful that after you mess yourself out, wind around with 4 boys, God naturally now bring you to a pastor to marry you. Innocent pastor. Very innocent. Eating leftovers. But the Holy Ghost has anointed it. It's better. You, the man of God, too. If you didn't get the leftover, your ministry could have gone. Hosea married Gomez. Hey, Namia Same Woo. Namindia Mano Nakwai. Chief Fonny said, O Kessiemu Nishabia. Yeshisha, O Kessiema Yantasia. He said, your ways are not my ways. So the way you want God's way to be your ways, forget it. Your thoughts are not my thoughts. God doesn't think the way you think. If God think the way you think, everybody will be dead. Yeah. Oh. This guy is preaching. Tell your neighbor, clap well and have faith in God. Have faith in God. And daddy, pray for me. These days, my finances are not doing well. Have faith in God. Yes, sir. Daddy, I don't know what is happening. My home is breaking. There is misunderstanding. Have faith in God. Have faith in who? God. Every challenge you find yourself in, have faith in God. You are owing money you cannot pay. Have faith in God. You fail examination. Have faith in God. Hey! The visa didn't go the way you go. Have faith in God. Some of you are sitting here quiet. They've refused your visa. Quiet, you are sitting there. Have faith in God. Some of you, when you travel some more, you make people who have not traveled feel like. Can't you hide yourself a little bit? Have faith in God. Baby, are you going? Have faith. You say you are fired. That is not a time for you to cry. Don't stay on every platform and play. When there's a little challenge, then you are weeping. You will be tested. Hey, things will test you. You will be tested. I heard something from one of my mentors, Papa Deboyi. And I saw that every high, Satan will come after you. Tell your neighbor, have faith. Why should we seek God? Why are we seeking God? So that we can have faith in God. If you stop seeking God, you may lose faith in God. And let me tell you something. I am not afraid when you lose your marriage. I'm not afraid when you lose your money. I'm not afraid when you are sucking the job. But I fear when you lose your faith. When I see you are losing your faith, I know that you are a major loser. I know that everything is cramping down. That means the guy may tell you he won't love you again. Your husband may say he doesn't love you again. You may fail the examination. You may lose the money, but don't lose your faith. Because the just shall live by his own faith. Habakkuk chapter 2 verse 4. The just shall live by what? His own faith. The just shall not live by who they choose to become the president of his country. So Trish, everybody in the line can say that they are not buying things. That shouldn't be your language because your faith is in God. If one day your husband doesn't behave, he doesn't love you again, it shouldn't be something that put in your mouth, yes, because your faith is in God. Yes, if you propose to one girl and he say doesn't love you, move to the next girl who is wearing red because your faith is in God. Yes. If one day they say they don't marry you again, don't lose faith. You are still beautiful. Somebody will look at you. I don't know when God is going to do it. I can't tell the time, but somewhere, somehow, he will make a way where there seems to be no way. Give the Lord a clap of it and preach. Don't lose faith. Don't lose faith. Are you getting it? I see some of my daughters here. Hey, they didn't enjoy the last marriage, but this very one, they are enjoying it. What about if they close up and they say they won't marry again? What about if they became bitter? Don't be bitter. Nobody is permitted to make you bitter. Nobody is qualified to make you angry. Nobody is qualified to let you lose your faith in God. Have faith in God. And if you are going to have faith in God, I promise you, everything is going to be all right. And I want to point to you and tell you that your tomorrow will be better than your yesterday. Have faith in God. Have faith in God. Have faith in God. Have faith in God. Have faith in God. Slap somebody by the shoulder and say, have faith in God. Tell somebody, this is for you. Have faith in God. Have faith in God. Have faith in God. Girl, can I add another one to it? After you have faith in God, have patience with God. Lord Jesus Christ. It's not enough to have faith in God. Have patience with your God. Give him time to work the way out. Have patience with God. Have patience with God. Don't put pressure on your God. He knows what you don't know. He sees what you don't see. Oh, I'm preaching the message. Have patience. Hey, Lou. Have patience with your God. You see the way you have patience. Look at the way God has given you two beautiful girls. I look at them and say, glory be to God. Let that guy go. Have patience with God. Your Ishmael may go, but your Isaac is coming. If you, let's go to the book of Hebrews. Let's go to the book of Hebrews. Let me find this scripture for Hebrews chapter 6, verse 11 to 15. I want to find this scripture. Tell you never, have patience with God. Have patience with God. Hebrews chapter 6, verse 11. Don't forget this scripture for the rest of your life. Obuni, have faith with God. Have faith with God. Have faith with God. So let's have faith with God. Have faith in God, but have patience with God. Have faith in God, but have patience with your God, because sometimes he may delay, but he does not deny. And we desire that every one of you do show the same diligence, every one of us, to the full assurance of hope to the end. Don't stop and stop on the way. Show a full assurance to where? To the end. Keep going. I love this. This is my favorite scripture. That he be not slothful. Look at the Amplified version. Let's amplify the word slothful and look at something. Classic Amplified. So that you will not be what? Spiritually sluggish. But what? Will insist. Will instead be what? Imitators of those who through faith lean on God with absolute trust and confidence in him, in his power, and by what? Patient endurance, even when suffering, are now inheriting the promise. Give me the New Living Translation. Am I preaching? Have patience with God. Have patience with God. Then you will not become spiritually dull. That means if you don't have patience, you become spiritually dull. You will not enjoy worship. You will not enjoy praises. I've never converted anybody's ox or anybody's thing. Godliness with contentment. When we're in single bed, we're enjoying it. We are in a mansion, we are still enjoying it. It has never gone into your head. Nothing material has gone into our head. It has not reduced our love for God. I am fasting more now with money than when I didn't have. Imitate me as I imitate Christ. Tell your neighbor, have patience with God. Look at it. Come back to King James Version. I am done. Watch this. Vicky. Are you watching it? That he be not slothful, but followers of them who through what? So, Obroni, watch this. Adenini, J, Osofobra. Follower, who are those? This is Abraham. Wabe Chemko. Isaac, Oko. Deborah, Oko. Esther. Onusu din feta here, Juma. Oh, I don't want to use another one. Let me say this one. Who is this? Rahab. By faith, because me from like I say, and a daddy, and Tinipa, they rebuild me the Rahab, not the mommy. Rahab, suit this show. The friend of Rahab, Shunamite, who this show called. And then, Yamisa, I bet you, yes, so we should be followers. But you, some of you, I'm sure when Abraham was sharing it, Sarah was sharing it, yeah, when you mean, yeah, you shall win, and your palm. And the yaya who say you're smart, you're better than him. Until we don't have anybody we are following. See now, guys. We don't have anybody we are following. That is why a lot of ministers now don't have mentors. They don't have coaches. They don't have anybody that they can look to. You can be smart when you are young, but it takes a process to be wise. Yeah. No, you somebody about him. Are you listening to what I'm talking about? Huh? So, huh? Khadija, stand up. Could you stand up? Oh, brother, stand up. Well, mommy, huh? You may have more followers than she has. But Nancy be a

0: it cannot buy it. So don't look at it because of your followers, you think you are smarter than it. Follow that you be not sorrowful, but followers of them who through what? Faith and patience. So Vicky, that's why you have to follow me. Because I follow some things. Follow the rule through faith and patience, what? Inherit what? The promise. So without having patience with God, you can never inherit your promise. So there's a prophecy and a promise that, girl, you are going to marry a very beautiful man. I can see you go to Bahamas on honeymoon. Now we enjoy. But sadly, you shouldn't be slothful. When the thing delay, you don't run ahead of God. You don't stop coming to church. You don't stop singing in a choir. Some may come and go. Keep doing what you are doing, because heaven is watching. One day in his own time, in his own time, in his own time. And let me tell you something. Let me tell you something before you clap. Interestingly, he comes at the time you are not expecting. You wake up one day and you saw that one person has visited you. When the person left, your destiny has changed. Follow them. Who through what? Faith and patience. You may be broke today, but it's not permanent. You may be disappointed today, it's not permanent. The devil might make it look like God is not answering your prayer. Don't give him attention. He's a liar. Sometimes, when he make it feel like he look far, it is very close. Follow them who through faith and patience. Who through faith and patience. Who through faith and patience. Who through faith and patience. 17 years, Pastor Martin was looking for the fruit of the womb. She never stepped out of this place. God is watching his attitude. No depression in their face. The wife full of joy. Doing what God has called them to do. Preaching the gospel. I have seen him sometimes pray and lay hands on people who are looking for the fruit of the womb. Sometimes you have to pray for things that people will laugh in their head. Because sometimes to be called Abraham, Abraham, you are hiding yourself. But when God says, go and serve David and call yourself Abraham, then you are going to tell people, I'm the father of many nations without a child. So there's a place of laughter before manifestation. Now hear me. Believe God. And let the mockers mock you, so that you give room for the maker to make you. Tell your neighbor, have patience with God. Have patience with who? Have patience with who? Have patience with who? James chapter 5 verse 7. Have patience with God. Follow them who true. Have you finished this one? Vicky, did I finish this one? That he be not slothful, but followers of them who true faith and patience obtain what? Inherit the promise. Look at the next one. Look at the next one. For when God made a promise to Abraham, this is the qualification. This is an example. When God made Abraham, because he could swear by no greater, he swear by himself. God has made a promise saying, surely blessing, I will bless you. In multiply, I will multiply you. Keep going. What's something here? And so after he has patiently endured, after you have patiently endured sleeping alone in this rainy season. Have you seen that the whole year you have not washed your blanket, but you are enjoying it? There is nothing like you are a bachelor and you have a blanket. Nobody is inspecting your room. Nobody is coming there. Oh, wow. And you cover yourself. After he has patiently enjoyed, you obtain what? So you are not qualified to obtain the promise unless you have patiently endured. Now, let me make a correction here. Patient does not mean sitting there till thy kingdom come. That is not the definition. That is not the Greek word for this patient. Patient in behaving the same way under every circumstance. So even though you don't have a fiancé, you are a very beautiful girl. Others who came and meet you as married, but your joy, enthusiasm, and zeal has not changed. You are still serving God. That means that your target is not a husband but Christ. But once Jesus becomes the target, all other things will follow. When you start clapping like this, you don't want to hear the word again. So, James chapter 5, verse 7. Follow me. James 5, 7. Oh, look at your neighbor and tell the person. Tell the person, the first two words. Tell the person. Say it very loud. Look at the person. Say somebody be patient. Tell the person be patient. Yeah, let me tell you. Do you know the temptation in our generation? We are in hurry. Hey, my grandmother time there was no microwave. I saw so mukiano. And I said so so chaku nadi mefiso. Now boom. So there was you spend time. But your generation put the steel and put it and press. Mm-mm. Sometimes how many? 60 seconds. That is what it is. So everything is moving very fast. You become born again fast. You want to marry fast. You want to get pregnant fast. Your husband must love you fast. Everything is fast. No wonder people are giving their husband 60 seconds for sex. Hey. Fast tracker. Thank you. But the Bible says, be what? Therefore, brethren, unto the coming of our Lord, behold, the husbandman waited for the precious fruit of the earth and have long patience for it. Have long until he received early and what? Latter rain. May the Lord give you the latter rain and the early rain. I say, may the Lord give you the latter rain and the early rain. Now, listen, Obroni. When you have faith in God and you are patient with God, trust in the Lord.
1: Amen.
0: Now, the reason why the thing is delaying, now you are not changing, is that you trust God. Also, when you take, let me tell you something. I'm going to say something. Look at me. It is easy to obey God than to trust God. No, huh? Get thee out of your father's house. He left.
2: Yes, sir.
0: Ooh, circumcise yourself. But when it came to the patient to have Isaac, he brought Ishmael.
1: Yeah.
2: Wow.
0: So it is easy to obey God. But trusting God. God can be trusted. I say your God can be trusted.
1: Yeah.
0: That is why faith is a question. Faith is belief. Faith is trust. Faith is fidelity. He can be trusted. She can be trusted. Hey, tell your neighbor, God can be trusted. Hey, Nora, your God can be trusted. You can trust him. Maria, you can trust God. Some of you are looking for the fruit of the womb. Trust him. Some of you are looking for a breakthrough financially. Trust him. He may not come at the time you expected, but trust him.
2: Amen.
0: Trust him. They are taking you to the fairy finance, but say, my God, whom I serve, he's able to deliver me. But if he decides not to deliver me, I will still not bow. Trust him. Trust him. Trust him. Trust him. Vicky, you can trust God. You can continue to trust him. You can trust him, girl. Trust the Lord. Vero, you can trust him. She can be trusted. Others have trusted him, and it has worked for them. You can trust the Lord. Don't be in a hurry to do anything. Stop it. Stay. Stay. Stay. Wait for him. After they are patiently enjoyed, trust in the Lord with all your heart. That is what Solomon told us. Solomon told us, trust in the Lord with all your heart and lean not on your own understanding. The problem comes when you are leaning on your understanding. What did Solomon say? It's in the book of Proverbs chapter 3 verse 5. Don't forget that scripture for the rest of your life. Trust in the Lord with all your heart and lean not on your own understanding. In all your ways, acknowledge him. Madonna, trust God. Inkunim, trust God. Hey, Khadija, trust God. Fortune, trust God. Trust God. Don't sell your body to any stupid boy. Wait. They have some advert many years ago. A yes, I will be trained. Taste to wait. Hey, trust in the Lord with what? All your heart. We are so trusting God. We do it. Whether people are there or not, we trust God. We trust God for everything. We trust him for everything. Every step we are trusting in the Lord. Listen to me. Oh, I'm going to say something that's powerful. In your mistake, you are a child of God. In your success, you are a child of God. Whether you make a mistake or you are successful, you are still a child of God. I'm preaching the word. How many of you will trust God from today? That means I don't give up. Don't give up. Habakkuk chapter 3 verse 16. One of the complaining prophets, Habakkuk. I tremble inside when I heard this. My lips quivered with fear. My legs gave way beneath me. I shook in terror. I will wait quietly for the coming day. When disaster will strike the people who invaded me. Then he begins to tell what God is going to do. Look at the next verse. Oh, even though the fig tree have no blossom. Come back to the King James. I like the way the King James put it. I like the King James put it. Though the fig tree shall not blossom, neither shall the fruit be in the vines, the

0: Somebody will clap that time for Jesus Christ. Can I paraphrase it? Though I will fail, I failed the examination. Though I was fired at the job. Though the guy courted with me for 3 years and disappointed me. The King James Version put it in verse 18 the way I love it. He didn't say, I will rejoice. He said, I will rejoice in the Lord. I will joy in the God of my salvation. That means that no circumstance will change your mood.
1: Amen. Amen.
0: You may not have any money in your pocket, but rejoice in the Lord.
1: Amen.
0: Things will come and go, but make sure you don't lose hope in your God.
1: Yes,
0: this is called trust.
1: Yes,
0: this is called what? Trust. The fig tree will not blossom. The barns are empty. The vines cannot be pressed. The cattle sheep, there's no cattle inside. We don't know the sickness that killed them. But in the midst of that, I will rejoice. That means that when you are moody and sad, your trust is gone. Stand to your feet.
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9: 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KETSI, the Redeemed Christian Church of God. Here is today's message by Pastor E.A. Adeboye, General Overseer of the Redeemed Christian Church of God. 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
8: Praise the Lord. Shake hands with one or two brothers and sisters and greet them and say, God bless you mightily today. And then you may be seated as we continue with our series, For Whom the Heavens Open. I think we are in part 6 now, and we will still be continuing the gleanings, the things we can learn from what happened when the heavens opened unto Moses. But our text this morning, and we'll in future probably come back to Exodus chapter 3. But for tonight, or for today, our text is going to be Exodus chapter 17. And we'll be reading from verse 8 to 13. Or maybe we could read it up to verse 14. Exodus chapter 17, reading from verse 8 to 14. Then came Amalek and fought with Israel in Rephidim. And Moses said unto Joshua, choose us out men and go out, fight with Amalek. Tomorrow I will stand on the top of the hill with the rod of God in my hand. So Joshua did as Moses had said to him and fought with Amalek.

0: Moses, Aaron, and Hur went up to the top of the hill. And it came to pass, when Moses held up his hand, that Israel prevailed. And when he let down his hand, Amalek prevailed. But Moses' hands were heavy, and they took a stone and put it under him, and he sat thereon. And Aaron and Hur stayed up his hands, the one on one side and the other on the other side, and his hands were steady until the going down of the sun. And Joshua discomfited Amalek and his people with the edge of the sword. And the Lord said unto Moses, write this for a memorial in a book, and rehearse it in the ears of Joshua, for I will utterly put out the remembrance of Amalek from under heaven. The heavens opened unto Moses, and suddenly Moses became a man with special hands. Here in the story that we just read, the children of Israel were on their way to the promised land. And there is this nation formed of the children of Amalek. And they attacked the children of Israel, attacked them from the back, where women, children, and old men were. Now, the children of Israel had been in bondage in Egypt for 430 years. Because they were slaves, they were not allowed to land war. Because if they land war, they could have turned against their captors. So they were bricklayers. They were building pyramids and doing that kind of menial jobs. They didn't know war. So when Amalek came, Amalek thought that they would be a mere runover. But then Moses chose Joshua and said, well, get as many swords as you can find and get some men. So get a kind of resemblance of an army. He said, but I will go to the top of the mountain and I will raise my hands to the Almighty God. And he went up, he took two people with him, Aaron and Hur. And as he raised his hand made contact with heaven and strange things began to happen. The army of Joshua began to defeat the well-trained, organized army of Amalek. But then, Moses was a man. After lifting up his hands for some minutes, the hands became heavy. So the hands began to go down. And as soon as the hands began to go down, the battle turned. And the Amalekites began to prevail. Aaron and Hur observed what was going on. And they very quickly discerned what to do. They could easily have said, sir, rest. We will raise our own hands. We have seen you doing it, so let's do the same. We will have four hands now raised instead of you two. And if they had done that, the battle would have been lost. But they were intelligent enough to know that all hands are not the same. And so they quickly arranged for Moses to be comfortable. And then they raised the hands. One on the right side picked up his right hand and lifted it up. One on the left picked up his left hand and lifted it up. And the battle was won. Who is Moses, for whom the heavens open. Hey! When the heavens open unto you, your hands can become special hands. How come the hands of Moses became special hands? Because he touched the holy ground. His hands touched the holy grounds. You say, where is that? Oh, in Exodus chapter 4, from verse 2 to 4, Exodus 4, from verse 2 to 4, when God asked him, Moses, what is that in your hand? He said, a rod. He said, all right, throw the rod down. He threw the rod down, and ordinary shepherd rod became a serpent. You see, even an ordinary rod touching holy ground can become something else. And then God told Moses, don't run away from the serpent. Pick it up. In bending down to pick up that serpent, Moses' hand also touched the holy ground. Not only that, in the same Exodus, chapter 4, if you read from verse 6 to 7, Exodus 4, 6 to 7, the Almighty God asked him to put his hand in his bosom. He did it. By the time he pulled it out, he became leprous. And then God said, put it back. He put it back, and he became normal. His hand underwent a transformation. And the hand were never the same again. So who is Moses? Moses is the man with special hands. We'll talk about that a little later. But it was not only his hands that became special. His legs also became special. Because when he removed his shoes, remember, God told him to take off his shoes because he was standing on holy ground. When he removed his shoes, his bare legs touched the holy grounds. And those legs were never the same again. Those legs, in Exodus chapter 14, if you read it from verse 21 to 28, Exodus 14, 21 to 28, the same legs touched the bottom of the Red Sea when the sea parted. The same legs walked on a path that nobody had ever walked before. The legs became special. The heavens opened unto him. And we have prayed that the heavens will open unto you, so that your hands can become special hands, according as the Lord had promised. In Mark chapter 16, reading from, any problem? So where were we before the background went off? Eh? No, the one that they got is the one. Mark? All right. Mark chapter 16, from verse 17 to 18. Mark 16, from verse 17 to 18. One of the promises of God for you as a believer is that you will lay your hands on the sick and they will recover. It takes special hands to heal the sick. It's not just anybody who can lay hands on the sick and expect the miracle of healing. There was a man of God who said that if there is nothing in your hand, if there is no anointing in your hand, don't lay it on my head. He said, don't lay empty hands on my head. You go and look for somebody with an empty head and lay your empty hands on their empty heads. Lay it on there until all the hair on their head drop off. I'm praying for all of you, true believers, that the heavens will open unto you. That from now, anytime you lay hands on the sick, they will recover.
1: Amen.
0: That your hands will become special hands.
1: Amen.
0: That handkerchiefs will leave your hand to go and perform miracles.
1: Amen.
0: So shall it be.
1: Amen.
0: But then, your legs can also become special legs. Because it is written, Isaiah 52 verse 7. Isaiah 52 verse 7 says, how beautiful are the feet of him who brings good news. Your legs can become good, can become special legs. Because according to Matthew chapter 28 from verse 18 to 20, Matthew 28 from verse 18 to 20, if you will go evangelizing, the Almighty God will make sure your very feet will begin to turn the territory of Satan to the territory of the Most High God. Because he says, I will be with you when you go witnessing. You will be amazed how many miracles begin to happen. Someone had said, how come so many miracles happen through the ministry of evangelists? Because they go. They go from place to place witnessing for Jesus Christ, and they don't go alone. God goes with them. I'm praying that I should make this year a very special year for soul winning. The Almighty God will make your legs special legs. Now, who is Moses? Moses is a man with special hands, the hands that can win wars, the hands that can put the enemy to shame. But he's a man with the shining face. Exodus 34, from verse 29 to 33. Exodus 34, from verse 29 to 33. The Bible says, after Moses came back to the children of Israel, after he had been in the presence of God for some time, he didn't even know that his face was shining. His face was shining so bright that those who were the elders saw him coming and they ran. And he had to cover his face before the people could come near him. What kind of face is that? Why? Because he had seen God. Exodus 33 from verse 17 to 23. Exodus 33 from verse 17 to 23. The Bible said, Moses said to God, show me your face. I want to see your face. And God told him, you can't see my face and leave, but I will do something for you because you have found favor in my sight. There's a rock nearby and there's a cleft there. I will put you in that cleft. And then I will cover your face with my hand. And then I will pass by. And just before I disappear from sight, I will remove my hand so that you'll just get a glimpse of my behind. And Moses said, half a bread is better than nothing. He caught a glimpse of the glory of the Most High God. And from that day until he died, his face continued to shine. You know, one of the beauties of open heavens is that God comes down and the grace to see God is made available. I'm praying for every one of you who had never caught a glimpse of the glory of God, that this year you begin to catch glimpses of God, even if it's in your dreams. And then your face will begin to shine. You will notice that the same thing happened in Acts of the Apostles chapter 6. From verse 9 to 15, Acts chapter 6, from verse 9 to 15. The Bible tells us that all those who ganged up against Stephen, they looked at his face and the face was shining like that of an angel. They looked at his face and all of a sudden, the face began to radiate light. You know, it is within the power of the Almighty God to make you younger. It is within the power of God that people will look at you, and when you tell them your age, they say, that can be true. Because what they will see will be the glory of God. And I'm praying that one of the things that God will do for you this year, as the heavens come down, is that He will renew your age like the eagles. He will cause you to be younger,
1: Amen.
0: To be stronger,
1: Amen.
0: And to be more effective.
1: Amen.
0: I still remember the testimony of one of my daughters at the University of Ibadan. By the grace of God, she's still alive and well. In one of the services I went to hold there, the word of God came and said, there is someone here, I have reduced your years by 10. And the woman grabbed it and said, ah, it's me. And unbelievable as it sounds, suddenly people saw her looking at least 10 years younger. That was years ago. And she's still alive today, healthy and strong. May I decree in the name that's above every other name, the heavens will open unto you today,
1: Amen.
0: And God will renew your age.
1: Amen.
0: Make you younger.
1: Amen.
0: And make you stronger.
1: Amen.
0: And I will share another testimony. Probably we have heard this before, and I believe this is a message for someone in particular. We had a Holy Ghost service in London. Over there, they call it FOL. And there's a woman who came from America to visit her siblings in London, heard about the Holy Ghost service, and decided to attend. And the word came, just like it did at UI, that there was a woman there, and God says, I'm renewing your age. I'm reducing your years by 10. And she said, ah, that must be me. And she believed it so firmly that she turned to her sibling and said, don't call me auntie anymore. I'm 10 years younger now. I'm younger than some of you. Few minutes later, the word of God came again. There is someone here. Well beyond childbearing, because I've reduced your years. By this time next year, you will come rejoicing with your baby. The woman almost wept. Said, ah, God, you mean you called this meeting because of me? Those who don't believe don't need to believe. But that woman came back the following year with her child. I pray in the name that's above every other name that the heavens will open and those that they say are already beyond having children, by this time next year, we'll be dedicating your children.
1: Amen.
0: The man with the shining face, the man who saw God, the man who beheld God. There is a passage in the Bible that tells us that as we behold God, even as if in a mirror, we are transformed from glory to glory, just as the image of the Almighty God. I'm praying today that the heavens will open unto us, that God himself will reveal himself to us,
1: Amen.
0: That he will transform us from glory to glory,
1: Amen.
0: Transformation from glory to glory implies transformation from success to success. Because like I've explained to you before, glory is the opposite of shame. And I've told you all those things that can cause shame. Failure, incurable disease, poverty, etc., etc. So if we are transformed from glory to glory, it means we'll be transformed from success to success. It means failure will become a stranger to us. It means we'll be transformed from health to health. Amen. So those of us who are healthy will become healthier. And that those who are sick will no longer be sick. And one of the things that can cause shame is stagnation. Being on the same spot for years. No promotion. This year, as the heavens open, in the name that is above every other name, we will be transformed from promotion to promotion. We went to the Americas. We were in Los Angeles. And on Holy Ghost night there, one young man was giving a testimony. The testimony was that he went for ordination, came back from ordination, and was sacked. I said, God, is the anointing to make me jobless? But then a message came that the Almighty God would do a new thing. And he applied and got 2 jobs. He now had a problem, which one to choose. And he chose one. And he said, in less than 1 year, he had been promoted 3 times. Now that is the kind of testimony I'll be hearing from you this year. So that your face will begin to shine. So you'll be younger. You'll be more successful. You'll move from glory to glory. Even as you behold the face of the Almighty God. So I rejoice with those of you already close to Him. I encourage you, stay closer this year. As the heavens open, mighty things will begin to happen. As for those of you who are far from Him, because you are still living in sin, I want to encourage you, draw close to God this year. Come and behold His face and see Him turning you from a failure to a success, from a weakling to a strong, healthy person, destroying your stagnation, causing your face to shine. So I'm advising you now, if you're in a church setting and you want to give your life to Jesus Christ, please run to the altar now and go and cry to Him for salvation. And tell Him to draw you close to Himself, that you want to be by Him, by His side. You want to be a member of His family. You want the heavens to open unto you too. And those of us who are already children of God, let's make up our mind that this year we will never miss an opportunity to come into the presence of God. Because when the heavens open unto us, oh God, even our face will begin to shine. And the people will know, these people have been with the Lord Jesus Christ. Let us pray. Ancient of Days, I just want to say thank you. King of Kings and Lord of Lords, I want to say I appreciate you. Thank you again for your word. Thank you, thank you, thank you for everything you have done, even as this message was going forth. Thank you for those who have decided to surrender their lives to you today. Father, please receive them. Let your blood wash away their sins. Save their souls. And bring them into the family of God. And please, Lord, just like the rest of us, draw us closer and closer to yourself. Let the heavens open unto us and move us from glory to glory. Let this year be full of mighty testimonies, Lord. Make the impossible possible again. Reverse the irreversible for us. In Jesus' mighty name, we have prayed. Amen. Amen. Well, let someone shout hallelujah.
1: Hallelujah.
0: Now, I want to rejoice with those of you who have given your life to Jesus. I want to promise you that by the special grace of God, I will continue to pray for you from now on. So please contact me quickly. They will put on the screen how you can contact me. I want to know your names, your address, and your prayer requests. And I promise you I'll be praying for you. And then seek out the nearest Redeemed Christian Church of God to you. Tell the pastor there that I sent you. And he will tell you what to do next. God bless you. And may the heavens open to all of us. In Jesus' mighty name. Amen. Praise the Lord.
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Men subium people we nin si on yina. God has got you. Hey, I pray, relax. Nyakupon, he's got your back. Hey. Well, I want to say a great evening to you. This is how I welcome you to the biggest drive time right here in Accra, in Ghana, in Africa. People of God, and the world. It's the Sunset Drive, right here on sunny 88.7 FM. Hey, hey, hey. My name is Baba Okran, excited to be with you today. How are you doing? How are you doing? I want to know how you're doing today. No matter what you're feeling, how the day went or is going, God is still in control. So give him thanks. Praise him.

Well, today on the show, 458 will be saying a prayer for marriages and everything and anything in between. You are the one who knows the in between, so me, I don't know the in between, so you gotta pray for those in betweens. 5 p.m. I'll share, I'll chat with you. 5:30 all through to 6 p.m. Oh, we'll take your godly counsel for our sister. Hey. So 6:30 with Bible on the radio. But in the meantime, you're celebrating your birthday, or you know someone who is celebrating their birthday, you can send your birthday message to 0540-130-684. 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

You know the password is all the tiba bono. If you know, ukoneng ya, don't use your head. We cannot help you. Tinyinda ukoneng ya, my sister, my brother. Fantifu be say, me brother, me nyadamazi.

Well, I have a message here. This one says, good evening, please. What's the tree? Okay. I had thereof. It's by David Bethel, and it's free tree in Kofi Owu Super Pra. It's Hottest Ghanaian Praise. That's the title. So, yeah, you can just go on YouTube and find the song. Yeah, it's gone. Since it has blessed you, I know it's going to bless others around you as well. Okay, someone says, is it possible to get? Don't worry, I'll send it to you. It's possible. It's possible. I'll send it to you. It's Sunny 88.7 FM. Now, quickly, let me share something I saw in the Word of God that really, really blew my mind. Now, somewhere in February, you know, Pastor Dolapo was preaching. February is actually a love month, so he talks about relationship and all that. And he said something that really stuck with me in the month of February. He said, if you are Rachel in the story, embrace your Jacob. And what he said really stuck with me. So it's Sunday when I was having my Bible study, I was reading the book of Genesis 29, and then I saw the marriage between Jacob, Leah, and Rachel. And the Bible says that Jacob loved Rachel. Now, he loved Rachel, and the Bible says that Rachel was barren. He couldn't give him children. But Leah gave him six strong boys. In fact, when she gave birth to Reuben, who was the first son, that is Genesis 29, that's what I'm saying. She said that, God has blessed her. Her husband will love her. Guess what? The husband didn't love her. Then she gave birth to the second son, which is Simeon. And she says that because she's unloved by her husband, God has favored her, or something like that. And then she gave birth and still nothing happened. And then she gave birth to the third son, which is Levi, whichever one you decide to call it. And then he says that her husband will find her attractive.

doing this thing. They don't love you. They don't love you. All these things. You know, as I was reading the scripture, I realized, sex does not make people love you. Because if that was the case, or children don't make people, somebody love you. If they decide they don't love you, they don't love you. The man loved Rachel to the extent that he poured that love into Rachel's children. It was so obvious among his brothers that he just loved Joseph. It was obvious. That's how bad it was. If you are cooking, you are doing, you are washing, you are doing, you know, don't stress yourself. Leave him. You are not Rachel in the story. A friend of mine was telling me how, this life no balance. So a friend of mine was telling me how his friend has been married to his wife. And we all know the friend and the wife. Both of us, we know this guy. And he was telling me that his friend who has been married to his wife all these years says that he was having a conversation with him. He said, he wishes he had married his girlfriend, because that's his ex-girlfriend, because that's where his heart is. I said, you've been married to this, your wife, for how many years? And now you all you think about is your ex-girlfriend. I felt pity for the wife. And I just realized, this woman is just going to be Leah in this story. If you are Leah in the story, I beg, walk away. Because some people, let me just say this. Having intimacy with the person, let me choose my words carefully, doesn't mean that they will love you. All this thing, Madam Efia will say you are opening Bible, they will not love you. They only call you when they want to be intimate with you. You can't tell that there's something wrong somewhere. Walk away now. Somebody is there who loves you, don't mind the person. This person who doesn't give a hoot about you. You are cooking, you are washing, you are doing all this. They don't buy you anything in that relationship. All they know is when they want to be intimate with you, that's when they call you. You cannot tell that there's something off. Walk away. Walk away, my dear sister. Walk away. Walk away. I'm talking to you. Walk away. Because this guy, he doesn't love you. If you are Leah, walk away. Because if you marry the person, their heart will still be with the person that they still love. All this thing, I'm trying to change his mind so he will love me. They will not love you. And now, you know, people will say, I did it. And you are the exception. We are not talking to you. And your exception is not the rule book. The rule book is one. If you see how Abraham was with Sarah, Jacob with Rachel, and you can tell that when the heart is somewhere, it's somewhere. You are not the rule book. So please, I'm not talking to you. But you know that this person doesn't love you. My dear sister, leave that relationship. It is not good for you. Leave, because if you don't leave, you enter, force him, he will marry you. You go there and you'll be crying. You'll be crying because that love is not with you. That heart is with somebody else. A word to a wise is enough. It's in Choco. It's a Sunset Drive here on Sunny 88.7 FM. It's time for us to stand in the gap for one another.

And Father, this evening we pray for everyone listening to us. We pray for that husband, that wife, that family listening to us this evening. Lord, we commit the heart of your children into your hands. Our prayer is that, Lord, you make us Christians. We make us your children who are submitted to your word, who are submitted to your teachings and your leadings in the mighty name of Jesus. We pray for hearts that are hurt and wounded from childhood, and because of that, they are not able to pour out and be the best for their spouse. For that mind that is hurt, that soul that is hurt, Jesus, we pray that by the power of your spirit, you will heal that mind, heal that soul, heal that heart. We pray that, Jesus, you will not let affliction arise a second time, that whatever they have experienced, their children will not experience it as well. Any evil they have

experience, every tear they have gone through, their children will not go through it. That they will have wonderful homes, wonderful marriages. That, Lord, their life will be to your glory. And, Lord, you will heal even their children from every trauma they are going through even now. Jesus, do what only you can do in the lives of your people, and let your name be glorified. Thank you, Jesus, that you always hear me and you answer me because you love me. Amen. It's a Sunset Drive here on Sunny 88.7 FM. Well, it's time for our chat. And the chat is brought to you by Duffy's Health and Beauty. It's also brought to you by Oceans Mall. Well, our chat for today, this is what our dear sister sent us to share with you for your counsel. So she says, please, I need advice. I've been married for over 10 years. My husband is responsible. He loves our children. He works hard for the family. But there's one thing I've never understood. In all these years of marriage, I have never heard him genuinely say, I am sorry. Even when he later admits he was wrong, he will say things like, let's forget about it. Or, why are you still talking about it? Sometimes he'll even buy me a gift instead of apologizing. But those gifts don't heal my heart. I don't need expensive surprises. I just want to hear him acknowledge my pain. I've drawn his attention to it a couple of times, but he always brushes it aside. Lately, I've realized that it's not even the arguments that stay with me. It's the feeling that my hurt is never recognized. Why is it so difficult for some people to apologize to the person they love? What can I do to make him know that it affects me? Well, that's our chat for today. And you can share your godly counsel with our sister by sending your voice note or text to 0540-130-684. 0540-130-684. No, no, do you read the chat area? And you dear husbands and wives, I'm coming for you. I am coming for you, dear husbands and wives. Why am I coming for you? It's because of the couples retreat. Our couples retreat that is happening from the 27th to the 30th of August at the beautiful Aqua Safari Resort. And this year's theme is strengthening friendship, deepening intimacy, honoring commitment. It's 4 days dedicated to helping you build a stronger, healthier, and more fulfilling marriage. You'll be inspired by our outstanding team of facilitators, including Michael and Letitia Ohinefa, Mrs. Mamiefua Sakite Williams, our intimacy facilitator, and Kwabena Jackson, founder of Doubles, the marriage conversation. Now, investment is 9,999 cedis. Yeah, that's your investment. It's nothing compared to how many years you'll be in marriage. I was listening to Pastor Lapo and he said some people were getting married and for counseling, they reach out to this pastor and his wife for counseling. And I think they said they charged them $200 or so. And the girl was so angry, like, why are you charging me $200? Meanwhile, her wedding budget was like over $2,000. If I'm not exaggerating, like $2,000. And so he was complaining and the Pastor Lapo was like, $200. Your wedding budget is over this. You are complaining about $200. Do you know how long it takes in marriage? Marriage is a big deal. You're going to stay with this person for 60 years, if God permits, or so. And you are complaining about $2,000. And that's what most of the time we do. When you go to school, you retire. Marriage, you don't retire. You stay there till the person die. And that one, if the person is bad, that's when you'll be there. You'll be praying, Father, take this person away. Call him to glory. Call her to glory. But you don't want that. So why don't you just invest in the 9,999 cedis?
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Yeah, number to call is 0550-699-428. 0550-699-428 is the number to call.

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I will be right back. It's

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It's the Sunset Drive here on Sunny 88.7 FM. We have just 2 minutes to our chat. Is it two? 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

going to share our chats anytime soon, but I want to tell you about our singles adventure, which is happening from the 26th to the 27th of September. And the package includes conquering Afajato, also an exciting visit to Tagbo Falls, comfortable transportation, buffet breakfast and dinner, lunch and snacks, an exciting mingle hangout with other singles. 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

0: Now, Sunny FM, if Sunny Family, well, let me just put that way. Sunny Family, if you're looking for the perfect way to unwind after a busy week, then make plans for Friday, 31st of July. Join us at Elisa Hotel Northridge from 7 p.m. For Ken Blege and his friends. The theme is Testimony in Praise at the Well. Inspired by Jesus' encounter with the Samaritan woman, it's an evening of live band gospel music. This is going to be interesting. Worship, testimony, and fellowship featuring Ken Blege together with Akusia Pokua, also Shanisa Kweku, David Nick, I hope I got it right. My boss is here, so Brakuju. Nick, so I got it right. David, Nick, and Jojo Osam. And when work is over, don't head straight home. Bring your family, invite a family, enjoy some finger foods, and come experience an atmosphere where lives are refreshed and testimonies are born. Come to the Well, experience his presence, leave with a testimony. Ken Blege and friends, proudly partnered by Sunny FM. 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

0: Welcome back. It's the Sunset Drive here on Sunny 88.7 FM. Well, our chat for today, our dear sister seeking your counsel. She says, I've been married for over 10 years. My husband is responsible. He loves our children and works hard for the family. But there's one thing I've never understood. In all years of marriage, I have never heard him genuinely say, I am sorry. Even when he later admits he was wrong, he will say things like, let's forget about it, or why are you still talking about it? Sometimes he will even buy me a gift instead of apologizing. But those gifts don't heal my heart. I don't need expensive surprises. I just want to hear him acknowledge my pain. I've drawn his attention to it a couple of times, but he always brushes it aside. Lately, I've realized that it's not even the arguments that stay with me. It's a feeling that my hurt is never recognized. Why is it so difficult for some people to apologize to the person they love? What can I do to make him know that it affects me? Well, that's our chat for today, and you can share your godly counsel with our sister by sending your voice note or text to 0540-130-684. It's 0540-130-684. Phone line is open. Same number to call, 0540-130-684. Hello, good evening.
1: Yeah, hello.
0: Yes, hello, good evening.
1: Yeah, good evening, Baba. This is Jonas.
0: Yes, Jonas. Please go ahead.
1: So, Baba, I had two of my young people who lived with me for almost, some few months. But then I realized that saying thank you was a big problem. And try as hard as I did, they hardly could ever say it. I realized it was not because they were not grateful, but it was just that it had not just been part of them. And so this is what I live with and by. I live with what I call the prudence concept in accounting. The prudence concept says that prepare for the losses before they happen, so that when they happen, you're really not worried about the losses. And so that's what I operate with life. I operate with in life. In marriage, one of the things to do is to just anticipate the losses, anticipate the hurts, anticipate the disappointments, and anticipate the very suppressing periods, so that when they do happen, you're not worried. Well, in case you are getting to worry so much about it, lay it back at the feet of God. Let him take over your life completely. What I'm seeing is a life which has not been completely surrendered to Christ. And so she feels so hurt that she thinks that if the next person does not attend to it, there's a problem. In this case, she is going to be continually hurt because with a husband who's not been ever used to it. The amazing thing is that it might sometimes be that he could do it to friends without recognizing it and thinking that it's a bad thing. Because for them, after all, when I do it, I'm able to give you something, and I think that solves the problem. This, I must honestly say, is the conundrum we are dealing with. And our sister must be able to surrender herself completely to Christ for him to be able to deal with. But the next thing is that she can equally talk to a professional counselor who could actually help in this case. But she shouldn't expect that it will take, you know, it will be solved in a matter of days. It could actually take decades. It might never be solved. The only thing is that ensure that you have the prudence concept at work in your life. And so that when it happens, you're not worried. And that's my counsel for you. Thank you very much.
0: Thank you too for sharing your counsel with our sister this evening. 0540-130-684 is the number to call. 0540-130-684 is the number to call and share your counsel with our sister. 0540-130-684. All right. Hello. Good evening. Hello.
2: Hello, good evening.
0: Good evening to you. Yes, Joseph. Joseph, I got your message. I forwarded to the person.
2: Yeah, thank you.
0: Okay. You're welcome. Please go ahead.
2: Okay, so you know, I always say that we know people before we get them. I'm not sure she didn't know that this guy doesn't know how to say I'm sorry. So you seen it. Okay. And then you made your intention. Maybe your intention was that, or your prayer was that it would change. But have you also prayed for it? Because you see, we were all trained. I met people who don't know how to pray when they get the prophet because of how to change. The mother doesn't say sorry. Father doesn't say sorry. Well, so where is he going to learn from? So you have that training and you value that. Pray for him. Now, you are happy with something. He's very responsible, blah, blah, blah, and all that. So this shouldn't create problem. Pray for him. Endlessly pray for everyone. That's why. And you live the life you want him to learn from. Let your children learn. I'm sorry. You say I'm sorry. And with your prayers, I'm sure with time you will come along. You know? If you've spoken with him. I mean there's nothing you can do besides talking to him. So take your time. So I always like to share my home school because sometimes it helps other people to know that they are not the only people in there. You know, I know how to say sorry very easily. So my wife will say sorry, but maybe not the same day, not the same week, not the same month, some other time she will say sorry. In the past, that's how it was. I used to struggle a little, sit down, talk about it. But now she's changed. You know, because I'll say the sorry, I'll leave the talk, and then train the kid also to learn how to say sorry. And gradually, you know, if you guys love each other that much and you live in love, gradually your lives will shoot into each other. There are things that you see yourself doing and people will ask whether you are crazy. You know, so pray for it. Pray for it. You know, and live your life. It will change. Don't let it be a bother and because of it, you won't be happy in the home. All right? That's what I can.
0: Thank you to Joseph for sharing your counsel with our sister this evening. 0540130684 is the number to call. 0540130684 is the number to call and share your counsel with our sister. 0540130684. All right, as we wait for your call, I want to say a big thank you to our sponsors. Okay. Hello, good evening.
3: Yeah, hello. Good evening.
0: Good evening. Can you please send down the volume of your radio set for us?
3: Yes.
0: All right. Please, your name and your counsel.
3: My name is Papa.
0: All right, Papa. Please go ahead.
3: So, I think the person who just spoke, just to add a few to what she said, before you marry, I'm sure, you know, you would know each other. You wouldn't know all everything about yourself, but at least the basic things you know. And you, I'm sure this woman got to know that it's a bit difficult for this guy to apologize and say sorry. But sometimes I think we feel we can change the person. You see, but we cannot change people. Nobody is somebody's Holy Spirit. It's only God who can change somebody. So what you should do is accept that this person, I'm not to say that what he's doing is right and he shouldn't change or anything like that, but to save you from the hurt, to save this lady from the hurt that he's constantly going to, accept that this is the person I got married to and pray about it, pray to God, and then practice it. In front of him, say sorry. If there are children, tell the children anytime you do something, apologize, call the children, say sorry to this person. And you just keep doing it for him to see. And I'm sure with your prayer, with the prayers as well, I'm sure he may change. But if he doesn't change, you should just accommodate and try to live with him without being hurt. Sure, there are times that she has made him know that this particular thing he does affects her in a way, but I don't think he would intentionally do things to hurt you or to make you feel bad, that is who he is. So it's not about to change now. But just if you can pray about it and ask God to help you in this case, I think that would be the best thing to do.
0: Thank you to Papa for sharing your counsel with our sister this evening. Well, 0540130684 is the number to call. 0540130684 is the number to call. Hello, good evening.
4: Hello, what is your name today?
0: Good evening. Please, your name and your counsel.
4: This is Jemima.
0: Jemima, your line is breaking. We can hardly hear what you're saying. So if you can position yourself well.
4: Sorry, my area is a little bit some way. Please, is it better?
0: Yes, it's better. We can hear you. Please go ahead.
4: Okay. So I'm calling from Celebrity Hill. I think that the husband is still in Adamant because I don't know initially their relationship from the beginning before they got married. But I think that is something really painful. When I got married to my husband, he is the type that he won't even admit. He won't even show remorse. So what I did was that I also decided that when I offend him or I do something wrong, I also dim my eyes. I do like, I also don't know that I've done anything wrong. And so he started changing. So I think she should try. If she also offend him, don't say sorry, you too. No, for some time. To see if he will feel the pain, like if he will see that there is something missing, like my wife has changed. I think he will admit because it will affect the kids more. Thinking about each other's feelings in marriage is very, very, very, very important. So let us not blame the lady and say she has to repent. I heard somebody saying that she has to. Well, she repent from what? This is character. This is just attitude. Either he was not taught when he was growing up, but we learn. So the husband should be ready to learn. If this is what makes my wife happy, I should be ready to do it because that is what love is. Thank you very much.
0: Thank you too for sharing your counsel with our sister this evening. 0540130684 is the number to call. 0540130684 is the number to call and share your counsel with our sister. 0540130684. All right, we want to say a big thank you to our sponsors who make the chat possible. 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Well, let's listen to the voice notes that have come through for our dear sister this evening. Right.

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1: Hello, Baba. Good evening. Okay, so it is a purely temperamental issue. I would advise her to go and read about the choleric. I think the husband is a typical choleric. And for cholerics, they don't know how to apologize. By virtue of their temperament, they don't know how to apologize. And from what she's saying, I can tell that he is a pure choleric. So I'll advise her that she go and read on the choleric, read everything about that temperament, and she would come to appreciate the husband better. One thing I would also advise is that when she reads about the choleric, she should look at both his weakness and his strength and dwell more on his strength. Cholerics are quite difficult to love, but they have their good sides as well. They love very hard. They would rather give a gift instead of apologize. So I would advise that she takes time to read more about the choleric, and she would appreciate why the husband is like that. If she wants to hear an apology, trust me, she will wait forever. You know, because cholerics, by their nature, they don't know how to apologize. They would rather sweep the issue under the carpet or do something else. To hear them say, I'm sorry, will never come. But they would rather buy you a ticket for vacation as their way of apologizing. So she should just calm down. It's a temperament issue, but not so difficult. Once she gets knowledge about the choleric, I think she would do better. Thank you.
2: Hello, Baba. This is Gabriel. For our dear sister, if after over 10 years and she still cannot live with her husband, or she hasn't gotten used to her husband's behavior, I think this scripture will help her. 1 Peter chapter 2. Verse 21 to 23. Bye-bye. Thank you.
3: Good evening, Baba and your listeners. What she is going through is a typical Ghanaian. The typical Ghanaian is being brought up well. She allows herself to be brought up by the parents or whomever the guidance were. That is why she seems to see mistakes and she's hurt. You know, it's painful when somebody knows what he or she have done and refuse not to acknowledge the fact that he's wrong or she's wrong. The only advice I can give her is that she should try to correct him most of the time. Correct him most of the time. Correct him. And gradually, when he's doing something with you, he'll be careful. He wouldn't like the way you have been correcting him, so he will be cautious when he's dealing with you. Yes, it's your husband, but you can take it easily, you can forget it, but you know you can go out to meet certain dignities that he will not be able to do that. That is why you are his helper. So honestly, you're on the right path. We all have people and we know people, and they are natural people who, when they are even wrong, they don't want to admit it. You see in their face they are wrong, they want to, but pride. Some also don't see the essence. Some also don't realize it. But you see, as a Christian, you need to let the person know what is wrong and what is right. This is the difference between a Christian and a non-Christian. The Christian see what is right and he indicates it. What is wrong, he constantly preach about it, talk about it, so that there can be a change. This is why our Messiah came to this world. He could have left us. After all, he created the earth for us. But no, we need to be picked up from that point that we fail. That is not how he's expecting us. That is not how he made us to, come and then leave. That is why he could come and correct things through Christ. So anyone that says that you need to be born again or to be totally surrendered whatsoever isn't right. We are not quoting from biblical. Biblical, Jesus Christ or God constantly remind us of Christ's death and how painful it is. The torture, the process that he went through. So please, with all humility, you are doing the right thing, but just be careful how you approach it so that it may not cause any mayhem. Thank you and God bless you.
0: Thank you, Sunny. My sister, I hear your case and I hear you out and I side with you. I feel for you. I empathize with what you just shared. But I want you to start looking at this issue from another angle to address it. You see, if he finds it difficult saying sorry, but he says it in another form, why don't you accept that? Why don't you don't hold on to that expectation of you regarding him to say sorry before you understand that he's sorry? If he's showing remorse in another form or saying sorry in another form, I think this is good to go. Look, we all have ways of expressing ourselves. I want to pray that he will come around one day and start saying sorry if you want to hear the word sorry. But if someone shows remorse in the body language and even giving gifts to say sorry, I think it's a good start. Okay, what I want you to do is to stop expecting sorry. See, it's not he not saying sorry which is the problem. It's your expectation of him saying sorry which is the problem. So in marriage, Christian counseling, you are taught to learn to forgive people even when they have not said sorry. Okay? And if you want your mind to go far, you have to learn to do that. Sometimes your spouse wrongs you, but in your heart of hearts, you have to forgive them and let sleeping dogs lie. But if you hold on to it because he has not said sorry, as a result, you are upset, you are sad, then it will have effect on you. And it will affect the way you behave towards him. And that will affect your marriage. So I think that, first of all, deal with yourself by learning to forgive him and letting go, even when he has not said sorry. When you do that, you start seeing that gradually, okay, your love for him will grow more. You start to understand him better, okay? And then all this issue which is making you sad will go away. Okay, my sister, may the Holy Spirit help you. And I know you have what it takes to always move on without even hearing, I'm sorry. God bless you.
4: My sister, your husband is genuinely sorry, irrespective of whichever way he expresses it, whether saying sorry with the words, buying you a gift, or saying we shouldn't talk about it. I think he's genuinely sorry. Why don't you...

0: I think you should just have the communication like that and don't stress yourself. Eh? Thank you.
1: Hello, Baba. Good evening to you and good evening to your listeners. It's unfortunate, but there are certain things that as human beings we need to train ourselves to do. And one of them is to appreciate a good thing, to say thank you. And the other is to acknowledge wrongdoing and say, I'm sorry. It does not come automatically. It comes by training oneself. It's unfortunate, but my dear sister, you are even fortunate to have a man who may not acknowledge his wrongdoing as you would expect, but at least does acknowledge and therefore find other ways of communicating his sorriness to you by giving gifts and stuff like that. It may not be the best, but pray for him and hope that he will turn around. There are others whose partners or husbands or wives, when they go wrong and their husbands or wives do tell them of what they've done, it becomes a quarrel. They will never acknowledge. In the end, the person that came to complain becomes the culprit, and he rather or she will have to apologize for coming to complain. So you see, you may think yours is not the best, but others are worse. Since you know that is how he acknowledges his wrongdoing, contain him. You have said he's lovely, he does all the things. You may not have a perfect human being. So keep praying for him and keep showing him the way. As you keep praying for him and keep loving him, I'm sure there will come a time when he will also learn and train himself to do what is right and acceptable so that both of you will enjoy each other to the glory of God. I pray that you will start praying for him on this particular issue, that with time, God will touch his heart, make him come to his senses and learn to say he's sorry for what he knows he has done wrong. As I said, for others, it will become a quarrel. And you who came to complain, you will be the one who has to say sorry in the end so that the relationship can go on. So manage it and pray for grace to continue in this. Thank you.
0: Hello, Babs. Good evening. Yes, my little advice to my sister is something I just learned yesterday. I mean, last night when I was in church, my pastor was preaching and got to a place when he was talking about forgiveness. And he said something that really touched me, that the forgiveness that has greater reward is when the person did not come to you to say sorry, but deep within your heart, okay, you find a place to forgive. And that it was more rewarding. Said, wow, this one, dear. But the Bible even said that if someone hurts you, you go to the person, let the person know that he has hurt you. So there should be some form of, you know, agreement or whatever, you know, acceptance from the other side. And then you also get satisfied. But from what I learned, there are some people who never say sorry. Would you say that because the person did not say sorry, you're not going to forgive? We don't know the minute the trumpet is going to sound. Unforgiveness and bitterness is never going to go to heaven. So I learned something very, very important yesterday. And I'm very happy to share with our sister. Please, find a place in your heart to forgive your husband, even when he's not coming forth to say sorry. Because some men will just not do it. You know, my example is that there are times where my husband will not say sorry, but he will bring gifts like you are doing, like your husband is doing. And sometimes too, the moment we are chatting and then maybe something happens and I say sorry, then he also stand on it and say sorry. You know, some people are like that. Men are born to rule, and sometimes they feel they don't want to, just say sorry. So please, I think it will be very good on your part to free yourself. My sister, please pray about it. Pray for him. Sometimes too, you can try and talk to him, you know, but make it a habit yourself that you find a place in your heart to forgive him, because what can you do about it? You can't do much about it. So please, I want to ask that you also pray about it and tell the Holy Spirit that he should help you. You know, sometimes the Holy Spirit should help you to be able to forgive him, even if he doesn't say sorry. Someone told me that when your husband

0: do something bad against you and you're finding it very difficult, start thinking about the good things that he's been doing for you, you know, and it makes it very easy for you to forgive. So maybe you can also try it. And I believe that, I mean, God is on our side. You win at the end of the day. Just make it a point that I'll forgive anyway. God bless you.
1: Bless you too. Thank you so much for sharing your counsel with our sister this evening. Well, as we wrap up on the chat, we have some text messages here. Let me quickly share this one. This one says, he not apologizing does not automatically mean he does not love you. Love and emotional skills are two different things. He can love you deeply and still be terrible at conflict. Just like you can love someone and still be bad at communicating when you are hurt. I love my partner, but it's hard for me to apologize because I feel like it's nothing. Let's just brush it off. But here's the hard truth. Love without humility becomes damaging over time. If he never apologizes, never takes responsibility, and never tries to learn, that's not about not knowing how. That's about not valuing the relationship enough to grow. 2 Corinthians 13:5. Love is not proud. It does not dishonor others. It is not self-seeking. It is not easily angered. So let him know that apology means, let him know what apology means to you and how it hurts you if he never admits his fault and apologize. A professional counselor can help as well. And this is from Chanel. Thank you so much for sharing your counsel with our sister. Another message here says, I'm asking if it was easy for her husband to say sorry when they were dating. I think she shouldn't insist on the husband apologizing to her. Once he will give a gift instead of apologizing, that is enough to show that he admits his wrongdoing. Once a while, when the atmosphere is right, she should draw his attention to it. She should manage with the help of the Holy Spirit to save herself a lot of pain. Thank you for sharing your counsel. Another message we have here says, while we were still sinners, Christ died for us. When we had repented, okay. Messenger says, is there a way I can, okay, I will send it to you. Okay, I will send it to you after the show. And then another message we have here says, let me try and get this one. Says, Babs, if I cut my finger, you are the cause. I'm enjoying myself. These songs are my victory songs, so please don't forget to share the title. Okay, I'll do that. And the person recommends this book for you, our dear sister. It says, men are from Mars, women are from Venus. And she says, I hope it's a she anyway. I'm just saying, I pray God help her understand her husband. Well, amen to that. And she the book she recommends is Men Are From Mars, Women From Venus. I would definitely text it to you, our dear sister. That is, if you like reading, you can get it. We'll wrap up on our chat for today. Want to say a big thank you to you, our dear listeners, for sharing your counsel with our sister. Big thank you to our sponsors as well, to Duffy's Health and Beauty and Oceans Mall. Without them, we'll not be able to have the chat. So big thank you to them. And we're wrapping up. If you're listening to me, you have a story to share, you would need godly counsel, you can always reach out to me by sending your story via text, voice note, or call 0502-300-114. Again, it's 0502-300-114. 0502-300-114. To our dear sister, I know you're listening. You heard the counsel that I've come through for you this evening, and I think somebody recommended a book, The Temperament, on temperament. It's really going to help you a lot to handle the situation at home, and most importantly, also to pray for your husband, because you know, I think it was somebody who shared that when we say that we are Christ-like, you have to consider the emotion of the other person. You know, love is considerate, you know, And you, love keeps no record of wrong. Love does not provoke, 1 Corinthians 13. Also, love also considers other people's emotions. And so maybe your husband has not really surrendered that bit of him to the Lord. And so how about you pray to God for him, that God will touch his heart, like our listener said, and then he can surrender that side to him. Since from what you shared with us, what we could tell is that your love language is affirmation. So you just want to hear it. You want to hear it. You don't just want the gift. Maybe gift is not your love language. So it's a bit hard for you. And so if you want him to love you the way that you want to be loved, how about you tell Jesus about it? Talk to God about it. Let him know that, you know, this is what you want. And let him surrender that part to him. And Jesus, let Jesus working on him. Trust me, he's the only person that can actually teach him how to say sorry. Without Jesus, we are all holding some part of us until we surrender to him. And so just tell Jesus about it. I'm sure he will definitely help you. And you can hear the I'm sorry. Yeah, you can hear the I'm sorry. But before I wrap up, someone said, don't harbor pain inside you. Yeah, you say it hurts you. But as I think one of our listeners said, you have to also learn to forgive, you know, all the time, because over 10 years, he's not saying I'm sorry. You also have to learn to forgive. You can't keep it inside, and it hurts you, and it hurts you, and it's eating you up. You also have to surrender that bit also to God as well to help you deal with it. Be able, as God is working on him, he's working on you as well. So you are waiting for him, God, to do his work in him so you can say, I'm sorry. Then you too, God is working on you to be able to handle the I'm not sorry, it's not coming anytime soon. We wish you well, and we pray that the Holy Spirit will do his wonderful work in your husband and in your heart as well. As you're able to handle him, he's also letting God work on him so he can be whole for you and be able to say this, I'm sorry, when he goes wrong. It's Sunset Drive here on Sunny 88.7 FM. Thank you so much, Adia Sister, for sharing your story with us.

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0: Welcome to the Babylon Radio Program, a one-year journey through the New Testament. Today's reading is from John chapter 16. All this I have told you, so that you will not fall away. They will put you out of the synagogue. In fact, the time is coming when anyone who kills you will think they are offering a service to God. They will do such things because they have not known the Father or me. I have told you this so that when their time comes, you will remember that I warned you about them. I did not tell you this from the beginning because I was with you, but now I am going to him who sent me. None of you asks me, where are you going? Rather, you are filled with grief because I have said these things. But very truly I tell you, it is for your good that I am going away. Unless I go away, the Advocate will not come to you. But if I go, I will send him to you. When he comes, he will prove the world to be in the wrong about sin and righteousness and judgment. About sin, because people do not believe in me. About righteousness, because I am going to the Father, where you can see me no longer. And about judgment, because the prince of this world now stands condemned. I have much more to say to you, more than you can now bear. But when he, the Spirit of truth, comes, he will guide you into all truth. He will not speak on his own. He will speak only what he hears, and he will tell you what is yet to come. He will glorify me, because it is from me that he will receive what he will make known to you. All that belongs to the Father is mine. That is why I said, the Spirit will receive from me what he will make known to you. Jesus went on to say, in a little while you will see me no longer, and then after a little while you will see me. At this, some of his disciples said to one another, what does he mean by saying, in a little while you will see me no more, and then after a little while you will see me, and because I am going to the Father? They kept asking, what does he mean by a little while? We don't understand what he is saying. Jesus saw that they wanted to ask him about this, so he said to them, are you asking one another what I meant when I said, in a little while you will see me no more, and then after a little while you will see me? Very truly I tell you, you will weep and mourn while the world rejoices. You will grieve, but your grief will turn to joy. A woman giving birth to a child has pain because her time has come. But when her baby is born, she forgets the anguish because of her joy that the child is born into the world. So with you, now is your time of grief, but I will see you again and you will rejoice, and no one will take away your joy. In that day, you will no longer ask me anything. Very truly, I tell you, my Father will give you whatever you ask in my name. Until now, you have not asked for anything in my name. Ask, and you will receive, and your joy will be complete. Though I have been speaking figuratively, a time is coming when I will no longer use this kind of language, but will tell you plainly about my Father. In that day, you will ask in my name. I am not saying that I will ask the Father on your behalf. No, the Father himself loves you because you have loved me and have believed that I came from God. I came from the Father and entered the world. Now I am leaving the world and going back to the Father. Then Jesus' disciples said, now you are speaking clearly and without figures of speech. Now we can see that you know all things, and that you do not even need to have anyone ask you questions. This makes us believe that you came from God. Do you now believe? Jesus replied, a time is coming, and in fact has come, when you will be scattered, each to your own home. You will leave me all alone, yet I am not alone, for my Father is with me. I have told you these things so that in me you may have peace. In this world you will have trouble, but take heart, I have overcome the world. Thanks for listening to Bible on Radio. God bless you.
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12: Usually when we hear intimacy, it's very easy for our minds to drift immediately to sex. But we often hear that, you know, it's much broader than sex. Can you touch on this for us a little bit?
13: Yeah. So I believe that one of the biggest misunderstandings about intimacy that is that it starts and ends in a bedroom. But the truth is that sex is an expression of intimacy, not the source. Now, let me try and explain it in a very practical way. Now, look at a delicious plate of jollof rice. In fact, I like describing sex with jollof rice. So okay. You hear me saying that in the retreat. Yeah. So see that you have in front of you a delicious plate of jollof rice. You immediately start enjoying the food. But you forget that, first of all, before the jollof rice became jollof rice, there was a thought in your mind that I want to cook jollof. Then you start gathering the ingredients. You start gathering your rice, your oil, your meat, your onions, everything.
12: Spices.
13: Your spices. And some people will say secret ingredients, you know, all of that. And it is mixed in the right proportions and they are added at the right time. And it is cooked and to create the jollof, which you would enjoy. Now, I want us to look at intimacy the same way. Intimacy in marriage works the same way. The closeness a husband and a wife experience, the physical connection and everything is happening outside the bedroom. So you can't enjoy sex when you haven't dealt with the issues outside the bedroom. It is built through everyday moments, the way we speak to each other. You can't speak to your wife rudely, run her down, and expect to enjoy her in the bedroom. Hello, everyone. I want to ask a simple question. When was the last time you invested in your marriage? You know, we invest time in servicing our cars, going to the salon, getting the latest nails, upgrading our skills, and all of that. But when was the last time we intentionally invested time in our marriage? In the one thing, in the one precious gift that God gave us as a couple. This Sunny FM Couples Retreat offers you that brilliant opportunity to invest in your marriage. Because at the retreat, I'm going to talk about sex and intimacy. And we are going to delve deep into God's gift of sex to man. We are going to have frank and honest conversations. We are going to talk about some misconceptions. And when we are going to talk about ways to discover our sexual needs and how to satisfy each other sexually, I am really excited and can't wait to see you in the cool of the evening. Come with your spouse. Come with an open mind. Come with an open heart. And come and learn and discover ways that you can satisfy each other sexually. See you soon. Bye.
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0: That's right. Home is where that special person is. Well, I hope home is where that special person is.
1: Home is where you are. I want to see you all the time.
0: When I play love song like this, it's because of the couples you treat to.

I was telling a friend of mine that I think that I believe, in fact, this is my belief, that Christians write the best love songs because we understand love better, because we have love. Yeah. And when I say Christian, I'm not talking about the people who go to church and they have a form of godliness but deny the power thereof. Well, those are not my people I'm talking about, but people who have decided that, you know what, they are submitted to God, they are yielded to God, and they allow the Holy Spirit to do His work in them to be like Jesus. Ah, those people, when they write love song, you know that, ah, this one, they hits differently. Dear husbands and wives, I'm back again. It's about our couples retreats. Now, you've heard from one of our facilitators, Mrs. Ifwa, Mami Ifwa Sakite Williams, who will be our intimacy facilitator, and she's going to be there, and she's going to, you know, tell you all the cool meninis you need to know, you know. And so you need to register for couples retreats. It's going to be a fun time. It's happening from the 27th to the 30th of August at a beautiful Aqua Safari Resort. An investment is 9,999 CDs per couple. 9,999 CDs per couple. 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You can choose to self-drive or take advantage of our optional bus transportation, which is available at additional cost. I know that you are saying, I'm paying 9,000, it's available at an additional cost. The thing is that you're going to meet other couples in the bars, you're going to, you know, network. You are driving yourself alone. Why are you doing that? Just pay and join the bus. That's what I'm trying to say. Just join the bus.

0: this one, if you use this song to toast the girl, she will say yes.
1: I need color.
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And Africa is gathering in Ghana this August for the Lausanne Workplace Forum from the month of August, this August 6th to the 9th, at the Pentecost Convention Center, Gumafete. Now, Christian professionals, leadership, ethics, innovation, and workplace impact. 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
9: 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And it's also time for me to go. Now, before I go, if you're listening to me and Jesus is not the Lord of your life, you are missing out. Today, my devotion was on the topic was whoever has your ears has your heart, subsequently your life. And so if your ears are not with Jesus, listening to him in his word, or listen to him for sermons that you listen to, then you know that your life is not there. If he's not shaping your life is not there with him. This Jesus is calling you. He says, come as you are. He's the one who do the work. It doesn't matter what you have done, where you've been. He just doesn't care. All he cares is that you give him your heart. He will do the work. He will do the work in your heart. And he wants you to know that he loves you. He really does. And if only you would let him be the Lord and Savior of your life, he would change you. He will make you new. And all you have to do is to believe it. Believe that he came on this earth. He died. He was buried. And he rose again. That's all you need to believe. And if you believe that and you confess it with your mouth, Jesus will come into your heart and be the Lord and Savior of your life. And so this evening, if you're listening to me and you believe, just say this simple prayer with me. Say, Lord Jesus, thank you for your sacrifice on the cross. Thank you for taking my place on the cross. I acknowledge I am a sinner. I cannot save myself. Jesus, save me. Break the power of sin. I confess you, Jesus, as my Lord and my Savior. In Jesus' mighty name, amen, amen. Congratulations. We're excited that you're part of our family. Now, before I go, I'm going to recommend 4 messages and 2 messages on the other side for you. So basically 6 messages. And it's by Pastor Dolapo Lawal. Pastor Dolapo Lawal. But before that, Father, we pray for everyone who has said this prayer. We declare them saved and saved to the uttermost. We pray the Lord, you order their steps to the right shepherd who feed them your word and help them to grow in you. And every time they sit at your feet, Jesus, to learn from you, let the entrance of your word give them light. Jesus, be glorified in their lives. They edified. Let them see you, Jesus, and see themselves just as you see them in you. Not as people have said about them. Not as they see themselves, but just as you, Jesus, see them in you. In Jesus' mighty name, amen, amen. So, my six messages, or 4, but 2 on the side, by Pastor Dolapo Lawal, spelled Dolapo Lawal. First message is Fatherhood of God. The second from him is God is Daddy. The third is how to have a daily devotional. The fourth is how to deal with intrusive thoughts. And then the two on the side, one is how to deal with unforgiveness and trauma. And then the last one, which was preached just this Sunday, is forgiving myself for what I cannot forget. Yeah, forgiving yourself from what I cannot forget. So that's also another message. Just in case the enemy is just throwing things at you, telling you of your past, just listen to that message. It's going to help you a lot. God bless you, and we're excited that you are part of our family. Cannot wait to see what God will do in your life. Well, before I... it's time for me to go. Yeah. It's time for me to go. I want to say thank you so much for making time to listen to the Sunset Drive. And always remember that Jesus loves you. He's crazy about you. Never forget that. And also remember to be safe wherever you are, because you matter most importantly to God, and then you matter to us here at Sunny FM. And if no one has said they love you today, I want you to know that I love you. I really, really do love you, but Jesus loves you more. Have a great evening. My name is Babu Kran. Bye-bye.

0: Welcome to Menspiration on Lead Africa TV. Hello and welcome to another episode of Menspiration, the men's show geared towards talking about the issues confronting the modern man. Richard, what do you do with the fine boys who come to you? How do you teach them about how to control their emotions and not allow their toxic masculinity to confiscate their lives?
1: What I do is I teach them to, one, acknowledge the anger, to acknowledge the emotion. Because many of us were taught to bottle it in. Bottling it in, that's why I sang the song. We are literally killing ourselves. So I said to the children, hey, acknowledge, I'm angry. The moment you acknowledge that you are angry, what you're doing is you start breaking, you interfere with the cycle. So if you're angry, what do? Sometimes we say, okay, fine, count to 10. When I was younger, counting to 10 became, it wasn't a marathon, it was a sprint for me. When I was angry, once you write it, then I'll do it. So, acknowledge that I am angry. Then we teach them four principles to live by.
0: Okay.
1: And these four principles were coined by Don Miguel Ruiz in his book, The Four Agreements.
0: Okay.
1: And he said, number one, let your words be impeccable.
0: Okay.
1: So walk in integrity. I know we're talking about these emotions, but walk in integrity. So if you are doing that, then number two, he says, don't take things personally. I love when Patrick said, I've walked into the room, he's greeted me, and I have just blanked him. And when he was saying it, did you hear how he said it?
0: No.
1: He said, Akita walked into the room. And then when I greeted him, Richard didn't say anything. But I'm going somewhere with this.
0: Okay.
1: In the moment whilst he was explaining, if I took it personal, he's mentioned my surname. Then so it's the full Richard Akita. It's not like it was just Richard. I could absorb myself. But when we say to our young ones, don't take things personally, you don't know what the person is going through.
2: Yeah.
1: So because I don't know what they're going through,
0: yeah,
1: I must learn to wait and listen, observe.
0: Yeah.
1: And because when somebody says something to you, they are expressing from a place of hurt.
0: Yeah.
1: And if you're not careful, you become associated with that hurt. But then you bring your own mix into it. And now you start fighting the person, and the person may not necessarily mean to have said what they said.
0: Yeah.
1: So don't take it personal. The third thing it says, don't make assumptions. So I get a misunderstanding going with somebody. Clarify. But to do all of these things, it means you must have the presence of mind.
0: Yeah.
1: So if we go to Daniel Cole, Patrick mentions it, self-awareness, self-regulation. All of these things are just designed to interfere with the flow. And if you can do that, it helps. And final, he says, whatever you do, do it very well.
0: Okay.
1: If I go to scripture, Colossians says,
0: yeah,
1: whatever you do, do it as unto the Lord.
0: Lord.
1: Right?
0: Not unto man.
1: Not unto man. Now Jesus says, now he who calls his brother Raka, which means fool.
2: Okay.
1: But Jesus says that, right? So when I'm driving on the road and people, indiscipline takes over, I'm very careful not to say Raka.
0: Yeah.
1: Because the moment I say it, then, can you see? So my identity is still playing here. So somebody is driving badly on the road, and I have to say to myself, they are in a hurry.
0: Yeah.
1: Not unless
0: Sevi. They have a running stomach.
1: Ah, thank you. Not unless their actions is threatening my family.
0: Yeah.
1: But more often than not, I'll pull aside for you to go.
0: Yeah, that's my attitude too.
1: So we need to be aware. And once you acknowledge it, it helps.
0: You know, there's this story that somebody was careless in front of a guy. And so he sped and wanted to go and see something to, mm-hmm. to this person. So he was going to see, and we are live on my space, he was going to see Kwasia. So as he got close, and said, Kwa.
1: And he's a pastor.
0: Looked at it, was his pastor. He said, hey, Kwasta. You realize that?
1: Yeah.
0: It's but a it, wrong it's, line.
1: It is. And so we need to understand that every single one of us on the face of the earth have challenging moments.
3: Yeah.
1: We all deal with it differently.
0: Yeah.
1: So from being on the receiving end, we must learn to respond.
0: Yeah.
1: And that response is important, right? The breathing exercises, Patrick said it, the more you do it, in the heat of the moment, you don't need to do 4 seconds.
4: No,
1: if you do it on a regular basis,
4: yeah.
1: at the time that you need it, one, and then your brain will just calm you down. Yeah. So it's just getting boys to understand their emotions. And I love the emotions are expensive. I'm adding it to you. See, it's good I came. I'm going to add it to my tools. Because once children can understand that, and I also say it's incumbent on us, the adults, that when our children are angry, that's not when we shut them down.
0: Yeah. We should
1: allow them to express. And then if they've done something wrong, walk them through. So if you've done this or if you've done that, so they can see the other perspectives. Because experience is not necessarily the best teacher.
3: Mm-hmm. Mm-hmm.
1: Mm-hmm. Right? But the actions that you show the child will speak louder when words fail. So we must, we encourage, that's what we do, encourage them to be aware of the challenges that life will throw.
0: To identify.
1: Identify.
0: To discuss and to allow them to air it out that's so right. that we don't grow up bottling it that's in right. yeah. and then it shows up years later in a relationship.
3: Yeah.
0: Right. Robert, what's your
3: Two things. I deal with senior leaders, corporate environment situations and the anger. And one MD told the story, she had always come to work early. The boss never bothered to find out why do you show up early. She always did. And one morning, on her way to work, she had an accident. And the reason why she's been coming in early was the fact that, she had a baby, so she will leave home early, drop the baby with her mom, and then make it to the office. So you have to leave home early so you can do all of that. The boss is clueless to all of this.
0: Mm.
3: Now, one morning had the accident with the baby at the back, did not even have the presence of mind, because it's an accident, to call the boss to explain. A few minutes after 8, this gentleman calls angrily on the phone. Why are you not here? Shouting. Well, that was the time the lady decided that I have to leave this firm.
4: Yeah.
3: And you're not worth being my boss. Now, this lady is an MD of another bank.
0: Wow.
3: So anger is expensive. Yes. That organization lost that talent.
0: A rising star.
3: She's an MD of a bank now.
0: Wow.
3: So we need to always deal with our colleagues from a place of empathy, trying to understand what's the situation, what's happening here, what's making this person react in this manner, say this. That's what I always share with leaders. And what Richard, you said, that's something we also have to bear in mind. We have to prepare to be resilient.
1: Mm.
3: So that we can stand when the situations
4: demands.
3: Yes. We don't become resilient when the situation comes up when we've not been preparing.
0: Perfect.
3: So the breathing techniques, and the only thing I want to add is singing. Singing and having this positive emotion, because it's proven, it's critical now, given all the challenges we're going through as men. If you don't have this positive emotion, joy, and again, we go back to scripture, rejoice always. I say again, rejoice. That's the positive emotion that will help carry you through the day and the challenging moments we have. And once you do this all the time, then you've built the reserves to deal with these issues when they come up. Otherwise, you have no reserves. And the least thing, it's showing up on your radar and you think the sky is falling down.
5: Yeah.
3: Simply because a corn dropped on your head. And, you know, so, you have to
6: Mike, let me just share you this story with us. Story is told of a guy who was bitten by a cobra. And when he was bitten by the cobra, he was so angry that and pissed that he said, "Ah, this cobra, I'll kill you." He started chasing the cobra because for him, you can't do him evil. You can't do him bad.
0: You can't beat him.
6: And he's chasing this cobra, wanting to kill the cobra. Meanwhile, he was hurting.
0: The poison was climbing,
6: was working.
0: Yeah.
6: So eventually what happens is that you will not get the cobra.
0: Yeah. And
6: you would also die. So sometimes there are people do things to, and people will hurt us.
5: Oh yes.
0: Yeah.
6: And the wisest thing to do is to walk away. Mm. Just to keep your sanity.
0: Maturity is knowing to choose.
6: Yes.
0: Mm. A reasoned choice.
6: Exactly.
0: Because when you chase two rabbits, you lose both. As a Nigerian,
3: not your experience.
0: No, it's a Nigerian.
3: You've had that experience.
0: No,
3: before.
0: It's a Nigerian that when you chase two rabbits, you lose both.
6: Yeah,
0: and so when you want to satisfy the ego, I will show him who I am.
5: Yeah.
0: Do you know who I am? You are the wife. I am
6: poisoning.
0: The man.
6: Yeah.
0: I am the dad.
6: You will
0: be like the man chasing the cobra with a stink.
6: Mm-hmm.
0: You will die. Yeah. And the cobra will continue to walk away for free. So today, choose.
6: Yeah.
0: You want to chase the cobra or you want to die.
6: Yeah.
0: We've been discussing masculinity and how it is showing up today as far as men are concerned. And as usual, I've done this with my brothers, Patrick Oti Ekubuedu of Spearhead Consort, Richard Akita of Launchpad, and Robert Benin of Temple Advisory. My name is Mike Ohinefa. Kotobabi down to the world. If you know what to do, like, subscribe, and comment so that we can answer your difficult questions. If any part of this felt uncomfortable, that's okay. Growth usually is. This conversation is not about getting it right. It's about getting it honest. Because when men start asking better questions, they start leading better lives. If this spoke to you, like, subscribe to the channel, comment below, and share it with another man. Let's keep the conversation going. This is Manspiration. This is Leader Freak TV. And this is how we begin to lead differently.

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1: You're welcome to Effortless Change with Marian Dotson, founder of Effortless Change Global, a Christian organization dedicated to equipping believers with knowledge, principles, and values from God's Word for victorious living. Anticipate a compelling message that propels you from your current position to where God wants you to be. And now, Marian Dotson.
2: Beloved listeners, I welcome you in the precious name of our Lord Jesus Christ. Our message today is titled, The Power of Short Prayers. There are many people who believe that for prayer to be very effective, it has to be long, it has to be eloquent. They need to use very impressive words. But I believe that prayer doesn't have to be complicated. There are times when people make prayer very dry and very difficult. And, you know, our religious mindsets and systems sometimes present prayer in such a way that it seems out of reach to others. And so there are times when you hear other people pray. I mean, there were times in my life where I hear other people pray and I'm like, wow, Lord, I wish I could pray like this. I mean, you would end up being so impressed with the very words that these people would use. And in your mind, these people must be God's favorites. I mean, God should be excited to hear them present requests. And so there are people who even believe that should such people pray for them, then it would be heard by and answered much faster by the Lord. But I must tell you the truth, that in as much as there must be designated times of prayer where we pray very, you know, we spend time to pray. And I mean, there are certain legalities when it comes to certain prayers, because prayers also is based on principles. But I also need you to understand that God wants or desires that our prayer lives would be honest and heartfelt. He wants us to communicate with Him, you know, not with rules every time, not with regulations every time. And like I said, like legalistic prayers. It doesn't have to be like that. You know, God wants us, God wants our prayer lives to be a part of our lives. He wants us to constantly communicate with Him. God wants your prayer life to be the easiest thing you will do throughout your day. And so most people have been trained to think that if they do not get that special time where they can pray and spend quality time with the Lord, then they cannot pray at all.

0: And so they go like, oh, they are busy. You know, they are busy working. They've been busy all day. And as a result, they've not been able to pray. But the thing is, God wants prayer to be an integral part of your life. God wants you to be able to pray everywhere, anytime, at any place. And even there are times when God wants you to direct your heartfelt prayer. You can actually direct a thought toward God, and it would qualify as silent prayer. There are people in the Bible directed thoughts in prayer to God who prayed very short prayers. There's a man in the Bible, Abraham's servant, when he was sent to find a wife for Isaac. He prayed a very simple prayer, and God answered him. He prayed that God would give him success in his mission. And the Lord heard him. As simple as that prayer was, God heard him and directed his path. You know, so prayer shouldn't be so cumbersome. It should be, you know, I believe that if we should learn to incorporate short prayers into our lives, our prayer lives would be more fulfilling. The fact that it's not long prayer does not make it ineffective. Does not mean that God is not listening. You don't need to have a certain environment every time, a certain special environment or a certain prayer posture or a certain, you know, form to be able to communicate with God. Short prayers also works, and it is really mighty. It is powerful. Praise the Lord. And up until you've experienced the power in short prayers, you have no idea what you're missing. You have no idea what you're missing. Because you will not always find the time to pray very long prayers. And so even as you're leaving the house, let's say you weren't able to make time to pray at the time that you usually spend with the Lord. Then what happens to the rest of your day? If you have a vehicle and you're driving, you can make that time your prayer time. You can talk to the Lord. You can share your heart with him. You can be sincere with him. It's very important that we learn to be sincere with the Lord. Sometimes it seems as though we want to hide, you know, what we really feel about ourselves, about others, about our environment. God wants your personal touch, your uniqueness in your prayer. He doesn't want you praying prayers as though you were learning or you were repeating someone else's words in prayer. That's not what God wants. The Lord wants genuineness. He wants you to be able to speak with him just as you speak to your father, just as you speak to him because he cares for you. Praise the Lord. At a point in the Bible, the disciples came to the Lord and they asked him a simple question. They said, Lord, in Luke chapter 11, verse 1, they said, Lord, teach us to pray. These guys had spent so much time with the Lord. They had heard him pray. They had, you know, heard him speak to other people. In fact, there were times when the Lord publicly spoke to God out there in the open for everybody to hear. And the Lord in prayer said really very simple prayer, very short prayer, and they heard him. But you see, it is about your personality for the Lord to teach you how to pray. It's about you and how you present your prayer to the Lord, not what you copy from someone else. And if we can learn to pray about everything, trust me, we'll receive more answers. Speedily, you'd be amazed. Because prayer is actually a partnership with the Lord, where we partner with him in the realm of the spirit to bring into our very natural realm his very promises. But God, in as much as he's sovereign, would not make these things happen himself. He has said that we have to ask in prayer. He has said that we have to speak to him. We have to ask him. And together, he brings into our natural realm, our world, what he has already prepared for us in the realm of the spirit. Everything has been done. Everything has been prepared. As a matter of fact, the very day, the very way your day is supposed to go has already been recorded by heaven. The Bible says that our days have been written in his book. And so every day of your life is written in God's book, how your life ought to go, the things you have to do, the people you have to meet, the conversation you have, inspired by the Holy Spirit, every bit of it ought to go according to God's divine will and purpose. But that would only happen in prayer. You know, one thing I found out about the power of short prayer is that is the reality of the fact that anything that I've ever desired was already prepared and waiting. All that was needed was for me to speak, talk to the Lord in faith. There are times when you could even have people around you. It doesn't mean you have to pray out loud. You can do so under your breath. There are times when I need a courier service. Let's say I'm using Uber or any of these other delivery courier apps. And then I pray a very simple short prayer, depending on what I want. Perhaps I want a very nice vehicle. And then, you know, it's amazing how simple these prayers are and how the Lord is so interested that he will give you the desires of your heart. The Bible has said it. He said, if you delight yourself in the Lord, he would give you the desires of your heart. What is that delight? It is prayer. Delighting yourself in him, it is also prayer. Speaking to him, it is delighting yourself in him. And so I can pray a simple prayer and say, Lord, I want a very nice vehicle today. Maybe a vehicle that has to pick up something for me, or a very good person to pick up this package for me. And without fail, it has not failed one day, the Lord would ensure that the very request that I put out there, and he honors it in the nick of time. I could probably put out that prayer a minute before I go onto the app, or even 30 seconds. But amazingly, the Lord would always ensure that exactly what I prayed for is exactly what I get. And it's exciting. Practice it. It's exciting. You can do it with everything, anything, anyone. It's exciting because when you begin to see answers, you begin to experience the power of God through short prayers, short, simple prayers. Oh, you'd be full of joy. And what that actually does for you is that it increases your faith. Because the more you see what happens, the more you see answers happen speedily. Imagine this, that beautiful vehicle I wanted and that person or that driver that I wanted was there all along. But if I didn't pray, it may not happen. I may not get that person or that vehicle. You see, so like I said, everything that you've ever desired or wanted in your life is connected to your prayer. But you cannot wait till you get home to be able to put out your request. You see, God wants to be in our consciousness throughout our day. I preached a sermon a couple of weeks ago, and it was a series about the person of the Holy Spirit. And I mentioned that the Holy Spirit wants to be a part of our lives. He doesn't want to be an afterthought. He wants you to be able to communicate with him. And I gave an example about how perhaps if you want to whip up a meal or something you probably haven't tried your hands on before, a new recipe, you can ask the Holy Spirit. Holy Spirit, teach me how to make this recipe or this new food I've discovered. And do you know that there are times when you can actually look up a recipe and they say, use this measurement, use that measurement, and at the end of the day, still get it all wrong and have that food taste so awful, you'll not be able to eat it, neither your loved ones or those around you. But anytime you put it before the Lord, you'd be amazed at how it comes out. Praise the Lord. Praise the Lord. So the Lord can do anything and everything, but he wants you involved. He wants you to believe that he's there. He's hearing you. He's listening to you. He hears you. Hallelujah. The Bible says that if we know he hears us, then we know that we have the petitions that we have asked of him. If we know God hears us, because when you're praying, you see, the confidence, prayer is faith, because you must have this confidence that the Lord whom you're talking to is listening and is hearing, and he's going to answer, because he said in his word that if you pray, he hears you. And if he hears you and you pray according to his will, then we have the petitions that we've asked of him. Hallelujah. Hallelujah. So there is power in praying short and simple prayers. There is power in praying short and simple prayers. It doesn't have to be so cumbersome. That is what actually puts people off, some people off, because they think, I don't have the time. But everywhere you are, if you're at work, you can pray. Maybe you have a task. Your boss has given you a certain task and said, you know, you have to finish this at a certain period because it is very important. It is needed. What are you going to do if you cannot get home to spend that time in that prayer corner or prayer room? Right at your desk, as that document is before you, you can whisper a very short prayer. Father, grant me the wisdom to find solution to this problem. You'd be amazed at what the Lord will do for you, because it may come as a thought. That very moment, that light bulb goes off, and there the solution is. I mentioned the scripture a few seconds ago. You can find that in 1 John chapter 5, verse 15. The Bible says, and we know. The Bible says, let me start from verse 14. The Bible says, and this is the confidence that we have in him, that is in the Father, that if we ask anything according to his will, he heareth us. And verse 15 says, and if we know that he hears us, whatever we ask, we know that we have the petitions that we desired of him. It means that the petitions that we have asked of him, this is the confidence that we have. We know that he hears us. It means he listens to us. I'd like to read that from, let me check how the Message Bible puts it. The Message translation of the Bible puts this. I could even use the Amplified. It says that this is the remarkable degree of confidence, that is the assurance, the privilege of boldness, which we have in him. We are sure that if we ask anything, that is, make any request according to his will, meaning in agreement with his own plan, he listens to us and hears us. And if since we positively know that he listens to us in whatever we ask, we also know with settled and absolute knowledge that we have granted us as our present possessions the request made of him. It's as simple as that. If we pray in agreement with his will, the Lord listens to us. Praise the Lord. The Lord listens to us. I'm talking about the power of short prayer. The Lord Jesus himself taught us in Matthew 6:7, not to pray with empty repetitions, because there are people who go before the Lord and after the very common phrases they know, they don't know what else to say. So some people say, I've prayed all the prayer I know, I've said all the words that I know, but I don't know what else to tell the Lord. But remember that in that very scripture, the Lord said that there are people who think that they'll be heard because of their many words. But he says, our Heavenly Father knows what we need before we ask him. What really matters is your faith. What really matters is your trust in him. What really matters is your humility. Your humility. Prayer is not about performance. You are not trying to impress anybody. As a matter of fact, you are not going to impress God. It's about relationship. He wants to build a lifetime relationship with you right here in the earth. And it shouldn't end when you are finished praying that long prayer in the morning or in the evening. It shouldn't end there. That's not what the Lord is looking for. You know, we have to move away from some people pray with panic, you know, panic-based and very carnal prayers. Prayers that just don't, are not spirit-filled. They are not full of faith. We have to get to a point where we pray sincere, heartfelt prayer, not only about our outward circumstances. You can pray about your inner life, praying, asking the Lord, Father, strengthen me. You can pray about your spiritual growth. You can pray about your own attitude and your motives. You can pray when you're going to make decisions concerning others, concerning yourself. You can pray, asking the Lord to help you to live out of a pure heart. And it is God's job. He is the one who takes care of the externals. So prayer doesn't always have to be about the external stuff. Hallelujah. Hallelujah. You can pray. You can pray as you move along your day. You can begin praying in the morning and take it throughout your day. Prayer doesn't end in the house. Prayer doesn't end at your special. Some people go for prayer walks. Some people spend some time in the woodlands somewhere. Maybe some special place where they can be alone. It doesn't always have to be the case. Prayer doesn't always have to end there. Take it with you. You can communicate with the Lord till you fall asleep. Maybe you've retired for the day. You've gotten home. You've had everything done. You know, anything that you've got to do. When you're laying down in bed, start talking to the Lord. You can do that. You can communicate with him up until you fall asleep. So you have to learn to move from this irregular prayer life, okay? Because sometimes, you know, we need to balance this discussion out. The reason I'm saying this is that there are people who will take this message and say, oh, okay, so now that I know that I can pray throughout my day, it's not important for me to spend special times with the Lord, regular times with God. That's not what I'm saying. That's not what I'm saying. I'm saying that carry the consciousness of God and prayer throughout your day. In as much as these regular prayer times are important. So do not neglect those prayer times. Do not neglect principles when it comes to prayer. Prayer has principles also. There are rules to prayer. You've got to learn them. But the point I'm making is that there is also power in simple and short prayers. And so take your regular prayer time seriously. Take your regular prayer time seriously. Praise the Lord. Be disciplined about them, but do not be legalistic. You can have a disciplined prayer life, regular prayer times, and not be legalistic about it. Hallelujah. Hallelujah. There are times when people don't like, let's say that someone misses a certain time of prayer. Sorry about that. When someone misses a certain time of prayer, they end up feeling bad. To them, it's as if they were supposed to fulfill a certain obligation to God by praying. But you see, the Lord really understands that, especially when you have a very disciplined and regular prayer time. The Lord understands when once in a while, you know, you're not able to do so. And that is where the power of short prayers throughout your day comes through. So don't make this thing legalistic. Don't begin to, you know, carry that ill feeling for your own self, because you're not able to make that time. Hallelujah. Prayer is a privilege to speak to our Father. It is not a duty. It's not a duty. There are people who approach God in fear in their prayer. They really wonder, does God really hearing me? Would God answer my prayers? Because I there's a way that I'm thinking I should pray. Is it the way, the right way to pray? The Bible says to come and approach his throne of grace boldly. Approach his throne of grace boldly. He doesn't want you to approach his throne in fear. Hallelujah. But with boldness. Because if you have a relationship with the Lord, you'd approach him boldly. Hebrews 4 verse 16. The Bible says, let us therefore come boldly unto the throne of grace. It's the throne of grace, not the throne of judgment. It's the throne of grace that we may obtain mercy. You see, that is loving kindness. Mercy. That is loving kindness. And find grace to help in time of need. You shouldn't be afraid, because God is your Father. And he has thrown the invitation. He has thrown the invitation. He's the one who says to come to him. Hallelujah. You have access. The Bible says in Ephesians 3:12, it says, in whom, because of our faith in him, we dare to have the boldness, that is the courage and confidence of free access, an unreserved approach to God with freedom and without fear. You have free access to God at any time through prayer, anytime throughout your day, in every and any environment at all. You can do that in freedom. Hallelujah. You can do that in freedom. Praise the Lord. Praise the Lord. And so we have to get to that point. We have to get to that point where we incorporate prayer in our lives. The Bible says to pray about everything. In Philippians 4:9, it said, do not be anxious about anything, but in everything, by prayer and supplication with thanksgiving, present your request to God. Nothing is too small for God. Don't say, oh, you know, let's say you're a gentleman or a man, you want to buy a certain clothing item or accessory. You can ask the Lord. It's not too small for him. So God has big things to take care of. Why would I come and, disturb him with these very small, mundane, trivial stuff? It's important to him. Every aspect of your life is important to him. So you pray when you wake up. You pray when you're making decisions. You pray over your family, your finances. When you're happy, you're praying. When you're sad, you're praying. You're joyful, you're praying. You are hurting, you're praying. Simple and short prayers. It connects us to God throughout our day. Hallelujah. So make prayer a daily lifestyle. Don't reserve it only for emergencies. You see, you speak to people every day. I speak to people every day. God is also asking you and I, speak to me every day. Speak to me continually. And you can develop this habit so that it becomes a natural part of you, a natural part of your day. You thank him. When good things happen around you, thank him. Even for the bad, thank him. The Bible says this is the will of God for us in Christ Jesus. Give him thanks. Hallelujah. Ask him for wisdom. Ask him for guidance. Oh, let me tell you, if you would do this, your life will be filled with God's peace and direction and joy because of the many, many, many blessings and answers to your prayer. So I'd like you to remember, God is not impressed by complicated words. No, he knows what is already in your heart. He knows exactly what is bothering you. He knows. And so, don't let the very pre-notion of what prayer it ought to be stop you from praying. Hallelujah. Father, we bless your holy name. We thank you that you hear every sincere prayer. We thank you that you desire for us to communicate with you and come before you boldly. And Father, I pray that you strengthen everyone who may be discouraged at this point. I pray that you comfort everyone who may be hurting in the name of the Lord Jesus. And Father, I pray that you help us to make praying short and simple prayers a daily part of our lives. In Jesus' mighty name. Thank you, Lord, that this message has directed someone's path and it's helping them grow in their walk with you. Amen. Amen. May God richly bless you. The Lord bless you. So until next time, I encourage you to keep trusting the Lord. Go on and keep believing his promises. And don't stop praying. Never stop praying. Because, you know, the simplest prayer that is prayed in faith can make a world of difference in your life, in your circumstances, in your society, in your family. As a matter of fact, everywhere and about everything. God richly bless you and keep you in his love, his grace, and his mercy. In Jesus' name, amen.
1: 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Until then, God bless you. Yeah.

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1: Praise the Lord. It is always good to talk about this wonderful person called Jesus Christ. Who is our life, who is our living, and who is everything to us. We are continuing our fellowship from the book of Ephesians, and we pray that the Holy Spirit will give us enlightenment. Let's have a word of prayer. Father, we want to thank you for the grace you have given to us. We pray that your Spirit will continue to lead us. May there be light as we read. May there be light as we fellowship. May there be light as we open our heart unto you, that you will beam on us your very person and your very nature. Open thou our eyes that we may behold good things and wonderful things from thy word, that life will become our portion. We ask this in Jesus' name. Amen. Once again, we have to thank God for this brother called Paul, who gave himself so much to the Lord that the Lord can pour the burden upon his heart, upon Paul, that Paul can write it to the churches during his time. And these have been kept until our time, and we are re-narrating it unto those who are listening to us today, and we hope it will continue until the Lord comes. In Ephesians chapter 4, verse 12, Paul goes on to speak of the perfecting of the saints. The Greek word translated perfecting may also be rendered equipping. Those who are gifted, these are perfected, and these are also equipped. But they equip one another as they are being perfected. And that is what the Holy Spirit expects to see in the life of the believers. We are perfected. We are equipping one another so that we can all grow together as perfected ones. As those who are perfected, we perfect and equip one another. How? With the gifts that the Holy Spirit has deposited in our spirit. Some may argue that only the apostles, prophets, evangelists, and shepherds and teachers can perfect the saints. When you read verse 16, it speaks of every joint of supply and of the operation in the measure of each part. We all are parts of the body. If we function, we shall help others to be perfected. In addition, as we function, we are the first to be perfected. Every time we minister, every time you minister, every time that you serve people with the word of God, you are the first to receive the benefit of the ministry, of the speaking that you have spoken. We all need to perfect others and to be perfected by functioning. If you have the sense that you have been perfected through functioning, that is an indication that others have been perfected also. We all need to learn to exercise how to perfect one another. This perfection results in growing. As I perfect you and you perfect me, We are all growing. We perfect one another by helping one another grow in life. To perfect the saints is to nourish them by feeding them. You can testify yourself that the grace that you have received, the perfection that you receive, comes out of the nourishment that comes from the other saints. This nourishment helps every believer, every Christian, every one of us who is open to the Lord to pour His Spirit into us. Then it's not only the growing. We are fitted together. We are joined together. We are held together. The body is fitted together. This is for the building. The more you are growing, you are developing, the more you are being fitted together. How much we have been fitted together with others depends on our perfection and on our growth. Through nourishment, we grow. And through growth, we are fitted together with the saints. When you come to verse 16 of Ephesians chapter 4, we see that we are knit together in this body. This is closely related to the matter of fitting. However, it emphasizes the aspect of attachment. We need to be attached to one another. As we are fitted and knit together, we are built up. Once we have been built up in the Christian life or in the church life, it will be very difficult for us to leave the church. The church life is a wonderful life that is injected into us by Christ's life. It will be very difficult for us to leave the church. This is altogether different from joining a denomination. We do not join the church. We are built into the church. Those who have been built into the church can be neither put out nor pushed out. You are settled. You only need to grow. You need to be renewed. And that is what the Holy Spirit is doing every day. We need to be renewed in the spirit of our mind. We all need to be renewed. We need to have the old element discharged and a new element wrought into us. The old element, the element of our natural man, Adam, is discharged. And the eternal element, the element of Christ, is added to take its place. This is going on every time as we seek the Lord. According to verse 26, Christ is sanctifying the church. To be sanctified is to have the divine nature wrought into our being. Just like the tea poured into water, or the water poured onto the tea, makes the tea teified. In the same principle, when the divine element is added to us, we are sanctified. Christ, as the heavenly tea, is wrought into us. To be sanctified does not mean that we wear certain kinds of, or we wear certain kind of clothes, or style our hair in a certain particular way. That is mere outward correction or adjustment. We are not talking about that. It's not a long hair or a short hair. But for us to be sanctified, we need the addition of Christ. When the element of God is worked into our being, we are truly sanctified. So, it also helps us to be cleansed, to be nourished, and to be cherished. And it makes us to be covered or armored with Christ. Fellow brother, fellow listener, God is working this in the believer every day so that the believer will grow, so that the believer will mature. However, three items we can mention that damage the church. And that is what we need to know and to realize. In Ephesians chapter 1, verse 5 to 7. Ephesians 1, 5 to 7. Having predestined us to adoption as sons by Jesus Christ to himself, according to the good pleasure of his will. 6. To the praise of the glory of his grace, by which he made us accepted in the beloved. In him we have redemption through his blood, the forgiveness of sins, according to the riches of his grace. Paul says that we have been predestined to sonship. That is, predestinated to become sons of God. In creation, God is our creator, not our father. None of us was born of him in creation. The fact that God has predestined us or marked us out before to be his sons means that we have been predestinated to be born of him. This implies that God must come into us and that we must receive his life and have a relationship with him in life. All of this thing has to do with the life of the Son of God. Therefore, to be predestinated to sonship is to be predestinated to be born of God so that he may become our father and that we may become his sons. This is the Lord's doing, and it is marvelous in our eyes. In chapter 1, verse 6 and 7, we see that God has graced us in the beloved and redeemed us in him, having become the object of God's grace. We have been favored in Christ, and we have redemption through the blood of Christ. This is a wonderful thing that God had wanted to do and has been doing. It is not of ourselves. It's not of our working. It is by the grace of God. And we need to open our being to receive this grace every day. God's life has been put into us. Therefore, to be predestinated to sonship is to be predestinated to be born of God, so that he may become our father and that we may become his sons. In chapter 1, verse 6 and 7, we see that God has graced us in the beloved and redeemed us in him, having become the object of God's grace. And that is what we need to see and thank God and give ourselves to the Lord so that He will continue to work in us and not stop. Ephesians chapter 1 verse 13 says that we have been sealed with the Holy Spirit of the promise. And that we need to realize and give ourselves more and more to the Lord to change us. And the change comes by His nature being added to our nature. God desires to come into us. He wants to be born of us. He wants to be seen, reflecting and manifesting Him in every step that we take. God longed to dwell in us so that we will be able to reflect Him. Therefore, to be predestinated to sonship is to be predestinated to be born of God. In chapter 1 verse 13, Paul again says that we have been sealed with the Holy Spirit of the promise. On the day we believed in the Lord Jesus, God sealed us with Himself. He sealed us that we will not be able to be moved out. We need to realize that our spirit is open to receive God into us. The spirit denotes our regenerated spirit, indwelt by the Spirit of God. The closing word in the first chapter of Ephesians concerns the church. And the church is Christ's body. The church is the fullness of the one who fills all in all. By putting these verses together, we can see Ephesians 1 in a new way. We have been predestinated, we have been sealed, and we have received a spirit of wisdom and revelation so that we may know the body. Selection, predestination, redemption, and sealing are all in themselves. All this is for the body. We were chosen, predestinated, favored, grace, redeemed, and sealed for the body. Furthermore, for the body we have been given a spirit of wisdom and revelation in the knowledge. This is what God is doing. This is what God is working in us. And in Ephesians chapter 1, the body is God's ultimate goal. In the past, many of us heard sermons on predestination and redemption. We have also heard about being grace and sealed with the Spirit, but had not yet fully grasped what all of this mean and indicates in our human life. We have also heard about being grace and sealed with the Spirit, but had you ever heard that God's selection, God's predestination, God's favor, God's redemption and sealing are all for the body. Have you heard of that? Do you realize where God wants to put you? God wants to put you in Himself, that no one can take you out. No one can lure you out. No one can tell you something that is contrary to God's nature and God's life. In chapter 2, verse 4 and 5, we see that even when we were dead in defenses, God made us alive together with Christ. Our offenses might be many. Our trespasses might be many. But God doesn't look at all of these things. So that when we were dead in offenses, God made us alive together because of Christ and for Christ. Not only were we sinful, we were also dead. But in God's desire, in God's heart of hearts, He wants us to come out, to shine out, to reveal Him out, to express Him out. We were also dead. We didn't know what we were doing, where we were going. But God came. He came in to enliven us. If He had redeemed us and forgiven us without enlivening us, God would have been a great many shortcoming. But God realizing that all of these things are needed for us, in order for us to be perfected, in order for us to grow, in order for us to stand upright, in order for us to reveal Him, He did all of these things by putting His life into us. And the life is just like taking an antibiotic. It runs through your bloodstreams and supplies all the portions in your body that lacked. God did that. All of these things for us. God's desire is to have many redeemed ones who are alive and not dead. Praise Him that in addition to redeeming us, He made us alive. God has made us alive. Making us alive means that He has made us to have life upon life upon life. He also created us into one new man. Furthermore, we have been given access to the Father in the Spirit. Finally, we are being built up into a dwelling place of God in our spirit. Just as chapter 1 ends with the body, so chapter 2 concludes with the building up of God's dwelling place. And that's what we need to realize. That is the expectation of God. This indicates that we have been enlivened, not just for the sake of being enlivened, but for the building up of God's dwelling place. In other words, God made us alive for the church. His final word, both in chapter 1 and in chapter 2, concerns the church. At the end of chapter 1, He made the church as one, as Christ's body. And this body is the fullness of him who fills all and in all. At the end of chapter 2, we have the church as a dwelling place of God in spirit. The Lord is drawing us to himself. The Lord is putting us to himself. The Lord is planting himself into us. He doesn't want us to be individuals. He doesn't want us to be spiritually, per se. But he wants us to be the church, his testimony, his expression, his desire. So my dear brother, I'm saying this again, that God's purpose and God's plan is for you to allow yourself to be filled by him as your life. Then, for this life to spread.

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1: Apathy. Hey. Hey. Okay.

0: And definitely, that's how we get to start today's edition of The Impact Live. My name is Felix Dazzy. Good to see you, or good to have you come my way or come in your way. Whether you're listening to us in your taxis, you're listening to us in your car, in your vehicle, or you're listening to us on top of your bed, or you are listening to us at home. Well, this is Impact Live, the radio edition. And definitely, my name is Felix Dazzy. You're tuning into Sunny 88.7 FM. Good to have you with us. Well, in the next 30 minutes, we'll be having this conversation, and I know that it will be a blessing to you. My guest for today, anointed minister of the gospel. We had a lengthy television conversation that will be coming your way this Friday. You'll get to see that very soon on TV and also on YouTube, on Impact Live with Felix Dazzy on YouTube. And but first of all, let me introduce him, my guest for today, Bishop Emmanuel Tete. Good to see you, sir.
1: Alex, how are you doing?
0: I'm doing amazingly well.
1: Praise
0: how are you
1: God.
0: Doing?
1: I'm blessed.
0: Always a pleasure to see you.
1: Amen. We thank God so much.
0: All right. It's Thank you for taking out time from your busy schedule just to join us for today.
1: Amen.
0: And how's your week been?
1: Well, it's been very powerful. The Lord has been faithful. Great things He's doing, and we are pushing the kingdom business.
0: All right.
1: It's been awesome.
0: All right. How's a typical day for you like?
1: Whoa.
0: Well, I said let's have a conversation today.
1: A typical day is undetermined. I mean according to the dimensions. No, you have to plan, you put your plans in place, you put your itinerary in order. God just comes to intervene and asks you to do ABC. My day starts very early in the morning by 6 a.m. My day started, and my day can end very late in the evening, sometimes around 10 p.m., 11, 12, midnight.
0: Oh,
1: yeah,
0: really?
1: Yeah.
0: Okay.
1: So that's a typical day
0: that's
1: for me.
0: That's a typical
1: yeah.
0: day for you. All right, all right, all right. Let me allow you to introduce yourself.
1: Well,
0: so let me add, for those who are yet to know
1: all
0: who
1: right,
0: you are,
1: all right.
0: Let me allow you to introduce yourself right. and then we
1: so
0: get to talk.
1: So I'm Prince Emmanuel Tete.
0: Okay.
1: The Bishop of Kairos Chapel International.
0: Okay.
1: I'm the lead pastor. Okay. And yeah, that's
0: okay.
1: about me.
0: Okay, that's about you. It's as if you plan to have an IOTOF already now.
1: Yeah.
0: But you are looking good.
1: Praise
0: You're looking
1: God.
0: Amazingly well.
1: Praise
0: amazingly
1: God.
0: Well, amazingly well. So we have the Bishop of Kairos.

0: Chapel
1: International, yeah. And located in La.
0: Yes.
1: All right.
0: Yeah,
1: all right.
0: The headquarters is at La.
1: And you have a yearly program that you organize, yes. Amazing program, mm. That is Optimum Impact.
0: Yeah.
1: Let's get to talk about it. We are in the middle of the year. Why Optimum Impact?
0: You know, Optimum Impact is a gathering of God's people.
1: Okay.
0: Where God comes to renew our strength, to show us which way to go for the next phase of the year,
1: okay.
0: To direct our paths, to refresh us and to rejuvenate us, okay. To speak His word to us, to show us the signs that we are not really reading well, to explain to us certain insights that it might have eluded us in the first 6 months of the year. So Optimum Impact is a time where God gathers His people and bring them together to inspire them, to strengthen them, to motivate them, and to tell them, hey, come on, the year started hard, the year started well,
1: okay.
0: You have been weary, your energies have gone low, hey,
1: I'm
0: here to refill you and re-empower you to do something good. Yeah.
1: All right. So that's what Optimum Impact is all about.
0: Yes.
1: All right. And how many years has this program been taking place? Talk to us about it.
0: Optimum Impact started in 2010.
1: Okay.
0: Yes.
1: 2010.
0: Yes.
1: All
0: so
1: right.
0: Basically about 16 years now.
1: Okay.
0: Yes, it's been running.
1: Running.
0: Yes.
1: All right. So why did you decide to have this program? Is it the leading of God, or you saw that there's a gap to fill, or you saw that people actually desire to be in the presence of God? Let me ask you the specificity of the program, the purpose of this program.
0: All right. So let me demonstrate, or let me explain it with a scenario. You know, this we call surgical gloves, all right? The gloves. The surgical gloves that we have was designed with the image of the hand, all right? But the surgical gloves will be there and will be useless if there is no hand to fit in it, all right? So the hand that enters into the surgical gloves gives the surgical gloves a purpose. So without the hand fitting into it, there is no purpose for it. So in the same vein, God created us in His image and likeness. His image is the gloves that we have, but He is the one that created us. So until we allow God to fix His hand into that image that He has made, the image will not find purpose.
1: Okay.
0: So now Optimum Impact is to come to allow God to fit into the gloves so that we will find purpose in Him, because it is in Him that we find purpose. Sometimes you will get up, you feel, oh, I want to do this, I want to do that, and you go about it doing it the way you want to do it, and you know, and you feel if that is what is going to work for you, but you may be out of purpose. Something that works for Mr. A might not work for Mr. B.
1: I love Something that works for Mr. A might not work for Mr. B.
0: So okay. When Mr. A realized that, hey, I see the prosperity of Mr. B, and let me copy the same thing, that might not be your purpose in life. You may try, you may struggle with it, you may not end up well. So Optimum Impact is for God to come to impact us optimally according to His purpose, so that we may reveal His purpose in us. So it is like God taking us, fitting Himself in us, releasing His purposes through us, and we manifesting His grace. Yes.
1: All right. So God definitely manifesting His purpose through us. I love that. So that was the reason for the program. Now, this year, tell us about it. What day is it? What date is it? And when is it coming up? The time. I have the flyer here. We'll talk about the speakers and all that.
0: Yeah.
1: Tell us about it.
0: All right. So it started on the 27th of July. To the 31st of July.
1: Okay.
0: It's Monday to Friday evening, 6 p.m. each night at the Kairos Chapel White House Auditorium. That is our head office. And then everybody's invited.
1: Everybody's invited. Okay. All right. Everybody. All right. So starting this Monday. Okay.
0: This very Monday.
1: The Monday that is coming, yeah.
0: The Monday, yeah. And you're Canadian. We are.
1: Okay. I like that. All right. So Monday at 6 p.m.
0: Yes.
1: We kickstart with Optimum Impact.
0: Absolutely.
1: What's the theme of Optimum Impact?
0: This year, our team is seeing the invisible.
1: Seeing the invisible.
0: Yes.
1: Okay.
0: seeing the invisible. Now, the Bible's talked about faith is a substance of things hoped for, the evidence of things not seen yet believe.
1: Mm-hmm.
0: So when God created the world, he didn't see the world anywhere. Because there was nothing that was like a world for him to fashion the world onto.
1: Mm-hmm.
0: So God saw what is not there. Because the Bible said that we should call things that are not as though they are.
1: As though they are,
0: so
1: okay.
0: You need to see it in the invisible, then you can have it manifest in the visible.
1: You need to see it in the invisible,
0: yes.
1: Then you can have it manifest in the
0: invisible.
1: Okay.
0: Yes, so that is the purpose, seeing the invisible. There are so much. The Bible said something which is very peculiar, and that's the reason for the theme. I mean, when God spoke to me about it, the Bible says that, I want to paraphrase it. It said that eyes have not seen, ears have not heard, neither has it entered into the heart of man what God has in store for us. So we have not seen it, we have not heard it, nobody can account for it, and nobody can point at it, but God has it in store for us. So it's in the invisible place, because God is invisible because it lives outside of time. So whatever God has in store for us lives outside of time, so it cannot expire because it's always fresh within. Anything that is within time can expire, but anything that is outside of time cannot expire. So we need to see it outside of time with our God and have it come to us, because he has stored this for us within himself outside of time. So the enemy cannot touch it. Nobody can touch it. You can cry foul and say, oh Lord, why? The thing has been installed for you. You need to see in the invisible, call it as though it was, and let it manifest for you.
1: All right. You need to see it and then call it forth.
0: Yes.
1: As it has been designed for you.
0: Absolutely.
1: I love that. So let's talk about some of the things that will happen at Optimum Impact.
0: Wow.
1: And then some of the things that has happened as a result of the Optimum Impact. Talk to us about it.
0: We're going to have a very awesome time with the Lord.
1: Okay.
0: We're going to have an awesome worship time, an awesome praise time, and an awesome word delivery. The power of God ministering to each and every soul that will be there. We have groups. We have creative art group, choreography. We have a lot of packages that is coming along with this Optimum Impact. And every soul that will be there will be blessed by the Lord.
1: Every soul that will be there.
0: Absolutely.
1: Oh, I love that. Will be blessed by the Lord.
0: Absolutely.
1: All right.
0: God has designed a package for every soul.
1: Okay.
0: God has, you know, I have my personal needs. You have your personal need. Anybody else has their own personal needs. We have different needs. We have different reasons for which we are coming under the canopy of the Lord. But what the Holy Ghost is going to do, he will do the same thing he did in the book of Acts, where the Bible says that everybody that was present there heard the voice of God in their own language. So I may be speaking one word, but the Holy Spirit will interpret it in various languages to the people according to their need. I pray that everybody come expecting something awesome from the Lord.
1: Amen.
0: Because every prayer will be answered.
1: Every prayer will be answered.
0: Every need will be met. Every error will be fixed. Because that is what God comes to do. The Bible says that where the Spirit of the Lord is, there is liberty. So when God appears, liberty appears. And I believe that this season we have entered into this nation from January to now. It's been very challenging and very difficult with tragedy and all kinds of stuff. But from this July, August to December, oh God is going to lift up his hand in somebody's life, and God is going to minister a great deal. I believe that the essence of eternity will begin to manifest within our time.
1: I love that. That the essence of humanity will manifest in our time.
0: Yes.
1: All right. Let's get to talk about the speakers that are coming in for this year's Optimum Impact.
0: Wow.
1: Let's talk about it, because definitely these speakers will impact a lot of lives.
0: Absolutely.
1: Let's talk about it.
0: We have such great men of God, renowned men of God, seasoned men of God in this nation and across the globe that are coming into Optimum Impact this year. We have Bishop Eddie Ade,
1: wow,
0: from the Anointed Word Ministry, a ministry of Bishop Dagwood Mills, is one of the senior men that has worked with Bishop Dag for all his ministry. And he's coming in to minister and to bless us with a powerful word from the Lord, with sound doctrine, sound release of the anointing of the Holy Ghost. And I believe that God is going to use him to be a blessing. Then we also have Reverend Stanley Mensah from the Charismatic Evangelistic Ministry.
1: Okay.
0: He's also coming powerfully to minister. I mean, he's been a regular speaker on this Optimum Impact. And this time around, he's coming with another prophetic word. I mean, I call him my prophet. He has a powerful prophetic word when he enters into his worship time. Okay. So I pray that everybody comes to have that encounter. And then we have Bishop Eddie Fabian.
1: Bishop Eddie Fabian.
0: Oh, okay. Man, he's also coming powerfully to be a blessing to us. So these are the speakers that God has anointed, ordained, set apart to be a blessing to his people.
1: All right. They are going to be a blessing to God's people.
0: Absolutely.
1: So what are some of the things that have happened at the
0: Optimum Impact
1: program that keeps on ringing or lingering on your mind that you can never, ever forget? And then you say that this program ought to continue.
0: Yeah. The number one thing that always overwhelms me is the salvation of souls. At Optimum Impact, souls are saved into the kingdom. And that is our number one testimony, because we have overwhelming souls coming to know the Lord Jesus Christ as their Lord and Savior. People turning away from their lifestyles and some of the things that they have been hooked onto, and then giving their life to Christ, lying prostrate before the Lord and say, Lord, take hold of me, use me. And that is powerful. We have had many of them being in the church now. Some of them are in the pastor training, some of them are in the choir, some of them are doing ministry everywhere else, and it's such a powerful testimony. That is the number one thing that keeps motivating us to keep doing it. And there have been numerous healings, deliverances, breakthroughs, things that the Lord has done for people. The testimonies are over a million, still to speak.
1: Right.
0: You know, and I believe that this year again, God is going to do more than we can carry.
1: All right. Yes. I love that, ladies and gentlemen. Wherever you're listening to us from, we are live on Sunny 88.7 FM. I am here with Bishop Emmanuel Tete, and he's the Bishop of the Charis Church, the Charis Chapel located in La. And definitely he's sharing some amazing stuff with us concerning Optimum Impact 2026.
0: Absolutely.
1: Talk to us about this program that is coming up. You've named it Optimum Impact.
0: Yes.
1: First of all, someone will be asking the meaning of Optimum Impact. And when we talk about impact, and you're on Impact Line.
0: Yeah, sure.
1: When we talk about impact, what are we talking about?
0: We are talking about the influence that becomes an indelible ink in your life.
1: The influence that becomes an indelible ink in your life.
0: You cannot shake it off.
1: Okay.
0: You cannot wipe it off. It remains with you forever. It's the kind of influence the Holy Spirit can place on a person and transform a person's life for good. Mm. It's the same influence that came upon Paul when he was on the road to persecute the Christians, and Christ met him in the middle of the way. He impacted him, and Paul became another man altogether. I mean, look at his zeal, look at his courage, look at his anointing, look at the kind of things he dared to do, because there is a fueling that comes from heaven that has fueled him, that has filled him to capacity. So when we talk about Optimum, it means that to be filled to the capacity, to the highest level, to the highest, you will be influenced by the Holy Spirit to the highest capacity for functioning.
1: Right.
0: So when you are impacted fully, for example, a jet is flying to the United States, and they will tell you, okay, you need this number of gallons of fuel to make the jet fly.
1: Okay.
0: And then you decide that, okay, let me put just a quarter of it to it. Remember that there is no place to land, because you're going to cross the Atlantic Ocean. So you cannot land on top of the water. You're going to crash. So they make sure that they fill all the fuel tank to capacity, optimally. There is
1: a full tank.
0: full tank, no space left in. Oh, and I believe that at optimum impact, the Holy Spirit comes to fill people to the brim, that there is no space left, so that they can function according to the power that it releases in them.
1: All right. I love that so much. Amen. We're still here with Bishop Emmanuel Prince Tete, and he's sharing awesome insights with us right here on Sunny 88.7 FM. And we're talking impact. Mm-hmm. And it's all about the optimum impact. Mm-hmm. 2026. Yeah. Expectations for this program. When someone is coming for a program like this, I know you've prepared. I've seen the flyers and the billboards in town and all that. And I know preparations are going on just for this program. How does the person receive the maximum best from God, or the very best from God, in such a program? And how does the person also prepare to receive from God during this program?
0: You need to have an urgency of expectation.
1: Okay.
0: Mm. You need to have an expectation. Once you have an expectation, you know what you need. Okay. And once you have a need, you know when the need will be met. So then I expect everybody to come to Optimum Impact with an expectation, because you are definitely going to have an encounter that will meet that need which you are expecting. You cannot come expecting nothing. You have to come expecting to have that kind of, you know, release from the Holy Spirit, that kind of blessing from the Holy Spirit, that kind of touch from the Holy Spirit. I believe that when I became born again, it took somebody to speak a word, just a word, and I heard the word, and I left the church, and I went to the place, to my house, and the word was still hitting me hard. And
1: the word that you heard?
0: Yes.
1: Okay.
0: It was still turning me on. I couldn't sleep. I couldn't do anything. I was just thinking about it, and I burst into tears, and I went down on my knees, and I said, Lord, I need you. Mm. Because I went in there looking for answers. I went in there expecting something from him, and he just spoke a word. Sometimes you only need just one word.
1: Sometimes you only need just one word.
0: Okay. And that word can change your life.
1: Okay.
0: So everybody should come with an expectation. And nobody goes to God with an expectation and returns home without those encounters with God.
1: Okay,
0: sure.
1: You must come with an expectation.
0: Absolutely.
1: No one comes to God with an expectation and goes back the same. Yeah. I love that. All right, so I'm taking place this Monday at exactly 6 p.m.
0: Absolutely.
1: Tell us, give us the location for the church. And
0: All right,
1: and then we'll take in the numbers to call.
0: Sure. All right, so it's at Labadi on the Akratama Beach Road, the major road. So when you get to Olympia bus stop, Akratama Beach Road, you will see the fly, you see the signboard, and then you can come there. However, if you're coming with, you're driving yourself, you come up with Bolt, Yango, or Uber, just key in Kairos Chapel HQ.
1: Okay.
0: Kairos Chapel HQ, Kairos Chapel headquarters, it will bring you right to our doorsteps.
1: All right. So you type in Kairos Chapel HQ, and it will bring you right to the headquarters. Thank you so much for the things that you're sharing with us. All
0: God
1: right.
0: Bless you. God bless you.
1: Now, after Maximum Impact, how does the church go out to also make an impact in society?
0: Well, I mean, we are mission-oriented. We are mission-oriented because our vision is taking the love of Christ to the world and making them disciples of God's love, bringing them to the fullness of Christ through prayer, word, worship, and service. So as part of our vision, service is there. So we reach out, we go out from, we go from secondary schools, we go to tertiary institutions, we go to the villages, we go to the shopping malls, we go on so many places. I mean, huge crusade which we partner with Christ to the Real World to do wonderful missions in various regions and rural areas. And so we meet them at the points of that. And we only don't go there with the word of God, just preaching the word of God and the message of salvation, but we meet their needs. I mean, sometimes we go with social intervention needs, you know, and then we are always a blessing to them. We do medical medical, not medical screening, but we actually take doctors there, and then they take good care of them. We have a
1: pharmacy. The doctors take good care of them.
0: Yeah,
1: okay.
0: We have pharmacy that gives them medications, etc. Sometimes we do surgeries and all that for them. And it's a very powerful move. I mean, it's a very powerful man. We can go from a Monday through to a Friday morning to evening working on people. With food distribution, mattresses, wheelchairs, I mean, taking care of the eyes, I mean, the less privileged, I mean, plenty.
1: Plenty things.
0: And we've been doing this for all these years.
1: Wow.
0: And the Lord has been faithful to us. And it's such a great joy to even go to villages that don't have potable drinking water
1: and all
0: and
1: that.
0: Then we drill boreholes for them. Sometimes we give them mechanized boreholes. Sometimes we give them the hand pump boreholes just to make sure that they get potable water to drink. And it's all for free. There are some of the places we go and we minister to them, and we don't even have churches there. We don't need to have churches there to be a blessing to them. So we just go there and then we do what we have to do. We have our mission director who goes around to scout for places, and then we go and we are always a blessing to them. Yes.
1: All right. Let's get to talk about some of the things that you do. So you do impact.
0: Yes.
1: Even beyond the church.
0: Beyond the church.
1: Even beyond, as you say, spiritual ministry.
0: Sure.
1: How does it affect ministry beyond preaching and all that? How does it affect the society?
0: Wow. I think that where we want to phrase it, let's phrase it properly with saying then ministry beyond the four walls of the church. Okay, there are ministries beyond the four walls of the church. You can just not wake up in the morning, have your breakfast, go to work, come back home, sleep. Sunday, go to church, clap your hands and jump, and then you are okay. Ministry is out there. Jesus said, go ye into the world and preach the gospel. So our gathering in the temples is just to equip ourselves and to learn, to prepare ourselves, and also to reach out. So the actual ministry is what we do outside the four walls of our churches. And that is proper ministry.
1: I love that. Actual ministry is what we do beyond the church.
0: Yes, and beyond the four walls.
1: Beyond the four walls of the church. Yes. All right. So Optimum Impact is coming up. Excited. How is the response of the church for this program?
0: I mean, it's great. We can't wait to right now as we speak at this time when you get to the church, everybody's busy, everybody's working, people are tuning things, people are doing this, people are doing, they are fixing everything, making sure that we are well prepared to receive all the souls that God will bring our way. Mm-hmm. And we are expecting souls to come in, be blessed by the atmosphere, and also to get close with Jesus, and most of them should know Jesus as their Lord and Savior. And that is the reason why we are poised, because we know that heaven will be populated during Optimum Impact.
1: All right, we know that heaven will be populated during Optimum Impact, and the men of God that will be ministering, amazing.
0: Yeah. Oh yes, powerful, right. Powerful men of God. I have a personal relationship with all of them the years. Mm-hmm. It's just amazing.
1: Okay.
0: It's just amazing. I've followed their ministry for years, and I've been part of their ministries. All of them have been part of their ministries for all these years.
1: Okay.
0: So I know what God uses them to do. And this time around, when the Lord said that, hey, you got to bring this, that, I don't question God. And I know he's up to something great. Come and meet Bishop Eddie Adeyes. You would not want to stop listening to him.
1: Amazing man of God.
0: Come and see Bishop Eddie Fabian. I mean, the guy is very prophetic and endowed. I mean, powerful. As those of you have heard it, Take It to the Altar or something that he used to do at the Kodesh.
1: Man,
0: please, the testimonies, the power that God has released in his ministry, you have no idea. And I've known him for so many years when he was on radio and all that. Mm-hmm. He's been my friend from that time. And then Reverend Stanley Mensah, man.
1: Amazing, he's
0: a mentor. He's one of the powerful men of God I have so much respect. And his worship is awesome.
1: awesome.
0: Oh, it's awesome. When he's standing to worship and the Lord opens his eyes, it's very prophetic and precise. It's such an awesome. And he carries the word also. Man, awesome. You can sit under these men of God without taking something home. Man, you cannot miss this opportunity to have this encounter with Christ during Optimum Impact. Yes.
1: All right. Now, for young ministers of the gospel, a lot of young people look up to you and all that. I remember the first time I had a conversation with you. Is it Reverend S.N. Joshua?
0: S.N. Mensah?
1: No, Joseph.
0: Joseph.
1: Prophet, I'm trying to remember their names. There are a couple of men of God that called me.
0: Yes.
1: And they testified so much about you.
0: Yes.
1: I'm trying to high-powered ministries.
0: Yes.
1: To,
0: yes.
1: You know, testified positively about you and all that. And a lot of young people look up to you.
0: Absolutely.
1: Now, for young ministers who, I should say, for a correct word, who want to operate in ministry like you and all that, how does Optimum Impact become beneficial to them?
0: Wow. Well,
1: for their ministry.
0: For their ministries. Okay. You know, when you want to do something when you want to receive something you have never received before, then you have to do something you've never done
1: before.
0: Okay. So it is in the same vein that if you really want to have ministry like, by the grace of God, some of us are having, then you have to come to Optimum Impact, learn from us. You see, one of the major things in ministry is humility.
1: It's humility.
0: Humility. Sometimes you can be anointed and you have so much anointing and grace upon your life, and you don't even become aware that pride have set in.
1: Mm.
0: And so you will begin to do things because, yes, you have the oil, God has called you, and so you become very complacent. But you see, one of the major things in ministry, what has kept me, if I want to say, what has kept me is to always align yourself with the Holy Spirit and be humble.
1: Align yourself with the Holy Spirit and be humble. Thank you so much, sir.
0: Bless you.
1: We'll continue on television. We had a wonderful recording. Amen. You should expect that. Thank you so much, Bishop, for sharing this with us. For those who want to attend the program, the numbers.
0: All right. So you call 0267-582203. 0267-582203. And 02444-16403. 02444-16403.
1: All right. Thank you so much, Bishop.
0: You're welcome.
1: All right. All right. So our television conversation is on Friday. Mm. Make sure you don't miss it. My name is Felix Dazia. I was here with Bishop Emmanuel Tete. Thank you so much, sir.
0: You're welcome.
1: All right.
0: Bless you.
1: Bye-bye.
0: Bye-bye. Awesome.

0: wish I had a witness tonight. Can I ask y'all one question? The question is simply this: what did he see?
1: He saw the best.
0: I can't get no help up in here, because there are some folk in here that people have wrote you off, said you would never amount to anything, said that you would never end up being anywhere. But my

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0: inside, people. 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No, they won't. Because the deposit in spiritual warfare came and took it, which means at some point of time, there's going to be some place you need God, and you're going to be like, well, God, why won't you help me? He said, I did, but when I sent that message, you didn't receive it. So the bird got your word.
1: I want to hear from you. 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
2: Dr. Dana Carson is recognized globally as a powerful voice of the Kingdom of God. As the founder of Dana Carson Kingdom Ministries, he has dedicated his life to proclaiming the gospel of the kingdom in a way that is real, raw, and relevant. Both a scholar and a practitioner, Dr. Carson makes the timeless truths of Scripture come alive with clarity and power, impacting generations, cultures, and nations around the world. 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
0: The Gospel according to Mark, the fourth chapter, verses 3-13. And today's message is entitled, Hearing is Seeing. Hearing is Seeing. The Kingdom of God is a very serious subject matter from both a biblical and theological perspective. Once your hearing changes, your seeing changes. So I don't want you to forget, hearing impacts your vision. You got to get that. That you want kingdom. This is kingdom. Now, hearing impacts your vision. The Bible states that the serpent said to the woman, you will not surely die. So now he's talking to her, and the woman is hearing now. And once you start hearing Satan, you stop hearing God. So you can hear God and then listen to Satan. But hearing means hearing to the point of obedience. Listening means I recognize an audible sound. So they were hearing God and listening to Satan at first, and then they start hearing Satan and listening to God. Now, so I want you to hear me now, because this is powerful, because after a conversation with Satan, the text goes on in Genesis 3 and said, he said to her first, if you eat, your eyes will be open and you will be like God, knowing good and evil. Now, God said, the day you eat thereof, you shall surely die. Satan said, the day you eat thereof, your eyes will be open. You're going to get a new vision. Because he understands that vision is attached to hearing. So, who you listen to really matters. Oh, help me, God. Who you listen to really matters, because whoever you're listening to, that's where your vision is being formulated. It doesn't matter how tired you are when what you're listening to really matters. Your body will wake itself up. You're going to sleep because the kingdom is about a conversation. Now watch this. Woo! Gotta be starting something. Listen. Listen. So, he says, my sheep know my voice. The Greek term phoné. It refers to sound, but also a distinct message and the authority of the speaker. So, Jesus says something interesting. He says, my sheep know my voice. Okay. Now, when we look at Second Temple Judaism and we think about the contextual context of Jesus' conversation with the disciples and the writing of John, and he says sheep. When we think about sheep, sheep are not on the surface. When they're not thought of as being the most intelligent animal. They may be a part of the lowest of the totem pole, how you think about sheep. You've never gone to a circus and seen one jump through a hula hoop. You've never seen one play dead. You've never seen them do stuff. So sheep are normally not considered on the surface to be the most intelligent animal. However, God says, this is the animal that I want to refer to as it relates to metaphoric message about the relationship between the leader and the follower. He says, I want to call them sheep. So I ask myself, how can an animal, he says, my sheep know my voice though. How can an animal know your voice and not be intelligent? Because I don't speak animal language. So you know, that means something. That's sheep language. You know, that's sheep language. I don't speak sheep language. So a sheep doesn't speak human language, especially Hebrew or Aramaic, but nonetheless, they were intelligent enough to interpret what the shepherd wanted to be done. So there is a sense in the sheep of discernment. Oh, help me, Lord. The sheep knows what the shepherd wants done and hasn't taken one language course. Now, sheep are known for their ability to recognize faces and voices. A sheep is thought to be able to know 50 different sheep faces. Like, hey, sheep one, sheep two, sheep three, two. 50. And to know the voices. Now, so while sheep are thought to be low on the totem pole in the animal kingdom, they actually have a high IQ. They have what is called flock instinct. And when a predator threatens them, a sheep's only defense is to band together tightly and blindly follow the leader's voice. Because the kingdom is a conversation.
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4: 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It's waiting to be understood. 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
0: Hearing loss, that's what's happening, is an issue in our contemporary culture. I believe the enemy, who's the prince of the air, is attacking our hearing through the loud noises of social media and the internal hearing of trauma that impacts the way you hear and process. We're suffering from loss of hearing and we don't recognize it. Hearing is very, very important, both in the natural and in the spirit. So what happens in the natural when you start experiencing a decline in your hearing? One is feelings of isolation and frustration. So when you're in the community and you start feeling isolated and frustrated, it's normally because your hearing has been impacted. Hearing loss also causes permanent damage of hair cells due to prolonged exposure to high volume sound. Loud sounds cause the tiny hair cells in the cochlea to vibrate intensely over time. This extreme vibration causes those hairs to bend, fold over, and die, and they normally never come back. And so once you damage them, it's very difficult to recover them. It's the intensity of that vibration. The cochlea is like the concert hall, and the tiny hairs are like microphones that amplify that vibration to liquefy it so that it can get to your brain. Without your brain, you can't interpret the vibrations of what you hear. So you don't understand what you hear without your brain. So hearing impacts your vision, what you see. So also it causes cognitive decline, which means when you lose hearing, it leads to dementia, social and mental health, which causes withdrawal, isolation, depression, and anxiety. Also, when you lose hearing, it's an increased safety risk by missing auditory warnings like sirens, smoke alarms, duck. What you say? It causes you to take falls because of loss of balance. Your balance, that's vertigo. In your ear, your room is spinning. You don't understand how impactful hearing is. Our context is a context that is based upon a hard of hearing culture. What makes Israel a hard of hearing culture? Let me tell you something. I can just imagine what Jesus was against, because I understand this culture here, this hard of hearing culture that Jesus was against. One, they thought they already knew. So when it was time to talk, you know, I heard that before. Oh, I heard that. He talked about that in Welcome to the Kingdom. Oh, yeah, I heard that. That ain't nothing new. I got something to do. Faith doesn't come by, which is a principle. Faith doesn't come by having heard. It comes by consistently hearing. So I want you to get this. So Jesus was facing a crowd that thought they already knew. Two, they could not come to an agreement on what was truth, the Pharisees and the Sadducees. Three, they were not interested in changing their minds. I like the way I figured out my spiritual life, and I'm comfortable with it, and I don't want to change it. And four, they were not satisfied but comfortable with being in control of their decision making. They don't like their life, but they're comfortable with, at least I can predict it and I control it. Jesus entered a world that is defined by intertestamental developments. So he dealt with Pharisees, Sadducees, Essenes, Zealots, scribes, etc. And so he came to a culture who had a hearing problem. And so when he starts this parable off, he says this: behold a sower. Idu akuete. He says, Idu, see. Here, akuete. It's a present imperative, which means it's a command. So the first, both of them are imperatives. He says, see. And hear, which means hearing is seen. All right. So he says in this parable, see and hear. Here is a parable. He says see and hear, because now it's in parabolic form. So I want you to see in order to hear, but once I finish, I want you to hear in order to see. Okay. But I got to start off with you. Seeing in order to hear. It's a parable, something cast alongside to communicate a message. So he says there is a Palestinian sower.
6: Yes, sir.
0: So this parable Jesus considers to be the prince of parables. He says, if you don't know this parable, how then will you understand any other parable?
6: Yes, sir.
0: So he says, if you don't know, Edom means you don't know from the word which means to see. So it's oida from Edom. So to know by perception. If you don't perceive this parable, how then will you, gnosko, know intimately all other parables? And gnosko has the implication of knowing it to the point of pregnation or production. So we don't just know the word. The word's supposed to produce something. So if you hear the word and it doesn't manifest anything in your life, you listen to the word, you didn't hear the word. Okay, now, so here he says, if you don't understand this one, if you can't oida, if you can't perceive this one from Edom, which means to see, if you can't, which he's quoting Isaiah, you know, seeing and they don't perceive, hearing and they don't understand. He says, how will you understand any other parable? Now watch this. He says this, that a sower. So this parable is about hearing. In this parable, the word hear, akouo, appears 9 times. And whenever you're examining a biblical text and you see a word is constantly repeated, that means that that's a strong emphasis within this text. This text is normally called the sower, but it is not about the sower. It's not about the seed. It's not about the soil. And it's not about Satan. It's about the heart. It's about hearing. This parable is about hearing. Why? Because the kingdom is a conversation. So Jesus said, hark, here's a sower. You see a sower. He's a Palestinian farmer who has a bag wrapped around his shoulder with seed. And he's dispersing seed on the soils. And he's indiscriminately sowing seed. Now, to sow seed, they would walk on what was called the pathway or the wayside ground, which been trampled over, so pat down, it was never going to grow anything. The seed would never germinate there. And so, but because he's just indiscriminately throwing seed, seed going places that won't even receive it. See, so there are 4 types of soil here. There is a wayside soil, there is a stony, there is a thorny, and there is a good. And because the kingdom is a conversation, you're one of them, because now we're evaluating the state of your heart as the seed is being sown. So here on the pathway ground, and I'm gonna wrap this up, here on the pathway ground is where he walks to distribute seed. So this soil here has been trampled on. So When you look at this, and I'll get a little deeper another day, but when you look at this, this soil is defined by boots and birds. So it's been trampled on. So it's embraced all the philosophical, cultural beliefs and things that the world has to offer. And so it finds itself with no need for the word to help it. So it's a I know everything soil. Like, you have some people here. I'm postdoctoral person, president of a seminary, doctoral lecturer, and some of you didn't even finish or barely finish high school, and you're evaluating whether or not I'm right or wrong. Oh, I don't believe that. You don't know enough not to believe. But so, when you hear the word, so here, four types. I'm just going to say this and then I'm going to stop. So, you have the wayside ground, which means they know everything. So, you're not listening to learn. You're listening either to ignore or to validate. Yeah, I know that. So, which means what I'm saying is not penetrating. And so, he says, for that kind of hearer, which means that's where your heart is, he says, when you get the word, you get the bird. So, soon as I teach it to you, it rests on the topsoil. A bird immediately comes and gets it. And when you go home, you think nothing about the sermon because it never registered. So when you're dealing with wayside people, don't expect conviction. Don't expect they'll think about it later. No, they won't. Because the deposit in spiritual warfare came and took it, which means at some point in time, there's going to be some place you need God, and you're going to be like, well, God, why won't you help me? He said, I did, but when I sent that message, you didn't receive it. So the bird got your word. So now, that doesn't mean he ain't going to come back around. But if he come back around and you still listen the same way, the same thing gonna happen again. It's just a cycle. So the wayside soil is hard-headed and hard of hearing. So you know that makes you a candidate for conductive ear problem blockage, and you know all of it. You're gonna get dementia. Safety risk, all of that, because you don't know how to hear. So you think you're a kingdom when you walk out of here and put on your game face. You're a kingdom when God is looking and examining the content of your heart while his word is going forth.
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4: 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It's waiting to be understood. 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
6: 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As we celebrate the school's 10-year anniversary, we're believing for even more. We're expanding to build a high school by January 2026. The land is ready. The plans are drawn. The vision is clear. And with your help, we can raise the $175,000 needed to bring it to life. 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Will you sponsor a student's future? 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Because this story isn't finished. In fact, it's just beginning.
0: We're joining hands because we're going to do this together, all right? We're going to be successful together. We're going to achieve together.
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Good morning, good afternoon, and good evening, wherever you are once again, even as we continue in our worship here, Praise FM Africa, and welcome to another inspiring hour. We've just indeed declared the great news of the Most High God. I mean, the wonderful thing, you know, about our Heavenly Father is that worship isn't confined even to a building, right? As whether you are at home, at work, or driving this evening, this morning, this afternoon, I mean, your heart can become an altar where God is honored. And even as Jesus said in John 4, the Father is looking for those who worship Him in His spirit and in truth. So let's continue in that spirit of worship right here, Praise FM Africa. Joining you all the way from Ghana, Kumasi, and to be precise, and I believe you had an awesome time with Charlotte Monakatwe, also all the way from Namibia. We'll continue in our worship. We'll join Covenant Worship, says, no matter where the altar.

And indeed, nobody loves me like you do. And awesome to be worshiping Jesus together. You know, there is no love like the love of Jesus Christ. It's unconditional, it's unchanging, and available to every one of us. You know, in a world where people, you know, may disappoint, Christ remains our constant source of hope. And you know, as the old hymn reminds us, it says, there is no other fountain that can cleanse us or even satisfy our souls like Jesus Christ. So whatever you're carrying today, you know, you want to place it in His hands and just trust Him completely. And also to be worshiping Jesus together with you, we join Travis Carter, says no other fountain. And tell you just a couple of songs that we come your way, and we'll share with you our word for the day. We're looking into the book of Psalm 119, the verse 30 says, I have chosen the way of truth. I have set my heart on your laws.

You know, trusting God, that doesn't mean we always understand His plan. I mean, it means we believe His heart even when we can't see the whole picture. And you know, the beautiful truth is that Jesus, He specializes in restoring broken people. And you know, none of us comes to Him with the perfect story, but every one of us can live with a redeemed future. And so today, if you're feeling discouraged, well, remember this, that God's grace is greater than your past, and His mercy is new every morning. We'll be joining, of course, Johnny Diaz, who says broken people. But let's delve into God's word, surely. Psalm 119, verse 30. I have chosen the way of truth, and I have set my heart on you, Lord. You know, Luke 9:23, Jesus challenges with this strong call. He says, whoever wants to be my disciple must deny himself and take up their cross daily and follow me. You know, the way of truth, the way of Jesus is a daily choice. I mean, not intentionally putting Jesus at the center of our lives and not seeking to please him, you know, as our top priority means we slip a little further away from the life, I mean, he actually is calling us to live. And so any decision made without consciously, you know, seeking to please God and obeying his commands is rather choosing to please Jesus even at the periphery of our lives. So let's set our hearts on him. I mean, let's choose his way and his truth so we can live this life and his life even in this world. Yes, you know, we have chosen the way of truth and we have set our hope on Jesus, who is indeed the fulfillment of God's laws. And so join me tonight. Join me this morning, join me this afternoon as we share this prayer. Oh, Heavenly Father, I want to choose to follow Jesus and live obediently to his truth. Please open our eyes to see your will for us in Jesus. And please open our hearts to also live with it consistency and passion. And we commit again to follow you with all our heart, our soul, our mind, our strength in Jesus' name. Amen.

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Praise FM.

You know, when we look at creation, the sunset, I mean the stars, the beauty around us, we're reminded that our God is indeed the creator of all things. But you know, yeah, the one who created the universe also knows you personally, and he walks with you every day. He walks with me every day as well. You know, circumstances may change, but if you have Jesus, I mean, you have hope that never fades. And so today you want to keep your eyes fixed on him, because he will never leave you nor forsake you. We join Michael Farron. He says, always have Jesus.

You know, before we close this very hour, I'd love for you to just, you know, I'd actually love to just leave you with this encouragement from Hebrews 13. Jesus Christ, you know, is the same yesterday, he is the same today, and the same forever. I mean, the God who has carried you thus far will continue to lead you into tomorrow. And so whatever awaits you, face it with confidence, because, you know, the Lord goes before us. And thank you. You as well, even for choosing praise of him, even as we continue in our worship. I mean, we join now Corey Carsbury. Corey Asbury says, I'm in Austin, the angels, and I believe that you're going to be blessed. But like how we do every now and then, we end our day in Thanksgiving. As I love for you, head straight to the website, praisefm.org, get to the praise of the prayer wall. Please do write all about us. We'd love to get to know what you're thanking God for, and we can join you in lifting the name of our King.

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